Aimin Dasmur, Presiden Direktur of Radio Republik Indonesia. On September 11, 2026, Radio Republik Indonesia celebrate the 81st anniversary. We have been here since the struggle for independence. Long ago, RRI began by telling the world that Indonesia gained its independence. Today, we the same the voice of sovereign, just and prosperous Indonesia. Our radio promise to bring you more about Indonesia. The news, the culture, the cuisine, the music. Everything you would like to know about Indonesia. We are so grateful for our dear sister out there. Thank you for keeping radio alive. May our friendship stay strong despite our distance.

0: Many people are afraid of investing. Here's the why and the tips to overcome the fear by a financial trainer, Ligwina Hananto.
1: There are only two reasons you're afraid of investing. The first one is because you don't understand the products, which is easy to counter because that means you just need to learn it. But the second one, you are afraid of investing because you're afraid you will lose money. Then if you look at the time frame of 30 years, there's no way you're going to lose money because when the tide goes down, you ride with it. And when the tide goes up, you ride with it. So the economic crisis is there for you to take advantage of it if the time frame is longer. But if it's the next 2 months, the next 6 months, you face economic crisis, you don't have enough time to ride it back up. And therefore, for a short-term period, you don't need to invest, you just need to save. So before you start investing, learn how to save first.
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2: 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I'm Geeta Kamath, Australian Chargé d'Affaires to Indonesia. On behalf of the Australian Embassy, I'd like to extend my warm congratulations to Radio Republik Indonesia on its 81st anniversary. We wish RRI continued success in delivering high-quality information, connecting communities, strengthening friendship and cultural connection across Indonesia and around the world. Happy anniversary to Radio Republik Indonesia. Once on the air, always on the air.

Hello, Voice of Indonesia listeners. I am Juan Pablo Valdez, Chargé d'Affaires at the Embassy of Canada to Indonesia. On behalf of the Embassy of Canada, I would like to extend my warmest congratulations to Radio Republik Indonesia on its 81st anniversary. For more than eight decades, RRI has played an important role in bringing credible and trusted information to communities across Indonesia, while also connecting people and cultures and strengthening friendship with the world, including Canada. We wish RRI continued success in fulfilling its important role and reaching audiences across Indonesia and beyond. Happy anniversary, Radio Republik Indonesia. Sekali di udara, tetap di udara.

Indonesia has various types of traditional drinks to warm up the body. For example, on the island of Java, there are bandrek and wedang ronde drinks. This drink made from ginger is also known in Maluku, but the people there know it as air guraka or air goraka. Air guraka is made from red ginger, coconut sugar, and walnuts. Initially, the red ginger is cleaned and then cut into pieces. The ginger is then boiled with coconut sugar, pandan leaves, and a little cinnamon. Once cooked, the ginger water is poured into a glass, then sprinkled with chopped walnuts.

you drink it, the hot and warm taste of the ginger is felt in your throat. This warm taste mixes with the sweet taste of coconut sugar. To make it more delicious, air guraka is also added with milk. The addition of milk makes the ginger texture smooth and soft. Air guraka is the favorite drink for the people of Maluku, especially North Halmahera, when relaxing in the afternoon. While drinking guraka, it is accompanied with fried bananas. The typical fried bananas of North Halmahera use a type of duck-mouth banana. The shape is long, curved, and slender, not as wide as a banana in general, because the banana is called the duck's mouth banana or mulu bebe.

Buraka water has its own benefits. Apart from being able to warm the body, this traditional drink is also believed to melt fat, relieve sore throats, and to have the effect of strengthening immunity. This traditional drink is easy to find in various regions in Maluku. Most of the sellers sell this drink at night, because the benefits are felt when enjoyed at night. The price is relatively cheap. The Buraka water is sold from 6,000 rupiah to 10,000 rupiah per glass, while the duck's mouth banana is sold for 10,000 rupiah per plate.

Hello, VOI listeners. I'm Jamie Ravitz, spokesperson of the U.S. Embassy in Jakarta. I'd like to congratulate Radio Republik Indonesia on its 81st anniversary. We hope RRI will continue to broadcast accurate information to all corners of Indonesia, while also bridging cultures and building friendship with people around the world. Happy 81st anniversary to Radio Republik Indonesia. Once on the air, always on the air.

Listener, today's Music Corner presents a song from Paul Partohap. Paulus Andreas Partohap Silalahi, or better known as Paul Partohap, is an Indonesian singer and musician born on April 30, 1993. He's also known as the husband of Gita Savitri, Indonesian YouTuber and influencer. Paul began his music career in a debut single featuring Gita called Seandainya, or If Only, released in 2017. After that, he kept releasing more songs. On November 19, 2024, Paul Partohap released a new single titled Vitamin U, which goes viral in social media, including on TikTok. This song is the second release after the full album launching, Lover's Atlas. Paul writes Vitamin U along with Khalisha Ishana, who also becomes the producer. Just like the other songs, Paul writes the song lyrics inspired by his wife, Gita Savitri. Well, listener, let's enjoy the song Vitamin U by Paul Partohap. Enjoy!

Listeners, Mount Anak Krakatau in Indonesia's Sunda Strait is still in what scientists describe as an incubation phase, meaning a major caldera-forming eruption is not considered imminent, according to a researcher at the National Research and Innovation Agency. Aditya Pratama, researcher at BRIN's Geological Disaster Research Center, said Anak Krakatau is still far from the stages that precede a large eruption capable of creating a new caldera. The assessment provides context amid renewed attention to Anak Krakatau, the volcano that emerged in the Sunda Strait following the catastrophic 1883 eruption of Krakatau. Adit explained that the volcanic system in the Sunda Strait has historically gone through three main stages: Anak Krakatau, Ancient Krakatau, Younger Krakatau, and the most recent Anak Krakatau, which gradually emerged after the 1883 eruption. According to the research framework cited by Aditya, caldera-forming eruptions generally develop through several stages, beginning with incubation and followed by maturation and fermentation before a major eruption. In simple terms, the incubation stage indicates that the volcanic system has not yet developed the conditions associated with the larger stages of a caldera-forming eruption.

0: Galunggung punya tiga pendirian ialah, satu, Galunggung tempat bertarung. 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
1: Galunggung has three foundations. Galunggung. First, Galunggung is a place for fighting. Maksudnya, in Sundanese language, Galunggung is the place for galungan. Secondly, it's Galunggung Herin Ku Tangtung. This means that many people flock to Galunggung overseas. Galunggung ngadek, Tumenggung means standing as regent, but we have no idea when ngadek Tumenggung happened. From there, the second one happened when Galunggung Herin Ku Tangtung. This means that human beings flocked to Galunggung in the past. Before eruption, who climbed to the crater, the local people took a walk to the forest, made a visit of pilgrimage. Only some villagers knew. After Mount Galunggung erupted in 1982, many domestic and foreign people climbed it. That was a story about Mount Galunggung, which was explained by Bapak Sumantri, a public figure at Mount Galunggung. He is a historical witness of the eruption. Until now, the mountain becomes a tourism object in East Priangan, West Java Province. Mount Galunggung tourism object is developed by state-owned enterprise, Perhutani, and tourism office around 1997. This was explained by Suhara, staff of Perhutani Management.
2: Jadi dikembangannya itu setelah bencana alam
3: pertama pengolahannya yang
1: the tourism object was developed after the first natural disaster. The management which I know was managed by the village. There is hot spring and ex disaster which now becomes crater lake. It becomes attraction for visitors. So it was opened by the government of the village. If not mistaken, by village Community Resilience Institute, and it kept being developed in 1997 and has been developed by Tourism Office and Perhutani. Do you know or visit Mount Galunggung? Mount Galunggung is an active volcano with around 2,100 meters high above the sea surface. The last time the mountain erupted for around 9 months, starting from April 5, 1982 and ended on January 8, 1983. Therefore, Indonesia is one of countries which almost its territory enters in Pacific Ring Fire. So, no wonder there are many active volcanoes in some islands. Thus, the existence of volcano does not only leave tragedy, but also becomes tourism object which contributes foreign exchange through tourism sector. Now, Mount Galunggung in Tasikmalaya, West Java, rises up as tourism destination recommended to be visited, especially for mountain tourism lovers. About tourist visit so far, Ibu Oem, a food vendor at Mount Galunggung, has her own experience.
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1: On a certain day, at Al-Fitr, New Year, or commemoration of the Indonesian independence, on a Saturday and Sunday is the most crowded. I also have foreign customer, France, who often comes here. If in Indonesia it is dry season, the friend certainly comes here with a guide from Jogja. To get Visit the crater, which is in the main point of Mount Galunggung tourism object, we must climb hundreds of stairs. This is quite exhausting. An officer of the entrance ticket of Mount Galunggung, Sofyan, explained that there are two sides of stairs. The yellow one consists of 620 stairs, while the blue one is 520 stairs.
5: Yang tangga ini 97, kalau yang tangga biru mah dimulai tahun 93.
1: The yellow stairs was made in 1997. The blue one was made in 1993. The blue stair has inauguration monument. The first stair is over there. The new one is here. Earlier, people paced on the sand here without stair.

0: After arriving at the crater of Mount Galunggung, that you struggle to climb hundreds of the stairs will be paid off by presenting the beauty of nature of the mountain's peak. In addition, there is uniqueness which cannot be found at other volcanoes. This means that there is no smell of sulfur and the crater of Mount Galunggung looks like lake. The lake's water of the crater, if it is seen by naked eyes, has green color, as if there is no life in it. But in fact, it becomes habitat for fish and other water biotas. Sofyan explained as follows.
1: Awalnya kan yang nanam tuh istilahnya ngetes kadar air awal-awalnya.
0: Earlier, someone checked and tried to put the fish into the water. In fact, it resulted in a lot of fish. This means that it's safe for residents. Today, many people outside the region do fish farming. There is also from Banten. Now there are people who farm fish and also do fishing. There is golden fish, mujair, pet fish. Usually Sundanese people farm pet fish, cork, pamfret, and also gurame.

0: Oh, yang ngecamp banyak juga. Yang ngecamp tiap malam ada. Kalau malam minggu.
1: Many people set tents to stay at night, especially on Saturday night. There are 100 people who stay at night, but on weekdays only there are several persons. Now to set a tent is centered. In the past, they could set a tent on the edge of the lake while fishing. To meet the present demand for selfie or taking picture of every activity with amazing background, tourism office and Perhutani provide various spots at the crater of Mount Galunggung. Take for example, we can try position at the commemoration monument of Galunggung eruption or view desk that is located between blue and yellow stairs. The road to Mount Galunggung has been paved and this makes visitors easy to get the blue or yellow stairs.

0: development of Mongalunggung tourism object is also supported with the existence of integrated East Priangan tourist package. Head of Youth, Sport, Culture and Tourism Office of Tasikmalaya, Undang Hendiana, told Voice of Indonesia team.
1: Tentang city tournya ya, bisa ke kabupaten, bisa ke Pangandaran. Makanya
0: about city tour, we can go to Regency or Pangandaran. Therefore, we initiate cooperation with head of region in East Priangan, and it has been signed. So it must have integrated tourism package. Although visitors stay at night in Tasikmalaya, they visit Galunggung. Undang Handiana views that tourism does not need to be limited with regional administration. Therefore, with the existence of the integrated tourism package, he hopes that Mongalunggung can become the mainstay tourism object that has its own characteristics.

0: Hi, I'm Keljo. Happy anniversary to Radio Republik Indonesia. Sekali di udara, tetap di udara.
1: Listener, today's Music Corner presents a song from Banjar, South Kalimantan, Indonesia, called Uma Abah or Mother and Father. The song Uma Abah is written by Anang Ardiansyah, a singer and songwriter specializing in Banjar songs. As the title means mother and father, the song tells about parents' struggles and sacrifices for their children. Despite feeling the hot weather and the physical toll on their bodies, the mother still goes out to earn for a living, while the father continues to work through heavy rain and thunder. The song Uma Abah also expresses about the child's love to their parents, where the child is willing to bear the parents' exhaustion and hardships. The child also asks for a heartfelt prayer to God to forgive their parents' sins for the unconditional love they've given since childhood. Well, listener, here is the song Uma Abah by Raja. Happy listening.

Since this news line first, the headlines, Indonesia links fishing villages to wider fish distribution networks. Indonesia finalizes fines of up to 6% of global revenue for tech firms. This is the news in detail. Indonesia's Ministry of Marine Affairs and Fisheries aims to develop areas under the Red and White Fishing Villages program into key nodes in interregional fish distribution networks, as quoted from Antara. The villages are being developed based on the potential of each area and the number of fishermen. Deputy Minister Didit Herdiawan Asyad said on Monday, this approach is intended to enable coastal communities to market their fishery products in other regions and eventually access export opportunities. Indonesia's Ministry of Communication and Digital Affairs has finalized a sanctions mechanism and strict fines, as quoted from Antara. Communication and Digital Affairs Minister Mutia Hafid said on Monday that under the newly established framework, global digital platforms face fines equal to 6% of their global revenue for violations of new child protection regulations. Non-compliant platforms will face escalating administrative sanctions, including feature suspensions and complete domain blocking within Indonesia. Listeners, that was Newsline from Voice of Indonesia, from Indonesia to the world.

I'm Hindra Smoot, President Director of Radio Republik Indonesia. On September 11, 2026, Radio Republik Indonesia celebrate the 81st anniversary. We have been here since the struggle for independence. Long ago, RRI began by telling the world that Indonesia gained its independence. Today, we claim the voice of sovereign, just and prosperous Indonesia. Our radio promise to bring you more about Indonesia. The news, the culture, the cuisine, the music. Everything you would like to know about Indonesia. We are so grateful for our dear sister out there. Thank you for keeping radio alive. May our friendship stay strong despite our distance.

0: Violence begets violence. Likewise, after all the abuse they get, a victim of bullying can turn violent both to others and themselves, which can sometimes be fatal. What can we do to prevent this violent action from a bullying victim? Here is a recommendation from a psychologist at the Faculty of Psychology, Universitas Negeri Jakarta, Dr. Zarina Akbar.
1: Again, in here, build a culture of trust is very, very important in here, right? So how we can build our daily conversation with our children, with our students? We learned how that non-judgmental response, so they can talk everything to us without any afraid or response that even in small mistake. Or maybe we can avoid like the statement like, why didn't you tell me earlier, for example, like that. Because they are so afraid with this kind of situation. And again, how did we build culture of trust? So again, they can share, they can talk what happened to them. Also that we can teach the help-seeking behavior, that how we can give the information, how to identify bullying, who to talk to the school when you get behavior or relate to the bullying, who to talk to you at school in a safe, and you can use like some phrases or statement like, I feel unsafe, or I need some help. That we need to teach our children or our students these kinds of help-seeking behavior. And again, it is very important thing somehow that many perception that bullying is a commonly things, right? Some yes. perception, some people perceive that bullying is a commonly things. Bullying is a joke. Come on, it's only a joke, something like that.
0: Yeah.
1: But then how that we can normalize that reporting reporting about bullying. Bullying is not commonly things. Bullying is not normally things. It's not a joke. So we are, as adults, responsible for protecting our students in here to give more education about bullying. And I think provide the anonymous of reporting is very important also, that anonymous reporting peer support in here is very important also to our children. So children or students more likely to report when alternative become a bullied or become a victim, they can feel more safe in here.
0: You can listen to the full VOI talk on our YouTube channel, VOI Official.
2: 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I'm Geeta Kamath, Australian Chargé d'Affaires to Indonesia. On behalf of the Australian Embassy, I'd like to extend my warm congratulations to Radio Republik Indonesia on its 81st anniversary. We wish RRI continued success in delivering high-quality information, connecting communities, strengthening friendship and cultural connection across Indonesia and around the world. Happy anniversary to Radio Republik Indonesia. 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

Hello, Voice of Indonesia listeners. I am Juan Pablo Valdez, Chargé d'Affaires at the Embassy of Canada to Indonesia. On behalf of the Embassy of Canada, I would like to extend my warmest congratulations to Radio Republik Indonesia on its 81st anniversary. For more than eight decades, RRI has played an important role in bringing credible and trusted information to communities across Indonesia, while also connecting people and cultures and strengthening friendship with the world, including Canada. We wish RRI continued success in fulfilling its important role and reaching audiences across Indonesia and beyond. Happy anniversary, Radio Republik Indonesia. Sekali di udara, tetap di udara.

located in Situ Gunung Sukabumi, is an attractive tourist destination and offers amazing natural beauty. Visiting it, you will be invited to explore an exotic forest area by witnessing the magnificent waterfall in a green valley. According to reports, the origin of the naming of Purba, which means ancient in English, comes from the valley area, which is surrounded by ancient trees that have existed for thousands of years.

To explore Rembah Purba or Purba Valley, you should be accompanied by a guide who will not only show you the way, but also explain the various types of plants that exist in the area of Situ Gunung Sukabumi as well. You have to take a journey that takes approximately 1 hour from the main gate of Situ Gunung Suspension Bridge. The journey starts by crossing the pride of Situ Gunung, namely the 243-meter-long suspension bridge. Besides that, you will pass 8 bridges with the different levels of excitement. Even though you go through several trekking routes that are not easy, you don't need to worry because before leaving, you will be equipped with safety gears.

After walking along the many bridges, you will pass a path as well as through a cliff that is about 8 meters high. The most extreme is that you will pass a bridge that can only be passed by one person, not to mention the considerable height. This trip will really boost your adrenaline. On the bridge, many visitors usually will take pictures, so the journey for about 1 hour doesn't feel tiring.

Lembah Purba is open every day from 7 a.m. to 4 p.m. on weekdays and to 5 p.m. on weekends. You can use your own vehicles to arrive at the parking area, then you will be escorted using a special bus until you arrive at the Lembah Purba Post. What must be considered when exploring the Sukabumi Ancient Valley is to use comfortable and non-slippery footwear. Wear a jacket to keep out the cold air and preferably in the morning so you have enough time to explore.

Hello, VOI listeners. I'm Jamie Ravitz, spokesperson of the U.S. Embassy in Jakarta. I'd like to congratulate Radio Republik Indonesia on its 81st anniversary. We hope RRI will continue to broadcast accurate information to all corners of Indonesia, while also bridging cultures and building friendship with people around the world. Happy 81st anniversary to Radio Republik Indonesia. 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

0: Hi, my name is Bri, and I would just like to say happy anniversary, Radio Republik Indonesia. Sekali di udara, tetap di udara.
1: Hi, VOI listener. Today's Music Corner presents a song from an Indonesian popular group, Malik and the Essentials. Malik and the Essentials, which was formed on May 15, 2002, has current members Angga Puradireja on the vocal, Indah on the vocal, Ilman on the keyboards and piano, Jawa on the bass, Lale on the guitar, and Widi on the drums. The Indonesian music group released a song entitled Aduh on November 24, 2023. The song tells about a deep love. Aduh is an Indonesian exclamation word meaning, more or less, wow or OMG. This song with the duration of about 4 minutes has romantic lyrics. The beat of the song also matches the lyrics, which makes the groove of the song fun to enjoy anytime. Uniquely, before being released on all streaming platforms in Indonesia, the song first went viral on the social media platform TikTok. From November 10 to the 24th at 8 a.m., there have been more than 35,000 videos using 30 seconds of the song Aduh. Well, let's enjoy the song by Malik and the Essentials, Aduh. So let's check this one out.

Hello, Bobby Listener. I am Luis Arellano Gibaja, the ambassador of Ecuador to Indonesia. I would like to congratulate Radio Republic Indonesia for their 81st anniversary. We wish RRI will keep broadcasting credible information to all corners of Indonesia, as well as bridging culture and friendship to all parts of the world. Happy anniversary to Radio Republic Indonesia. Once on the air, always on the air. Terima kasih.

A great nation is the nation who know their history of Indonesia's greatness, history of the kingdoms, not only in Java Island, but also outside Indonesia. This can be an extraordinary power. When talking about tourism, it has become a leading topic. There was an expression conveyed by Totot Marwoyo, head of Regional Tourism Office of Ciamis West Java, about the importance of history that can be developed into tourism sector. Ciamis is one of the regencies in West Java. The regency is now seriously improving itself to develop historical and cultural tourism. Seeing from its geographical location, most of Ciamis Regency consists of mountains and plateaus. On the southern border of Central Java consists of coastal area. In the coastal area, there are some sea tourism locations such as Parigi Bay, Pananjung Bay, and the famous one is Pangandaran Bay. From the uniqueness of the Ciamis geographical area, the historical legends of the ancestors of the old royal kingdom are stored in the land of Java, which once triumphed at the time. One of the historical legends is Galuh Kingdom, which once built in Ciamis Regency. This is proven by the presence of the petilasan or historical remains of the past, namely petilasan Sanghyang Boros Ngora, the founder of the

0: is contained in the Sundanese language old manuscript entitled Carita Parahyangan, written in the early 16th century. The manuscript tells about the presence of Galuh Kingdom, a Sundanese kingdom in the Java Island, with its territory lies between Citarum River to the west and Chi Serayu River to the east. The kingdom is the successor of Kendan Kingdom, subordinate to Tarumanegara. The Galuh Kingdom was the forerunner of the kingdoms in Java and Bali.
1: Kalau kita bicara budaya di Ciamis, ini adalah cikal bakalnya budaya.
0: If we talk about Ciamis, the region is the birthplace of culture. Galuh King is the forerunner of the kings in Java. Based on this story, we will promote the visit Ciamis, which is aimed to invite people to come to Ciamis by knowing Galuh heritage too. Which is rich in history and culture, was recognized by an elder of the Kasepuhan Guru Ageng of the Ciamis Regency, Kanjeng Pangeran Haji Dede Sadli Surya Binangun, or better known as Abadede. According to him, Ciamis has the power of historical roots so that it can be developed into a traditional tourism site. Ciamis is an original traditional and cultural region inhabited and used. If we want to develop it as a traditional tourism area, just make adjustment. Ciamis has basic strength and history. The region will be used as a traditional tourism area and to develop people's economy as well. Here is the place of ancestors of Javanese and Bali

0: West Java said that the visitors can see cultural heritage in the form of traditional parties, cultural attractions, and the Galu Kingdom sites during the Visit Tiamis event. Remnants of the Galu Kingdom are found in Kawali, Tiamis Regency, since Tiamis people still preserve the historical heritages.
1: Kita punya heritage-nya. Kemudian kita punya
0: we still have Galu heritages with traditional parties. We also have Nyangku, Jamasan, Merau, Misaligin, Nyugu or Offering, Pemerakan or Exhibition. This is very complicated. If we talk about Tiamis culture, actually, historical relics are the more useful things that still be preserved.

0: While Jami's traditional cultural event also offers an interesting tour, namely pilgrimage tourism, Toto Marwoto said.
1: Wisata yang paling nampak sekali Pak kita ini pansa pasarnya itu.
0: The market share is pilgrimage. At least 400,000 visitors come to Jami's in 1 year, a very fantastic figure, even though they are local tourists. But now, tourists from Brunei, Malaysia, and Thailand begin to have permanent schedule to come here. We already have halal tours and cultural tours, and this is amazing. Talking about Galu tourism, the local people claim that the true origin of Galu is absolutely Jami's.

0: The existence of traditional villages in Jamis become a special attraction for tourists to find out the local wisdom, which is still well maintained. Head of the Tourism Office of Jamis West Java, Toto Marwoto, said.
1: Salah satunya kita punya Kampung Gutap, dan ini kebetulan nih secara langsung aja bukan laporan tapi konfirmasi.
0: One of them is Kampung Gutap. Based on report from the Marketing Office of West Java Province, traditional villages and destinations actually become great demand by European people. They came with a study team. Habit and norms can be a reflection of our generation. For example, mutual cooperation has been eroded or degraded nowadays. We should be respect each other and smiling as a form of characteristics of the local wisdom. Local wisdom of Jamis people as Galo Royal inheritance can also be seen with peace gong symbol. Toto Marwoto added. We have a peace gong. Not all capitals, not all provinces have peace gongs. Peace gong has philosophical meaning. King Galo was a king who loves peace, so it is appropriate that the peace gong is stored at Karang Kamulian as a milestone of the history of Galuh Royal Palace. By mobilizing various potentials such as culture, traditional events, natural history, and pilgrimages, Jamis Regency improved itself to spur backwardness in the tourism sector. The elder of traditional Kasepuhan Guru Ageng of Jamis, Abah Dede, reminded that to develop the tourism sector, they must firstly prepare the supporting facilities and infrastructure.
2: Kita kembangkan, ya, itu adalah sarana-sarana penunjang. Sehingga si wisatawan.
0: We need to develop supporting facilities so that tourists can stay with us. Sometimes the needs of tourists are missed from our preparation. They want security guarantees and food during their stay. This must be considered. There must be guaranteed their safety. In terms of cooperation to support activities in the tourism sector, Jamis Regency expects important participation from the government, the public, and the private sector to realize it. Head of Tourism Office of Jamis Regency West Java, Toto Marwoto, said.
1: Di sini termasuk gong perdamaian.
0: Tourism needs a handling of multi-sector networking from all levels. The most important thing is, if the community has a sense of belonging of tourism, then tourism will exactly improve. The tourism sector developed by Jamis Regency is inseparable from the existing image, since in the principle, tourism usually sells images. Good image will have a positive impact in the community. Tourism in Jamis with Galuh as its icon continues to improve in developing historical tourism in the future. Was the segment of Indonesian Wonder for today, featuring Galuh as tourism icon of Jamis West Java. We will meet again with other interesting topics. Sampai jumpa.

0: Kiki Aprilia, happy anniversary to Radio Republik Indonesia. Sekali di udara, tetap di udara. Dah.
1: VOA listener, today's edition of Music Corner presents a traditional song from Central Sulawesi entitled Tope Tugu. The song Tope Tugu tells the story of the courage of the heroes and fighters in Palu, Central Sulawesi. The song is often played in various events in Central Sulawesi. Tope Tugu has also been performed several times abroad, such as at the 2017 Tong Tong Festival in the Netherlands, and the 2018 Asiatica Film Festival in Rome, Italy. Well, listener, here is the song Tope Tugu by Hajar Bleh Big Band featuring Zaro Ananta. Enjoy!

This is Newsline First, the headlines. New finance minister vows to keep Indonesia's deficit below 3%. Indonesia seals four East Kalimantan firms amid fire investigation. This is the news in detail.

Newly inaugurated Finance Minister Sao Hasil Nazara pledged to keep Indonesia's fiscal deficit firmly below the 3% statutory cap. Quoted from Antara, Sao Hasil on Monday stated, "A credible budget serves as an important policy instrument for driving economic growth while safeguarding national stability." He stressed that spending efficiency should not be interpreted simply as budget cuts, but rather as optimizing expenditure to maximize its impact on the public. Deputy Environment Minister Diaz Faisal Malik Hendro Priyono said on Monday that the government has sealed off 4 companies in East Kalimantan, quoted from Antara. Across Indonesia, 50 companies have been sealed off in 8 provinces. The sealing is part of government oversight and management of burned concession areas. Of more than 200,000 hectares of land burned nationwide, approximately over 84,000 hectares were located within concession areas belonging to 335 companies. Listeners, that was Newsline from Voice of Indonesia, from Indonesia to the world.

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0: Poverty and inequality, they are universal. They undermine every society, everywhere. But poverty is not natural. It is man-made, so poverty is not inevitable. It is an area where the world has made huge progress in the past few decades. Just 30 years ago, there were 1.9 billion people living in extreme poverty, but that number has been transformed. In 2015, it fell to 734 million. That's over a billion people lifted out of poverty.
1: A billion people out of poverty is amazing.
0: Amina Mohammed, Deputy Secretary General of the UN.
1: It was across the world we lifted people out of poverty. Across the world, more kids got into education. It was across the world, maternal mortality was reduced. Across the world today, not many people will be left without access to a mobile phone. And what that has done to empower them to access to education, to a livelihood, is huge.
0: But still, almost 10% of the human race are living unbelievably harsh lives. This is largely determined by their circumstances at birth, and these high levels of inequalities work against better opportunities for all. Opportunities that could change the world.
2: The world is filled with inequality. While we are all floating on the same sea, we are not in the same boat. It's clear that some are in super yachts, while others are clinging to drifting debris.
0: Professor Sugartha Mitra is the brains behind what has become known as the hole-in-the-wall experiment.
2: I want to tell you a story about 1999. I used to teach people how to write computer programs. And I had a very, you know, plush office and everything. And just outside of these offices, there was this large, sprawling urban slum full of children. Now, those children, they had never seen a computer before. They didn't know what the internet was, and they didn't know any English. But I had a sneaky kind of suspicion that there was a special relationship between children and computers that perhaps we were not aware of. So one day I tried an experiment. I made an opening in the boundary wall that separated my offices from the slum. And then I fixed a computer into the boundary wall so that from the other side of the wall, you could see the computer and a touchpad. And on the first day, we saw this 8-year-old boy teaching a 6-year-old girl how to surf. Now, how on earth did he figure that out? How did he know what the computer was doing? 3 months after I had first put their computer in the wall, children said they wanted a faster processor and a better mouse. I asked them, how on earth do you know these words? Where did you learn this from? And they said, well, you've left a machine here that speaks only in English, so we had no option but to learn the language. Easy, isn't it? I repeated the hole-in-the-wall experiment. For 5 years across the length and breadth of India, we have an enormous potential of what children can achieve together if we let them.
3: There is potential everywhere. We just have to unlock it.
0: Actor and UNDP Goodwill Ambassador Michelle Yeoh.
3: A huge amount depends on where public money is spent. More of it must urgently go into health, into giving everyone a safety net. There is a revolution that is happening in education, global digital literacy, connecting every school, every person to the internet. This can be done. The recovery from COVID must lead to an economy that works for everyone. Let's start with tax. We have widespread tax concessions, tax avoidance, and tax evasion, which means that there's so much less money for all the crucial things: health, education, social protection, green jobs. Many developing countries are weighed down by historical debts, spending more money on debt repayments than they are spending on healthcare and improving their own people's lives. And then there's importance of global investment in peace. More and more, The poorest countries in the world are those countries where conflicts and violence tear apart people's lives and chances. The peace dividend for the world is immeasurable.
0: That's why, in March, the UN Secretary General called for a global ceasefire.
3: And we must break the vicious cycle of corruption and increase the power of the people to keep check on the people in power, a strong civil society, a free, independent media, and responsible social media platforms that encourage healthy debate. Equality unleashes the potential of everyone to improve their own lives and contribute to the lives of everyone else.

I'm Indra Smoor, President Director of Radio Republik Indonesia. On September 11, 2026, Radio Republik Indonesia celebrate the 81st anniversary. We have been here since the struggle for independence. Long ago, RRI began by telling the world that Indonesia gained its independence. Today, we proclaim the voice of sovereign, just and prosperous Indonesia. Our radio promise to bring you more about Indonesia. The news, the culture, the cuisine, the music. Everything you would like to know about Indonesia. We are so grateful for our dear sister out there. Thank you for keeping radio alive. May our friendship stay strong despite our distance.

0: 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I'm Geeta Kamath, Australian Chargé d'Affaires to Indonesia. On behalf of the Australian Embassy, I'd like to extend my warm congratulations to Radio Republik Indonesia on its 81st anniversary. We wish RRI continued success in delivering high-quality information, connecting communities, strengthening friendship and cultural connection across Indonesia and around the world. Happy anniversary to Radio Republik Indonesia. 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
2: Listener, today's music quarter presents a song by Jemima Cita. Juanita Jemimah Cita, better known as Jemimah Cita, was born in Jakarta, September 14, 1999, and became known after participating in a talent search event on a national private TV station in 2021. After that, she started her professional career as a singer with song titled Separu in December 2021. On November 22, 2024, she returned to greet her fans with a new meaningful song full entitled Kamu Tak Sendiri, or You're Not Alone. This song tells about emotional support and empathy for people who are facing difficulties. Everyone will definitely face difficulties and problems. However, how someone deals with them is something that must be done in order to be able to rise and become better in the future with the support of others who make you feel not alone in facing it. Listeners, here is Jemimah Cita with Kamu Tak Sendiri.

0: Voice of Indonesia.
1: Voice of Indonesia from Indonesia to the world. When we talk about supporting people with disabilities, real change often starts with individuals who choose to use their time, platform, resources to make a difference. And that's what our guest today is doing. She is the person behind Maria Monique Last Wish Foundation. She is someone who has been involved in supporting para athletes while also running this foundation, which focuses on helping people with disabilities and those facing difficult circumstances. So let's hear more inspiring stories from our today's guest, the founder of Maria Monique Last Wish Foundation, Ibu Natalia Cahya.
2: Yes, hello, Ba.
1: Hello, Ibu. Welcome to Voice of Indonesia.
2: Yeah.
1: So, talking about this foundation, what is this foundation running?
2: Okay. Maria Monique Last Wish Foundation is non-profit organization.
1: Yeah.
2: And then also we help sick kids, and then also disabled kids and then disabled people, and then we give happiness to them, and then also we give fulfill the happiness, the wishes to them. Not only that, so many we already know, we already have like 21 project, charity project all over the world. Yeah. And actually it's starting from my daughter Maria Monique passed away in Singapore, and then also I just pray to God, and God sent many people that I don't know for Maria Monique treatment, but she passed away, and then she got the message, mom go around the world, find out for unique kids and give them happiness. And that is the start of Maria Monique Last Wish Foundation. And actually, with Maria Monique Last Wish Foundation, we have a chance that, thank God, we have a chance to help many disabled people. So many things happen for disabled people. we help. For example, maybe one example I tell that happened in the COVID, in the pandemic, yeah? In the pandemic. And actually, The girl is already she is the disabled and bleeding, and doctors say to my team, go find the coffin. And then when I call my team, oh, where are you? I'm looking for coffin. Say yes. Like that, and I say that, why are you looking for coffin? Say yes, because this girl is bleeding, and doctors say that no hope anymore, and she has no mother, so just she's like orphanage. Yeah, she's orphan. And I said that why you buy the coffin? Why do you know what is the wishes of her when she before she's sick? And then my team, okay, I will check, yeah, I will check, okay. And they come back to me, say that he wants watch. Oh, okay, so you go to the watch shop, yeah, don't buy the coffin first. And I don't know why at that time the doctor not angry,

0: when my team knock by the coffee, right? And then my team go to the shop, yes, and then buy the watch. They show me there is three watch. Which one you want? I want the silver one. I say like that. Okay. Now please go to the ICU, and then you whisper in the ear of this girl. You say that God's presence already near with you, and just like that. Yes, but it's difficult to get into the ICU, mm-hmm, and then buy and then give something like that,
1: yeah,
0: right?
1: Yeah, yeah.
0: But finally, she did it. And you know what happened? In 3 days, the name is Monique, right? In 3 days, Monique come around that already, you know, not breathing anymore, mm-hmm, come around. And today, she's healthy in Jogja. Yes, that is the power of God. And when we sincere of what God wants, the miracle happens.
1: Inspiring indeed. And now could you tell about the recent project of the foundation?
0: Okay, the recent project. I have two recent projects. The one is we call the Hospital Wishes of Hope. And then the second one is Mountain Wishes of Hope. Okay. Maybe I will explain the which one you want me to explain, the hospital first or the mountain first?
1: The hospital.
0: The hospital. Okay. The hospital, I work together with the in Semarang, you know.
1: Yes.
0: Because actually when I pray which hospital that I want to work with, and then in my prayer is Semarang. I'm from Semarang, right? And then also I have a good connection with the Rumah Sakit, the hospital of Dr. Karyadi, and the one that who helped me is the Humas. What is the Humas in English?
1: A public relation.
0: The public relation of the hospital name is Ibu Vivi Vira. And then actually it is not usual when we give wheelchair to the hospital. Usually we give to the hospital, right? Because hospital need wheelchairs a lot, right? But in my project, it will be more, it is different style. And I say that because why I make this project? When I just sit in the hospital, right? And then I saw someone come from the surgery, after the surgery, and they are very poor, right? And then, you know, someone carry the person. She's old enough, and then she's sick, not well.
1: Mm.
0: Carry like they carry rice, breast, piggyback.
1: Yes.
0: What is piggyback?
1: Yes.
0: Like piggyback them, right? So I said that, oh my God. It is not correct. That's why I say that I must have this project with the hospital. And the first hospital is Hospital Dr. Karyadi in Semarang. So we work together with Ibu Vivi, and Ibu Vivi said that, okay, we support because we know you not only today, but you already give food for the Asian. I have the project Asian Cooking Journey at the pandemic, right? So he said that, okay, Ibu Natalia, we make the event together with Dr. Karyadi. And it is so amazing. Many people crying, you know, crying because we not only give the wheelchair, we give also, you know, it's very nice food from Horapa. You know, in Semarang, there is just restaurant. They always support us with the very amazing food. And then also the person who got the wheelchair, so thank you so much. He said that I'm happy. I can come home with my leg. Leg is the wheelchair. That's why this is the story why I make this project, because now we can help the poor and then also need wheelchairs from the hospital who don't get the hospital, go to the house. We can give the hospital to, we can give the wheelchair to them.
1: Okay.
0: Yeah, that is the project.
1: Okay. Mm-hmm. And finally, what is your next target or wishes for this foundation?
0: No, I mean the other project, right? The one that mountain. So I will launch today this project, our new project. The name is Mountain Wish of Hope. Maybe people will think, why mountain, right? Mm-hmm. Because you know the Krakatau is eruption, right?
1: Yeah.
0: Volcano, right? So at that time, you know, I just want to know, I just feel that, what about the village near the mountain, near the volcano mountain?
1: Yeah. Volcano.
0: Near the volcano. And then, you know, it is difficult to check to Krakatau, right? Because, you know, so many people lost there. So my team not go there, but my team already in the village near the mountain of Sinabung. Sinabung, yes. Also eruption, right? In and then also Merapi is getting active, and so many people that we help, unfortunate people, is near Merapi. So, and then what happened? You know, actually, like the people who has no wheelchair, they are crawl. They are crawl. Can you imagine with the S? Maybe it's a poison S of the mountain, near the mountain.
1: Yes,
0: and then still crawl like that. You know, it's not healthy. So some of them sick, and then you know, it's not in a good condition, and they are paralyzed. So at that night, that is happened. That night, many people, like volunteer, right, carry them. It is not easy. Ambulance coming, because ambulance is about 1 kilometer until 2 kilometer from the house. So people must carry them, right? And one of them fall down. And then the one that she carry carry the what is Manula?
1: The elderly.
0: Yeah. Also fall down.
1: Oh.
0: And it's become worse, right? So yes. I think that I must do something. Maybe we'll give the wheelchair in that village. And then also I check like what happened with the elderly, and then also has the serious sickness, critical sickness. Also, we give the wheelchair not only to mobilize, but also we give one by one to the person who need a wheelchair a lot. So if I can say, when Mr. Andrew said that there is a 1.3 million, apa Inggrisnya?
1: A billion.
0: 1.3 billion people with disabilities. That's Mr. Andrew do all the time for the parasport, right? And then they do very hard. For me, it's like combination, because my heart close with them. So when we help them, we help in detail. Like that.
1: Thank you so much, Natalia Jaya, for sharing such an incredible story from the foundation. And hopefully the foundation can do more and more good things in Indonesia and the whole world.
0: Yes.
1: Thank you so much.
0: Thank you so much. Yeah.
1: Well, listeners and viewers, that's today's VOA. It's all talking about Maria Monique Last Wish Foundation with the founder, Natalia Cahya. Make sure you keep tuning in for more insightful talks from Voice of Indonesia, from Indonesia to the world. Voice of Indonesia.

Hello, Voice of Indonesia listeners. I am Juan Pablo Valdez, Chargé d'Affaires at the Embassy of Canada to Indonesia. On behalf of the Embassy of Canada, I would like to extend my warmest congratulations to Radio Republik Indonesia on its 81st anniversary. For more than eight decades, RRI has played an important role in bringing credible and trusted information to communities across Indonesia, while also connecting people and cultures and strengthening friendship with the world, including Canada. We wish RRI continued success in fulfilling its important role and reaching audiences across Indonesia and beyond. Happy anniversary, Radio Republik Indonesia. Sekali di udara, tetap di

Hello, VOI listeners. I'm Jamie Ravitz, spokesperson of the U.S. Embassy in Jakarta. I'd like to congratulate Radio Republik Indonesia on its 81st anniversary. We hope RRI will continue to broadcast accurate information to all corners of Indonesia, while also bridging cultures and building friendship with people around the world. Happy 81st anniversary to Radio Republik Indonesia. 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

0: Hi, my name is Bri, and I would just like to say happy anniversary, Radio Republik Indonesia. Sekali di udara, tetap di udara.
1: Here is keyword of the day. Sometimes one must face hardships before a perfect happiness comes to them. A quote by R.A. Kartini. Raden Ajeng Kartini, or R.A. Kartini, is an Indonesian heroine who fought for the rights and freedom of women. She is a figure of emancipation who fought so that Indonesian women can have education equally, just like men. Kartini believed that with education, Indonesian women would be more sophisticated with broad knowledge, have firm determination, never give up, be religious and respectful to older people, be courageous, optimistic, modest, humble, and full of love. Well, listener, that's keyword of the day from Voice of Indonesia.

0: Hi VOI listeners, I'm Clara Riva. I would like to say happy anniversary Radio Republik Indonesia. Sekali di udara, tetap di udara.
1: VOI listener, today's edition of Music Corner presents a song from South Sulawesi entitled Tome Pare. The song Tome Pare was composed by J.K. Parantean. The lyrics tell people of Toraja who are harvesting paddy in the valley and hill. Many people are walking into rice fields to harvest happily. Meanwhile, a shepherd is joking and playing gladly, waiting for the harvest. All the people look happy while harvesting the paddy. Alright, listener, let's enjoy the traditional song from South Sulawesi, Indonesia, entitled Tome Pare by J.K. Parantean. Happy listening!

This is Newsline First, the headlines. Trade Ministry reaffirms protection for labor-intensive industries. Indonesia, New Zealand expand renewable energy program in Maluku. This is the news in detail.

The Indonesian Ministry of Trade has assured market protection and facilitation for local labor-intensive industries, particularly textiles and footwear. Quote from Antara, Deputy Minister of Trade Dia Roro SD Widya Putri emphasized on Monday that the ministry continues to encourage and support local labor-intensive sectors. She noted that footwear and textiles remain core export-oriented commodities for Indonesia. The Ministry of Energy and Mineral Resources is expanding the New Zealand Maluku Renewable Energy for Sustainable Energy, as quoted from Antara. The Ministry's Director General of New Renewable Energy and Energy Conservation, Professor Enya Listiani Dewi, said on Monday that the Renewable Energy Partnership in Maluku had been underway for 5 years and was now entering its second phase. She said the partnership had already brought tangible benefits, with electricity now being used not only for lighting but also for household needs and economic activities. Listeners, that was Newsline from Voice of Indonesia, from Indonesia to the world.

I'm Indra Smoot, Presiden Director of Radio Republik Indonesia. On September 11, 2026, Radio Republik Indonesia celebrate the 81st anniversary. We have been here since the struggle for independence. Long ago, RRI began by telling the world that Indonesia gained its independence. Today, we reclaim the voice of sovereign, just and prosperous Indonesia. Our radio promise to bring you more about Indonesia. The news, the culture, the cuisine, the music. Everything you would like to know about Indonesia. We are so grateful for our dear sister out there. Thank you for keeping radio alive. May our friendship stay strong despite our distance.

0: Nature often holds the answers to some of today's biggest challenges. According to Ratu Salsabila Astrakusuma, an Indonesian master's student at the University of Lille, France, nature could transform agricultural waste into valuable resources and inspire more sustainable innovations.
1: In nature, there's almost no waste. One organism's output can be another's resource. And chemistry can also learn from this, where we can valorize agricultural waste. For example, the waste in tea plantation can be used as its own biopesticide. And a lot of times, the fruits that we consider as waste, like bintaro fruit, for example, in Indonesia, we could also use that to eradicate pests in our homes, as well as other many practices in ethnobotany, also in Indonesia, that is used in many other countries, that is the use of plants and the compounds that they use as medicine.
0: As research continues to evolve, nature remains one of the best sources of inspiration for sustainable innovation. We also talked about how Indonesia's biodiversity could play an important role in that journey. For the full conversation, you can check our YouTube channel, VOI Official.

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I'm Geeta Kamath, Australian Chargé d'Affaires to Indonesia. On behalf of the Australian Embassy, I'd like to extend my warm congratulations to Radio Republik Indonesia on its 81st anniversary. We wish RRI continued success in delivering high-quality information, connecting communities, strengthening friendship and cultural connection across Indonesia and around the world. Happy anniversary to Radio Republik Indonesia. 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

Hello, Voice of Indonesia listeners. I am Juan Pablo Valdez, Chargé d'Affaires at the Embassy of Canada to Indonesia. On behalf of the Embassy of Canada, I would like to extend my warmest congratulations to Radio Republik Indonesia on its 81st anniversary. For more than eight decades, RRI has played an important role in bringing credible and trusted information to communities across Indonesia, while also connecting people and cultures and strengthening friendship with the world, including Canada. We wish RRI continued success in fulfilling its important role and reaching audiences across Indonesia and beyond. Happy anniversary, Radio Republik Indonesia. Sekali di udara, tetap di udara.

Banyuwangi is one of the most exotic cities in East Java. Being the easternmost city in Java makes the city always collect the very first leafy light of sunrise in Java. Banyuwangi is also lushly green, yet densely populated. As a less popular tourism destination, Banyuwangi in fact has plenty of hidden gems, one of which is Pancur Beach. This beach is part of the regions of Alas Purwo National Park and is located near the Pancur Resort, around 5 kilometers from Rowobendo Post or the entrance gate of Alas Purwo National Park, or 3 kilometers from Triangulasi.

Panjur, came from a water course or waterfall, flowing directly to the sand and the sea. Panjur Beach possesses a long coastline with a medium wave and white ground that is suitable for family camping. Sunset is the most perfect time to visit this place as we can enjoy the captivating view from this place. When you arrive at the location, you will see the staircases that will lead you to the destination. A small freshwater river, which forms a mini waterfall and flows to the ocean, exists not far from the beach. That's why the beach is called Panjur. There are various activities that you can do in this beach, such as renting a fisherman's boat to cross further and taking a sight of the ocean. The sloping contour of the beach, with its soft beach sand, makes you want to set up a camp there. While enjoying the panoramic view of the blue sea and the clear sky, you can set a bonfire to cook the foods that you brought.

0: and also highways can also be a playground area. If you want to cross the ocean further, the boats of local fishermen are available for rent so that you can enjoy and take pictures of the high seas. Not far from the beach, you can also find resorts that provide rooms and decent facilities such as restaurant, cafe and many more. If you want to visit the beach, we suggest you use a private vehicle such as a car or motorcycle, as there is still no public transportation that can take you to the location. You can just drive your vehicle to Alas Purwo National Park and register yourself at Rawabenda Post before you can reach the Panjur Beach, which is located 2 kilometers from the entrance.
1: Hello, VOI listeners. I'm Jamie Ravitz, spokesperson of the U.S. Embassy in Jakarta. I'd like to congratulate Radio Republik Indonesia on its 81st anniversary. We hope RRI will continue to broadcast accurate information to all corners of Indonesia, while also bridging cultures and building friendship with people around the world. Happy 81st anniversary to Radio Republik Indonesia. 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

and one of them is Untukku. This song is a part of the album Kala Cinta Menggoda, which was released in 1997. Untukku talks about love in all of its form, not only romance and moments of sadness, but also optimism and commitment to someone special. It expresses deep belief in a relationship and unwavering loyalty. And now, let's listen to Chrissie with Untukku.

0: Besides being famous for the city of shrimp, Cirebon in West Java is also known for its tari topeng or mask dance. Several years ago, some artists were worried about the development of the art, which has existed since Majapahit Kingdom era. However, now the worry is not true. Hard-working artists try harder to make tari topeng Cirebon become one of Cirebon icons, attracting young generation. Coming of Voice of Indonesia crew to the house of Nani Karmini in Kedung Bundar village, Gempol district, around 10 kilometers away from Cirebon city, was warmly welcomed. Nani Karmini was just inaugurated as Palimanan Tari Topeng Maestro of Cirebon, West Java. Her career as a dancer and an artist who preserves to maintain and develop tari topeng, or known as topeng, has started since she was a child.
1: Dari sejak kelas 3 SD, kami belajar, terus dalam waktu 3 bulan
2: since
1: itu,
2: the third grade, my friends and I have learned to dance. In 3 months, we could master one dance. Then we could learn even faster because we could feel the rhythm. We were able to master 5 dances less than a year.

0: Nani's interest in the Cirebon art is highly influenced by her parents, who always invited topeng dancers in every event.
1: Dulu waktu zamannya saya masih kecil, kalau ibu saya hajatan.
2: When I was a child, my mother always invited topeng dancers for events. So I really love topeng dance and get used to it.
0: In addition, big support from her parents, who are not topeng artists, strengthens her determination to defend tari topeng Cirebon, as she explained.
1: Kalau ibu sih bukan seorang penari, dulu ibu saya jualan mebelan.
2: My mom is not a dancer. She used to sell furniture. So if we wanted to practice dancing with gamelan traditional music, we gathered money. Sometimes we sold that. My parents always support me.
0: Support from her parents is not in vain. As time went by, Nani, who learned tari topeng from her teacher, Mimi Suji, topeng maestro, started showing her skill. She began dancing in keraton or palace, as well as national and international performances, Nani stated.
1: Di masyarakat dulu, topeng
2: at that time, tari topeng on Indonesia's Independence Day was held in neighboring unit community. Then it went to the national level, as well as Japan and Korea.
0: Economic condition also encouraged Nani to learn tari topeng in depth. She has thought far before Wulansari Art Studio that she leads was officially established. She began teaching when studying at Indonesian Dance Art Academy in Bandung, West Java, that she was forced to leave.
2: I was forced to stop studying at the academy due to hard economic condition. I live on dance performance because I have become dancer in keraton since I was a child. I thought even I had not finished my study.
0: Since then, Nani has continued to teach tari topeng. It is not easy indeed to invite people to learn tari topeng that was just limited to people in keraton. The lack interest of people to study because of economic factor did not decrease her spirit to teach tari topeng.
1: Untuk pertama waktu dulu nih Mbak ya, ayo Neng belajar.
2: At first I said, come on, let's study. And parents said they didn't have enough money, so they just paid electricity. That's my principle. However, sometimes I faced obstacles like expensive accessories.
0: Nani taught tari topeng not only in her simple house, but also in some schools in Cirebon City. She kept going despite low payment.
1: Sedih sekali ya, mengajar juga kadang tidak dikasih honor. Saya lakonin yang waktu.
2: It was so sad when I didn't get payment. When teaching at the SMK or vocational school, I got 60,000 rupiah. It's just enough for transportation from Gempol to Cirebon. But I kept going. I survived for topeng Palimanan.
0: Her spirit to develop tari topeng Cirebon deserves appreciation. Before getting aid from West Java provincial government in 2011, Nani and her students gathered money to hire gamelan as musical accompaniment.
1: Waktu belum punya gamelan.
2: When we didn't have gamelan yet, we learned the basic practice with cassette. If we wanted to use gamelan, we gathered money. So they know the difference between music in cassette and gamelan.
0: The struggle and patience of Nani in preserving tari topeng happily ended up in her inauguration as Maestro Topeng Palimanan in June 2012.
1: Karena perjuangan saya sangat betul-betul.
2: Because I have fought so hard, I paid it all in June with my inauguration as Topeng Palimanan Maestro.
0: Although she has been recognized as Topeng Maestro, Nani who often performs tari topeng in various events, never said special tarif. The woman who has become breadwinner in family because of her husband deteriorating health gains between 200,000 to 500,000 rupiah per event.
1: Ya, alhamdulillah Mbak, karena saya sendiri enggak pernah pasang tarif ya.
2: I have never set tarif. People already know it. They see me as a professional dancer. Sometimes they ask me if I don't mind to receive 500,000 or 200,000 rupiah. When they use standard event budget, I set tariff.
0: The woman who has taught for more than 10 years has educated 60 students from various ages. Some of them have even had various jobs. According to Nani, seeing her students perform tari topeng well is one of happiest things for her.
1: Pas menghadapi anak-anak tampil, oh ternyata alhamdulillah.
2: When I see my students perform, I'm so grateful to be able to teach them and they can perform in public. It means they learn it seriously. I'm proud that I can pass on my knowledge and they can be warmly welcomed by public and officials. I'm so happy.
0: In addition, the woman of two feel moved because her daughter starts to show interest in tari topeng.
1: Anak saya sendiri waktu kelas 2, ayo Fani nari.
2: My own daughter, Fani, did not want to learn to dance in the second grade.
1: Mama,
2: but in the third grade, she joined a competition in Kacerobonan without learning formally. Maybe she saw me when teaching and she also has the talent as well.
0: The woman who wants to dance and teaches tari topeng until growing old expresses her hope.
1: Untuk nilai seni budaya untuk khususnya topeng Cirebon ini jangan sampai punah.
2: I hope art and culture, particularly topeng Cirebon, do not extinct. I told my students that even if they cannot perform, they have to have spirit to preserve them. I also hope my daughter Fanny could become more than a dancer, but also a teacher.
0: Though she has got aid from West Java provincial government, Nani Kadmini hope the government paid more attention to topeng art.
1: Ibaratnya kalau kita kerja jangan melihat hasilnya dulu.
2: When we work, do not see the result first. I want that every area realizes its potential, helping to develop it. I personally ask low-level governments, especially district, to help develop the potential.
0: Nani's hope for help to preserve tari topeng gained a positive response from the government. Head of Culture and Tourism Information Service at Cirebon Youth Sports Tourism and Culture Service, Wahyu Kusuma, revealed.
3: Walaupun kita punya keterbatasan dana,
4: even though we face some difficulties, we have annual agenda. For instance, tourism sector has routine activities or programs involving artists to perform at Taman Mini Indonesia Indah Culture and Tourism Park. It is twice in a year. We also incidentally take them to Bulungan. We perform at Taman Ismail Marzuki Art Center too. Sometimes we are invited to expo in Central Java or East Java and events like the Jakarta Fair. And events like the Jakarta Fair or PRG. The programs like Braga Festival in Bandung and other cities are included in annual agenda. So, we the government provide access for the artists.
0: The struggle of tari topeng artists shows more progress. Topeng art, which was worried to extinct, attracts young generation more, as stated by Andrian Raharjo, head of Cirebon Culture Institution.
5: Para maestro ini melakukan pembinaan.
0: Tari topeng maestros guide young generation so that the next generation can continue the art despite the absence of maestros. Topeng is really interesting. It is an energetic dance. Some parts are flexible and flirtatious. Audience enjoy it a lot. I don't know why it wasn't this popular. Now, many tourists like from the Netherlands, the United States and Australia learn topeng in Cirebon. Topeng festivals and training look so obvious.

Sri Topeng is the cultural richness of Cirebon. It is not only a regional asset, but also national and even international asset. It cannot be separated from our efforts to maintain and preserve the nation's culture.

Hello, Bobby Listener. I am Luis Arellano Gibaja, the ambassador of Ecuador to Indonesia. I would like to congratulate Radio Republic Indonesia for their 81st anniversary. We wish RRI will keep broadcasting credible information to all corners of Indonesia, as well as bridging culture and friendship to all parts of the world. Happy anniversary to Radio Republic Indonesia. Once on the air, always on the air. Terima kasih.

Listener, today's Music Corner presents a traditional song from Papua titled Tatinggal di Papua. Written by Stephen Welly, this song is performed in the Papuan language and tells the story of someone deeply missing his hometown in Papua. The lyrics beautifully capture the essence of Papua's natural wonders, namely its majestic mountains, lush valleys, serene beaches, and the iconic bird of paradise. It's a song that makes you feel like your heart is left behind in the beauty of Papua. Well, listener, here is the song Tatinggal di Papua by Pacenoge. Enjoy!

This is Newsline. First, the headlines. Government refines giant seawall master plan to curb Java coastal flooding. Indonesia may require global digital platforms to open local offices. This is the news in detail. The Indonesian government is accelerating the refinement of the master plan for the ambitious 575-kilometer giant seawall project, as quoted from Antara. Coordinating Minister for Infrastructure and Regional Development Agus Harimurti Yudhoyono on Monday said the minister explained that execution will begin in the most vulnerable coastal sectors to combat severe land subsidence and rising sea levels. The Communication and Digital Affairs Ministry is reviewing existing regulations that could require global digital platforms to establish representative offices in Indonesia, as quoted from Antara. Minister Mutia Hafid said on Monday that the policy review comes amid growing government frustration over difficulties in coordinating with foreign technology companies, particularly on digital safety standards and child protection obligations. The regulatory framework is now under review as part of proposed amendments to implementing regulations under Electronic Information and Transactions Law. Listeners, that was Newsline from Voice of Indonesia, from Indonesia to the world.

I'm Indra Smoot, President Director of Radio Republik Indonesia. On September 11, 2026, Radio Republik Indonesia celebrate the 81st anniversary. We have been here since the struggle for independence. Long ago, RRI began by telling the world that Indonesia gained its independence. Today, we the same the voice of sovereign, just and prosperous Indonesia. Our radio promise to bring you more about Indonesia. The news, the culture, the cuisine, the music. Everything you would like to know about Indonesia. We are so grateful for our dear sister out there. Thank you for keeping radio alive. May our friendship stay strong despite our distance.

0: Lung is vulnerable to a lot of diseases. However, many diseases are very preventable. Here is the explanation of PhD researcher at University of Groningen, the Netherlands, Dr. Oke Dimas Asmara.
1: First, I want to mention about lung infection, because infection is very, very common, especially the last couple of weeks. I think I saw news, there's a lot of people in Jakarta and Southeast Asia as well contacted by flu, influenza, so it's a viral infection. But also we have pneumonia, which is a bacterial infection to your lungs. And the important thing, and we already fight for it for decades, for centuries, is tuberculosis infections. Because right now Indonesia is, I think, is number two in the world regarding the highest number of tuberculosis patients. So we have a lot of people with tuberculosis. So you need to keep your lungs from these diseases. Infection is the first one. And then we can go to cancer, of course, lung cancer. I mentioned lung cancer is the deadliest cancer, but it is also somewhat is the most preventable cancer among the others, because we know the main risk factor, which is smoking. So we should avoid smoking to avoid lung cancer eventually. So it's good to know this disease as well. Other than that, it is somewhat very not too often mentioned in Indonesia. It's called COPD, but it's very, very popular in the world. Even it's like number three in terms of mortality rates. So COPD is abbreviation for chronic obstructive pulmonary disease. In Indonesia, it's called PPOK, penyakit paru obstruktif kronik. So it is the destruction of your lungs because of smoking or inhaling substances hazards for over 10-20 years. So it will get really bad, and it can cost your life, to be honest. And yes, this disease is needed for you. But I think there's a couple of things that you also need to know, especially about the things that we can do to avoid that, especially the first one about infection, because we now have vaccination. So vaccination not only for kids, but also for adults, especially flu vaccination. Flu vaccination is very much beneficial. It can avoid us from getting flu over the time, and it can reduce the severity of the disease itself. So you can get once in a year. And for a vulnerable population like the elderly, you can also get pneumonia vaccination. It can keep you safe from a pneumonia infection. So yes, there's a lot of things that we can do. But first, if you have symptoms that persistent more than 2 or 3 weeks, or you, for example, you're coughing of blood or colored mucus, and you have a shortness of breath, or there's a sound on your breathing, please go see your doctor, because it needs to be checked further in details. Yeah.
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2: VOI listener, I'm Geeta Kamath, Australian Chargé d'Affaires to Indonesia. On behalf of the Australian Embassy, I'd like to extend my warm congratulations to Radio Republik Indonesia on its 81st anniversary. We wish RRI continued success in delivering high-quality information, connecting communities, strengthening friendship and cultural connection across Indonesia and around the world. Happy anniversary to Radio Republik Indonesia. 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

0: Hello, Voice of Indonesia listeners. I am Juan Pablo Valdez, Chargé d'Affaires at the Embassy of Canada to Indonesia. On behalf of the Embassy of Canada, I would like to extend my warmest congratulations to Radio Republik Indonesia on its 81st anniversary. For more than eight decades, RRI has played an important role in bringing credible and trusted information to communities across Indonesia, while also connecting people and cultures and strengthening friendship with the world, including Canada. We wish RRI continued success in fulfilling its important role and reaching audiences across Indonesia and beyond. Happy anniversary, Radio Republik Indonesia. Sekali di udara, tetap di udara.
1: Where there is a new tourist attraction called Little Ranch Sidomukti, which is worth visiting. Little Ranch provides countryside farm with assortments of farm animals like Texel sheep, Arabian chicken, rabbits, horses, goats, etc., complete with the meadows and dens. The atmosphere will make you feel like you are in a European-like farm. Even the barns and dens, known as red barns, are made to resemble those of foreign wine. This attraction is 4 to 6 kilometers away from Bandungan Square, Semarang City Center, and can be reached in 20 minutes driving.

Little Rancho Del Mugti is open daily from 9 a.m. to 4:30 p.m. The entrance fee starts from 25,000 rupiah per person or around $1.6. Entering the ranch, you will feel the cool highland atmosphere plus the view of foggy mountain range. Here you can feed the animals, ride the horses, stroll around with scooters, electric bikes, and even an all-terrain vehicles. And don't forget to taste the food at the cafe near the farm. To enjoy the farm scenery, there is a bridge and tower where you can take pictures.

0: Listener, there is a new feature at Little Rancho do Mukti with Go Green concept called Scooter Explore the Village. This facility enables you to stroll around and enjoy the village-like scenery with environmental-friendly vehicle. Besides, there is educational tour linear to the Merdeka curriculum. The Merdeka curriculum includes a curriculum structure focusing on the essential materials that gives flexibility for teachers to teach according to the students' needs and characteristics. The educational tour offered at Little Rancho do Mukti are farming, gardening, and professional learning for school children.
1: Hello, VOI listeners. I'm Jamie Ravitz, spokesperson of the U.S. Embassy in Jakarta. I'd like to congratulate Radio Republik Indonesia on its 81st anniversary. We hope RRI will continue to broadcast accurate information to all corners of Indonesia, while also bridging cultures and building friendship with people around the world. Happy 81st anniversary to Radio Republik Indonesia. 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

0: Hi, my name is Bri, and I would just like to say happy anniversary, Radio Republik Indonesia. Sekali di udara, tetap di udara.
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2: Listener, today's music corner presents a song entitled Manusia Super or Superhuman. The song is a collaboration from two Indonesian popular musicians, namely Andi and Firsa Bersari, which was released in commemoration of National Father's Day in Indonesia. Released on November 12, 2024, this song is a special offering for fathers throughout Indonesia. The song Manusia Super describes the feelings of a father who often hides his tiredness for the sake of his beloved family. This song expresses the emotional side of a father who is willing to sacrifice for the happiness of those closest to him. The song is expected to touch the hearts of the listeners and show appreciation for the important role of a father. Through this song, Anji and Firsa want to remind that fathers also need support and appreciation. Well, listener, let's enjoy the collaboration of Anji and Firsa Besari with the song Manusia Super. Let's check this one out.

Hello, boy listener. I am Luis Arellano Gibaja, the ambassador of Ecuador to Indonesia. I would like to congratulate Radio Republic Indonesia for their 81st anniversary. We wish RRI will keep broadcasting credible information to all corners of Indonesia, as well as bridging culture and friendship to all parts of the world. Happy anniversary to Radio Republic Indonesia. Once on the air, always on the air. Terima kasih.

0: mana kisah-kisah aja nyangku itu. Yaitu cuci.
1: Only from old stories, nyangku is washing creases and swords, which according to the story was conducted by somebody from Mecca. He was said to be Syaidina Ali, but according to a legend, he was Boros Ngora.

0: was public comment about Panjalu and stories that are circulating in the area. But how is Panjalu today? Human life continues to run fast, but many customs persist. When a civilization in a shaky position to the change of life, wisdom becomes very important. The same with Panjalu, a fertile region located at an altitude of over 700 meters above sea level in Mount Sawal surroundings in the northern town of Ciamis, West Java. It is approximately 235 kilometers southeast of Jakarta, about 95 kilometers east of the provincial capital city of Bandung, West Java. Normally, it takes about 5 hours from Jakarta via toll road or about 2.5 hours from the city of Bandung. Going by train from Jakarta, you have to stop at Tasikmalaya, then take another vehicle to Panjalu. There is no direct public transport to Panjalu. Since the Dutch colonial era, Panjalu with its Situ Lengkong or Lengkong Pond has been used as a natural conservation area. An area that according to the saga was the embryo of Tatar Sunda kingdom in West Java and the kingdoms in Central and East Java. Life in Panjalu was full of prosperity and well-being under the leadership of King Boros Ngurah and his successors. The difference between kingdoms in Central and East Java and the Tatar Sunda kingdom, in this case Panjalu, is that there was some influence of Buddhism and Hinduism, but the strong influence was Islam. In the 6th century BC, Panjalu can still be seen in Situ Lengkong, which is a masterpiece of King Boros Ngurah, the ruler of Panjalu Kingdom at that time. It was dedicated to the prosperity of his people, as told by Abah Dede.
1: Beliau untuk mensejahterakan rakyatnya sendiri, kemudian beliau itu membuat gawe.
2: He worked for his people, then he made gawe Karahayuan, for work for glory. Yes, for Karahayuan, for glory, for keselamatan, for welfare. For peace and prosperity of his people and so on. It is a masterpiece of civil engineering technology. Actually, it was the work of King Boros Ngurah. So in the 6th or 7th century, an Indonesian king successfully built a lake, some dams. In my opinion, it is worth entering the list of cultural heritage objects. But at the moment, it has not been included in the cultural heritage list.
0: Economy, which is dominated by agriculture, currently does not bring good impact for local farmers, although there is Situ or Lake Lengkong, as told by Pak Oman, a resident of Panjalu, who is also a pangguru or community leader.
3: Cuman sekarang kendalanya modal, apalagi sering fluktuatif.
2: Now the problem is capital investment, which is often volatile, fluctuative, yes. It is the price during planting and harvest times it fluctuates. So now I decided to stop for a moment. Agriculture is always like this sometimes. The price is high, but mostly it is cheap. I became a farmer because it's the only thing that I know. Because all I can do is farming. I don't even know how to market my products. I cannot manage the time. I'm a farmer, not a trader. I cannot leave my farm. If I go and sell my products, while it takes 3 to 4 days to tend to the plants, what would happen? The plants would be affected by diseases. That's the problem.
0: To strengthen the village economy, actually the government has built a system of economic cooperatives to help farmers. However, according to the elder and leader of indigenous people of Panjalu, Abah Dede, the government must not only set up a cooperative, but must also oversee its existence as well as how is it in the future.
4: Kalau misalnya kita akan harus mengembangkan seperti koperasi, kudu jelas ya, kayak bantuan naon, ya, programnya bagaimana.
2: If we must develop a cooperative, it must be clear what kind of assistance that we are going to get. How about the program? Not after we were encouraged to set the cooperative in accordance with the law. We will become confused. What then? And how about the indigenous people? What are we going to do with them?
0: Abah Dede also has a dream. He said if only farmers in Indonesia are like farmers in Thailand, who need not think about marketing their agricultural product or the outcome of their creative economy.
4: Saya itu terenyuh ya pada waktu saya ke Thailand. Ya. Kamu sebetulnya ini misalnya membuat sangkar burung. Mengapa kamu membuat sangkar burung? Saya disuruh.
2: I was so touched when I went to Thailand. There was a farmer who was making a bird cage. Why do you make bird cages? He said, I make bird cages because I was told by our cooperative office to do it. How about the marketing? We need not worry about marketing because after we finish this, people from industrial office will come and we get paid. How? With tax. So rural banking in Thailand lives so well and people need not worry about marketing. This is what I call a clear policy. Sorry for making a comparison.
4: Karena itu kebijaksanaan itu jelas. Maaf kalau saya membandingkan itu ya.
0: Necessity, the indigenous people living in Panjalu finally had to face a difficult choice. On the one hand, they want to feel the sense of development, but on the other hand, they want to retain their customs and culture that they have been painstakingly maintained, especially after Ciamis district lost Pangandaran, which was previously a source of local revenue fund. Following is the village head of Panjalu.
5: Kembali juga waktu ada calon-calon bupati.
2: When there was a potential candidates for region, for development policy in Panjalu, please prioritize the local policy first. Do not ever let the culture and the cultural order became lost.
4: Saya tidak mau, saya bilang gitu, daerah kami ini sendiri juga ada hotel. Saya kan ngomong, saya bilang, udah aja wisatawan datang mah, sarare di lemur kira-kira gitu. Kalau itu harus diperbaiki misalnya.
2: I do not want any hotel here. I have said tourists can come and homestay. If toilets need to be fixed, then fix them. Just do whatever necessary. What I'm worried about is, if there are hotels, tourists will flock in without control. At least we can tell people what to do. I'm very concerned. Do not develop Panjalu as you please. What we feared is not in accordance with the rules of our ancestors, Islamic rules. No bad deeds, nor blasphemy, things like that. We are worried if it is not controlled, there will be hotels and what is it? Karaoke and so on?
4: Itu tidak terkontrol. Kalau ada hotel-hotel, apalagi karaoke, apa gitu dan sebagainya kan seperti itu.
0: As part of autonomous region of Ciamis district, Panjalu inevitably becomes part of revenue producing potentials, especially after the loss of Banjar and Pangandaran area, which were the largest source of income for Ciamis district, as stated by Ciamis head of culture and tourism office Agus Yani.
6: Setelahnya Pangandaran lepas,
2: after Pangandaran off, it means we must concentrate on the existing destinations, especially cultural tourism, such as Karang Kamulian, Situ Lengkong and Tambak Sari, which will become our icons and to be given the top priority because we will not have beaches anymore. Apart from being managed by the government, we expect later there will be investors from outside, so the next destinations are to be created by the private sector.
0: To regional development planned by Ciamis Authority, indigenous people of Panjalu who still retain their culture have proposed specific requirements, such as told by Panjalu Village Head Haris.
5: Saya kan diundang sama Disbudpar.
2: As Panjalu Village Head, I was invited by Ciamis Culture and Tourism Office. The district lost some assets through the new autonomous region of Pangandaran. The attention will be on Panjalu, right? We have put forward our appeal, do not move Pangandaran to Panjalu.
4: Itu berkaitan juga dengan kewenangan. Inilah yang mohon dimengerti juga oleh pemerintah kabupaten. Ya, dai desa itu sebenarnya terbatas kewenangannya dan sebagainya.
2: Well, it relates to the authority. This is what we want to be understood also by the district. The village has very limited authority, so please do understand if you want any income, you must give great authority to us. Actually, they should ask Panjalu people first.
0: Of Pangandaran, the Ciamis district, local government set Panjalu as a leading tourist destination. But the extent of this business venture is narrated by the head of Ciamis Culture and Tourism Office, Hermansa.
7: Panjalu juga demikian karena sudah menjadi objek wisata budaya dan jarah unggulan.
2: Panjalu now has become the main object of cultural tourism and pilgrimage in Ciamis district. Facilities and infrastructure have already been built by the Ciamis district government.
0: It seems Panjalu has to face the reality between maintaining the culture that has persisted over 1,000 years as Nyangku ceremony, held at the beginning of the month of Muharram or Maulid in Situ Lengkong, or adapting the meaning of development without filtering, which often ignores the great tradition and culture. However, if Panjalu has become a tourism icon, something that has been hidden will be famous outside of Ciamis area and will provide economic income and wealth as desired by Panjalu people. However, until when they will be able to maintain their customs and tradition, God only knows.

0: only in Indonesia.
1: Paresean is a traditional battle between two men from Sasak tribe in Lombok. Each of them wield a rattan stick and shield made of buffalo skin. The battle is accompanied by music consisting of gong, traditional drum, and traditional flute. In this battle, the only spots that the fighter can hit are the back and the shoulder of their opponents.

Here's the news first, the headlines. Indonesia Bulgaria seeks to host trade and investment. Indonesia makes women child protection programs mandatory in 2027. And here is the newsline in detail. Indonesia and Bulgaria are seeking to strengthen trade and investment ties with Bulgaria, positioned as a gateway for Indonesian products to the European Union market. Quote from Antara, Indonesian Trade Minister Budi Santoso and Bulgarian Deputy Prime Minister Alexander Polev discussed the cooperation in Jakarta on Monday, including support for Indonesian-EU Comprehensive Economic Partnership Agreement. The two sides also plan to reactivate the Indonesia-Bulgaria Joint Commission for Economic Cooperation in the first half of 2027. Indonesian Minister of Home Affairs Tito Karnavian has called for women's empowerment and child protection programs to become mandatory for regional governments, urging them to be included in local development plans and regional budgets for 2027. As quoted from Antara in a statement on Monday, the minister said regional governments could implement the policy through the Ruang Bersama Indonesia or Indonesia Shared Spaces concept, which focuses on empowering and protecting women and children at village level. Listener, that was the news from the Voice of Indonesia, from Indonesia to the world.

Hello, service voice of Indonesia from Indonesia to the world. Good afternoon from Indonesia. It's 12:05 p.m. in Jakarta. And today we'll have a lot of things coming from Indonesia, from the replacement of the Minister of Finance to any other things coming from Indonesia. And our program is available on vionis.id and application RRI Digital. But we also know that so many of you are listening to us by using other websites. And we'll be very happy if you let us know where you are listening to us from. So make sure to share it with us, with the application, or even to our email, voilisteners@gmail.com. And I think I'll be checking the email as well, so that we'll get to know more who is sending email to us. Well, more from Indonesia is coming your way, so to make sure to stay tuned with us on RRI World Service, Voice of Indonesia, from Indonesia to the world.

I'm Indra Smoot, President Director of Radio Republik Indonesia. On September 11, 2026, Radio Republik Indonesia celebrate the 81st anniversary. We have been here since the struggle for independence. Long ago, RRI began by telling the world that Indonesia gained its independence. Today, we the same the voice of sovereign, just and prosperous Indonesia. Our radio promise to bring you more about Indonesia. The news, the culture, the cuisine, the music. Everything you would like to know about Indonesia. We are so grateful for our dear sister out there. Thank you for keeping radio alive. May our friendship stay strong despite our distance.

0: Financial literacy is an urgent need that people often fail to grasp as early as possible. People need to know not only about making money, but also managing it. Here are the tips for managing money for youngsters from a financial trainer, Ligwina Hananto.
1: It's doable, but not for everybody. I mean, in this economy, who can save 30%? Let's be realistic. I have this rule of thumb that is still not applicable to anybody, but it can be a guidance. So the guidance will be the 1-2-3-4 rules. The 1-2-3-4 rules is basically minimum 10% for savings. 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A maximum 30% is for your loan installments. And then around 40%, usually more than this, is for your necessities. And therefore, when you do your budgeting and when you calculate how much money you are spending within a month, you can sort of find out, oh, I'm spending 20% for my loan installment. Is that a good thing? And then you look at the golden rule, the rule of thumb that I spoke about earlier. If maximum is 30%, if you're spending less than that, if you're spending only 20% on loan installment, that means you're in good financial check. So in that 1-2-3-4 rule, pay attention to how much you save for your future and pay attention to how much you pay for loan installment. If you pay more for loan installment, chances are you're not saving enough. That's just the golden rule. So make sure you watch out with your loan installment, because a lot of people have troubles with their loan installment. If it's above 30%, there's a huge possibility you will not be able to save any money. The second one will be your lifestyle spending. Lifestyle spending above 20% is, red light. It should be less than 20%. And if you want to spend more than 20% of your income on lifestyle, you need to save a little bit and create a separate account that will allow you to spend more. For example, Gen Z loves to travel and love to go to concert, right? That would definitely be above 20% of your income. That's okay, but you save for it. So you have a saving account separately, and then you save your money in there with your 10% or 20% income. So your 20% lifestyle expense should be only for your daily activities or weekly activities. Say if you want to go to movies, if you want to hang out with your friends, if you want to go for coffee shops, that would be for the 20% per month. But if you want to spend more than that, have a separate saving account. Save for your concert and do go traveling as much as you want while you're still young.
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1: 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Anet Delicia Nasution, or better known as Anet, was the winner of the third season of Indonesian Idol Junior in 2018. She rose to fame after her single, Mungkin Hari Ini, Esok Atau Nanti, released in 2020. In 2025, she released Jatuh Sejatuh-Jatuhnya, co-written by Anet, along with Clara Riva, Dimas Wibisana, and Bianca Nelwan. The song captured the excitement of falling in love, or as they say nowadays, the butterfly era. Well, listeners, let's listen to the song by Anet entitled Jatuh Sejatuh-Jatuhnya. Check this one out.

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Now, let's enjoy the song Sembunyi Dari Bumi by Annette. 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
1: Ku bersimpuh di sisi jasad membeku, doa tulus dan air mata. 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
1: Arriving at home, I heard that Bing Slamet passed away. It's like the world broke and it's crazy. I cried and cried, so I asked somewhere. Nobody knew. Suddenly at night, Bing Slamet was moved to his wife's house located at Jalan Arimbi. Then yes, I've prayed. Surprisingly, I couldn't leave because of the nature. I had to pray for Bing Slamet. Then I prayed and prayed under his foot. I said, God, forgive all his sins. God, accept him by your side. Give mercy on him. He was a good man. Oh my God. My ears were directed to a place with a long funnel. There was a voice. He did not make any sin because he had a lot of good deeds. I cried. I wore a scarf. I covered my mouth with the scarf. I went into the bathroom. I said, he did not make any sin. He had a lot of charity. It's crazy. I kept crying. That's why I asked the God's forgiveness for him. On board, I made something. Sitting next to me was Mus Mualim. It was here at my head. Something sounded. The song sounded. I grabbed a pen at him. Then there was a disposal bag. It was a dirty vomit bag, wasn't it? In the past, if we flew, we did vomiting. It was a pity. I took the disposal bag and wrote there. It was already the same song and lyrics. Then we got off from the plane. Emilia, Auntie Tik, and Moose. Uncle Moose was so mean. Why? Yes. It was Auntie Tik keep crying like that. So come here. Come here. I had to tell you. I took him to the restroom. Yes. Listen well. I was writing this. We would like to sing at noon. It was sunny and bright day. Auntie Tik crept. So first one to hear it was Emilia Contessa.
2: Titik Puspa, a living legend singer of Indonesia, thus idealized the late Bing Slamet. The death of Bing Slamet made her so sad. Being so mourning, Titik Puspa created a song called Bing. For her, Bing Slamet was indeed everything. Without Bing, Titik Puspa, who used to be very shy, would never set her foot to Jakarta as the capital city of Indonesia.
3: Karena tahun 54 itu saya kan menang dari Semarang, jadi bintang radio Semarang. Sampai di Jakarta tuh saya bukan mau nyanyi atau lomba nyanyi di sana, saya itu di sini.
1: I was there in the year of 1954. I was the winner of Semarang, becoming a radio star of Semarang. Until arriving in Jakarta, I did not want to sing nor join a contest. Here in my head at the time, I had to meet Bing Slamet because he was my idol. Yes, after joining exercise, I made a song that would be presented at the semifinals. I've run to find Uncle Bing. I fell and fell in front of RRI. It was still Ikada Stadium. Next to it stood Sports Center. There, we made the song. If I were a radio star of RRI, I would meet him at the midfield until I fell. How excited I was at that time. Then the next day, it was the semifinal. I took his writing. Suddenly, I had already got the signature of Bing Slamet. I brought it until I slept. I said that right here, there was Titik Puspa. I've twice, finally, the third time, I was pushed by my fellows. You were called. I continued to stand up. It was you. I was in front of the mic. I asked, what's going on anyway? The committees of Semarang were so crazy. They were a little angry. I didn't understand. I actually laughed and laughed. It was going on. Ting, tong. Then I've already entered right away. I said in my heart, should I cry or not? Oh, yes. I shouldn't cry and cry.
2: Although not a major champion in the selection of RRI Radio Star in 1954, Titiek Puspa as a singer who was born in November the 1st, 1937, began to realize her vocation as a singer.
3: Saya mau pemberian hadiah, tahu-tahu itu pokoknya Titiek Puspa mesti nyanyi.
1: Until in the final, I wasn't so sad. There was not anything wrong. To be presenting the gift, Titiek Puspa had to sing. Oh, how come? I was already defeated by number one. How could I really sing? It's wrong, wasn't it? It's insulting, yes? RRI and Mr. Iskandar requested for you to sing. Who the hell it was? It was the conductor, whom I forget his name, from Sumatra. Okay. If I remember it, I had to sing. I'd often join exercise. The song was created by Chandra Buana. They were already singing all. Then I joined as well. As soon as I finished singing, the crowded applause was heard so long. Before, they just felt common. Yes, it was normal. So I was so admired. I said, I should be a singer. Like what? What I had to sing. Oh, it was up to the God, I told so. From there, I thought, I've said myself that I should be asked by the God to sing.
2: For Titiek Puspa, having a singing talent is a tremendous gift from the God. She did not expect to obtain such grace because since childhood, she was known frail and sickly. Because of being often sickly, she never felt disappointed and upset with the Creator. Even, she used to try to commit suicide.
3: Mana sang maha pengasih maha penyayang gitu kan? 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
1: Where about the merciful and the gracious ones? Whoever was loved. I used to be sick, like the thunder sounded. I wasn't afraid to die. I'm a Japanese woman. Anyway, now I wanted to commit suicide. Let me die. It was really what's the name? It was lightning and thunder, so I challenged it. Finally, I said that, anyway, I wanted to commit suicide. I ran to home, wanted to go to school and to my village around 5 or 6 kilometers. I was wet because of the rain. I ran until my village. I was at the back of the house with a garden and an orchid. There was peas fruit and there was a guava tree. Anyway, I took my many fruits of all the trees. Even I took the gummy ones as well. Babal. You know babal? Don't you? It was young jackfruit with a lot of gum. It's white and white. Oh my God. My mom always grew pepper. This was a handful of red pepper, so I put them into the mortar. You know the mortar. It's container to pound paddy, not the long one. I've put it in the pepper and some salt. One pan was full. Then I ate. Ooh, it was like a fire. So spicy. I ate a lot until dying. I kept eating and eating. Afterwards, I lost control.
2: After being fainted, Titiek Puspa was conscious of the change in herself. She was no longer weak. She was well, smart, and everyone was pleased with her. She also thanked the merciful to change herself. Ever since, Titiek was committed to singing for the God. This was an initial momentum on which Titiek Puspa started singing.
3: Terus besoknya bangun itu cueng. Itu kayak bangun tuh kayak cuap.
1: The next day I woke up, it was like being $6 billion man, you know, in the morning. What I did was washing dirty plates, sweeping around and bathing my younger sisters and brothers. Everything I did was like washing and washing. It was like the job of making films, you know. Everything was quickened. I went to school on foot, and it was a heart struggling. After arriving at the school, I was able to answer all the questions asked by my teacher. I was able. All of my schoolmates clap hands. That was boosting, you know, boosting. Seven is okay. Everything was not. Then everybody was laughing and laughing. Oh my God, wait a moment. I thought so. I ran from the school. I climbed some trees in the garden. Oh my God, I was smart. I failed to die. I wasn't sick. And every student loved me at school. Even I was asked to sing and I was applauded. Everything that I was asked to do was that I could do. Though the God was angry with me, okay, if the God was angry, I apologize. Now, I started singing for God.
2: The voice of Titik Puspa imitating the sound of a train into a beautiful song rhythm. When sitting in the fifth grade of elementary school in Magelang, Titik Puspa got accustomed to going to school by train. During this trip on the train, she was listening to beautiful music that actually was the sound of the train. Surprisingly, it was only she could hear the musical strains.
3: Jadi setiap pulang satu tahun itu, satu tahun saya nyanyiin Gusdala, satu tahun aku dinyanyiin kereta api.
1: So each time I arrived home for 1 year, for 1 year, I sang, oh my God, 1 year I sang on the train. Because I was at the fifth grade of elementary school in Magelang, I had to board. Well, it was so. For me, it might be the start that I had to learn sound, yes. I heard an imitated sound. I made it as a guidance. Anyway, oh my God wanted me to do so. In order, I heard music.
2: That was Titik Puspa in the eyes of other artists. She is known as a senior who is not arrogant and wants to lead the junior. Then, how was Titik Puspa in the eyes of her daughter, Patty?
4: Kalau sebagai anak, mungkin tidak semua anak tahan ya, karena edukasi yang dilakukan oleh ibu saya yang kebetulan Titik Puspa itu tidak berhenti sampai detik ini pun.
1: If as a daughter, probably all children could hold so because the education made by my mother, who happens to be Titik Puspa, does not stop until this moment. For us, a mother is above all everything. It means that we can be down if we are opposite or rough with her. With the philosophy, our life is thankfully peaceful. We have a basic ethic of being part of the community and family. Then we don't feel frustrating easily. We can accept what our life is. We can move forward. We can remain on the right ethics and so forth. But it must be strong enough because we keep making self-correction. Even until I will be a grandmother and have grandchildren, I keep making self-correction.

0: Titiek Puspa is well known not only as a singer but also as a remarkable songwriter. Many of her songs have become top hits so far. The creation process of her songs was made by herself, starting from not to lyrics.
1: Suamiku lihat aku nulis tapi dia enggak pernah bisa baca tulisanku.
2: My husband saw me write a song, but he was unable to read my writing because my notes are in lines such as mi do si si la la mi do la sol fa fa mi re mi re mi sol fa. There's no bar. It was trial or anything. Only I knew. So I got it, and I sang, and finally he knew as well. Then he could make the music. So if I make a song, people think Muswali makes it. He was never able to read my writing.
0: In her career, Titiek Puspa often underwent hard time. The most severe period she experienced was when she was claimed to suffer from cancer.
1: Karena waktu saya sakit kan, kena kanker. Karena kan umur 73 mau ke 74 ya. 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Tapi saya dikasih hidup lagi, kasih sehat.
2: When I suffered a serious illness, oh my God, I wasn't wrong. I just knew how painful of suffering from a cancer was. I got to cry and cry. Oh, this, my body was so painful. I didn't know which part in my body was so painful. My whole body suffered from my toes to my head. That was all painful. The pain was 100 folds. Like a pregnant woman who delivers a baby. Oh my God, I couldn't stand suffering from the pain. I had no strength. I said, if the God wants me to die, please let me die. I wasn't wrong anymore. But if the gods want me to live in the world, please help and give me clues. But while I was crying, I was in Singapore.
0: But the merciful God showed his power to Titiek Puspa. After being hospitalized for 13 days, she was declared to be recovered from cancer. Upon her recovery, she felt indebted to the God and was entrusted with a task by entertaining Indonesian children.
1: Gitu, nah di situ saya merasa punya utang sama Gusti Allah, sama Tuhan. Makanya saya mesti apa Tuhan, tunjukkan saya kepengen punya lagu buat anak-anak.
2: Well, ya, udah, there I felt being indebted to the God. So, what I had to do, my God, show me clues. I wanted to have some songs for children. Yes, finally I met Madam Achin from Musica Studio. Well, I made A-A-O-A-O. Then it has been made, just waiting to launch it. So there were some titles of the songs such as Aku Bangga Jadi Anak Indonesia, which means I'm proud to be Indonesian. Kau dan Aku Indonesia, which means you and I are Indonesian. Cintailah Cinta, which means love the love. Lagu Buat Bunda, which means song for mother. Honohini, which means here and there. In addition, there were other medley songs, Menabung and Gang Kelinci, meaning Savings and Rabbit Alley and Halo Halo. Then I added some songs, Pujaanku, which means my idol, Kekasihku Itu Bapak Ismail Marzuki, which means my beloved father Ismail Marzuki, Indonesia Tanah Air Beta, my homeland Indonesia, and Indonesia Pusaka, which means Indonesian heritage. So I had a lot of tasks from the God for Indonesian children. This was what made me revived. I was like a newborn baby, like a newborn baby. I met with the children, so I cheered up again. I was like to have a new spirit, you know, to have a new world.
0: Now, her age is not young anymore. Titiek Puspa presents a special gift for Indonesian children. She creates a special song for the children to fulfill her promise to the Creator.
1: The rest of my life, sisa hidup saya, insya Allah saya akan persembahkan kepada anak-anak Indonesia sebagai cicilan utang saya kepada Tuhan. Kepada
2: now with the rest of my life, the rest of my life, God's willingness, I will dedicate my life to Indonesian children as an installment of my debt to the God, to my country, and to my people. I'm now 78 years old. I can still breathe fresh life somewhere in a beautiful place, and I'm closer with the visible sky. The sky looks visible. Oh my God. I kiss, love, and pray for my people to be always aware with their behavior and capacity. The God will embrace my people with healthy, safe, smooth, and successful way. Boost my country, my leaders, and my people. I thank a lot to all Indonesian heroes in all fields. I love all of you. God bless you. Independent.

VOI listener, in today's edition of Music Corner, which is a traditional song, we have Sio Mama that was created and popularized by the late Melky Goeslaw. He is an Indonesian musician who was popular in the 1970s. Sio Mama tells the story of a migrant who misses his mother. He recalled that when he was little, his mother often carried him while burning sago. He also prayed that God would always protect his mother. Well, listener, here's the song Sio Mama by Melky Goeslaw. Enjoy!

listener. Here's the news. First, the headlines. Vehicle transport aids wreck lies 30 meters underwater. Germany opens opportunity for additional Airbus procurement by Indonesia. And here is the newsline in detail. Indonesia's National Search and Rescue Agency, Basarnas, said the ship wreckage of Virgo Transport 8 lies about 30 meters underwater after sinking in the Java Sea, with authorities considering towing it to the shallow waters. Quote from Antara, Basarnas Chief Mohammad Shafi'i on Monday said the vessel's relatively shallow position was among factors being considered. Basarnas is considering towing the vessel as part of its next steps, while search operation for victims on the water surface remain the priority. Germany is open to strengthening defense cooperation with Indonesia, including the possibility of supplying additional Airbus craft. The opportunity comes after Indonesia received two Airbus A400M Atlas military transport aircraft. German ambassador to Indonesia, ASEAN, and Timor Leste, Ralf Bastia, during the third ASEAN Think Tank Summit at ASEAN Secretariat in Jakarta on Monday, said further cooperation will depend on bilateral negotiations, while Germany has expressed its readiness to expand military cooperation with Indonesia. Listener, that was the news from the Voice of Indonesia, from Indonesia to the world.

0: Hello, boy listener. I am Luis Arellano Gibaja, the ambassador of Ecuador to Indonesia. I would like to congratulate Radio Republic Indonesia for their 81st anniversary. We wish RRI will keep broadcasting credible information to all corners of Indonesia, as well as bridging culture and friendship to all parts of the world. Happy anniversary to Radio Republic Indonesia. Once on the air, always on the air. Terima kasih.
1: Any child around us might be a victim of bullying. They are hidden in plain sight because there are no apparent signs, and they are reluctant to seek help from adults. So, how do adults, especially parents and teachers, build trust so a bullying victim might want to open up? Here is the opinion of a psychologist at the Faculty of Psychology, Universitas Negeri Jakarta, Dr. Zarina Akbar.
2: Yeah. When it happened to our students, when it happened to our child, what we supposed to do? First, stay calm and create a safety for our children or our students. We need or we supposed to provide a safe and calm environment. We need to validate the child's feeling first. The most important thing is how to build the trust in here, to trust that they can share their story, they can share what they're feeling, what happened to them actually. Second, we listen without judgment. We listen without judgment. So children often feel disappointed because like we as an adult, parents or teachers, like somehow like we avoid quickly give us some advice or give punishment, right? So try to listen what they're talking, what they're sharing without judgment. And the third, document everything, keep track of the names, date, screenshot. For example, like in cyberbullying cases, everything they talk or share to us, that we keep document everything. And the most important things, they collaborate with the school. For example, collaborate with school is very, very important in here, with the teacher, with the school principal, to coordinate about these things and monitor their emotional and also their health condition. I think that's this kind of what can we do when we detect this sign happen to our child or to our students. Yeah.
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3: Voice of Indonesia, from Indonesia to the world.

Banyuwangi is one of the most exotic cities in East Java. Being the easternmost city in Java makes the city always collect the very first leafy light of sunrise in Java. Banyuwangi is also largely green, yet densely populated. As a less popular tourism destination, Banyuwangi in fact has plenty of hidden gems, one of which is Pancur Beach. This beach is part of the regions of Alas Purwo National Park and is located near the Pancur Resort, around 5 kilometers from Rowobendo Post or the entrance gate of Alas Purwo National Park, or 3 kilometers from Triangulasi.

banjur came from a water course or waterfall flowing directly to the sand and the sea. Banjur Beach possesses a long coastline with a medium wave and white ground that is suitable for family camping. Sunset is the most perfect time to visit this place as we can enjoy the captivating view from this place. When you arrive at the location, you will see the staircases that will lead you to the destination. A small freshwater river, which forms a mini waterfall and flows to the ocean, exists not far from the beach. That's why the beach is called Banjur. There are various activities that you can do in this beach, such as renting a fisherman's boat to cross further and taking a sight of the ocean. The sloping contour of the beach with its soft beach sand makes you want to set up a camp there. While enjoying the panoramic view of the blue sea and the clear sky, you can set a bonfire.

0: and also highways can also be a playground area. If you want to cross the ocean further, the boats of local fishermen are available for rent so that you can enjoy and take pictures of the high seas. Not far from the beach, you can also find resorts that provide rooms and decent facilities such as restaurant, cafe, and many more. If you want to visit the beach, we suggest you use a private vehicle such as a car or motorcycle, as there is still no public transportation that can take you to the location. You can just drive your vehicle to Alas Purwo National Park and register yourself at Rawabenda Post before you can reach the Panjur Beach, which is located 2 kilometers from the entrance.
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1: Hi there, this is Indonesia at full volume by Voice of Indonesia, the show that turns up the music, the stories, and the sounds of Indonesia. With me, Nuka, we'll play the works from one of Indonesia's best, Malik and Essentials.

Malik and Essentials began their journey in Jakarta in 2002. And no, Malik isn't the name of the band's lead singer. It's an acronym for Music and Live Instrument Quality. Instead of Malik, they have two brothers, Angga in vocal and Widi on the drum. Together with other personnel, they started Malik and Essentials. And here's another one. Before they become one of Indonesia's most recognizable band, they spent about 2 years playing cafes and lounges around Jakarta. Their rise to fame was quick, as they joined the Java Jazz in 2005.

That was Untitled, one of the best hits by Malik that came into fruition in 2006. The song's fame recipes were simple, clean and round vocal, finger snaps, and a single guitar. More than that, this was not their vocalist voice, it was their drummer. And for the first timers, the next one is highly recommended, Malik and the Essentials with Dia.

jazz, funk, pop, soul, and contemporary Indonesian music all became parts of the Malik universe. And the next song is where people said Malik and Essentials started to change. This is Setapak Sriwedari.

When people said I love you, Molikin Essentials created sa Tapak Sri Wedari. As we told you earlier, Molik's music is evolving along with time. Not specifically jazz or soul, they are trying even new instruments.

And now we're moving on into another part of the Malik story, a little more adventurous, a little more expansive, and perhaps a little harder to put into one genre. Here is Senandung Senandika.

Asia Full Volume. It was 2017 when Senandung Senandika was released. At the same year, there was a big transition to the digital era. With this, indie music began threatening the mainstream music scene. The production by Malik and Essentials might sound different, but their DNA is still there. Their canvas is just getting bigger.

Two decades after debuting with many awards and listeners in their hands, Malik and Essential is still surprising us with their new music. But the groove is still there. And their music is always very, very romantic. And the next one is very straight to the point. They want to make it romantic. This is Malik and Essentials with Kita Bikin Romantis. And you've just listened to Indonesia at full volume.

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0: Cuman kisah-kisah aja nyangku itu. Yaitu cuci.
1: Only from old stories, nyangku is washing creases and swords, which according to the story was conducted by somebody from Mecca. He was said to be Syaidina Ali, but according to a legend, he was Boros Ngora.

public comment about Panjalu and stories that are circulating in the area, but how is Panjalu today? Human life continues to run fast, but many customs persist. When a civilization in a shaky position to the change of life, wisdom becomes very important. The same with Panjalu, a fertile region located at an altitude of over 700 meters above sea level in Mount Sawal surroundings in the northern town of Ciamis, West Java. It is approximately 235 kilometers southeast of Jakarta, about 95 kilometers east of the provincial capital city of Bandung, West Java. Normally, it takes about 5 hours from Jakarta via toll road or about 2.5 hours from the city of Bandung. Going by train from Jakarta, you have to stop at Tasikmalaya, then take another vehicle to Panjalu. There is no direct public transport to Panjalu. Since the Dutch colonial era, Panjalu, with its Situ Lengkong or Lengkong Pond, has been used as a natural conservation area.

0: is an area that, according to the saga, was the embryo of Tatar Sunda Kingdom in West Java and the kingdoms in Central and East Java. Life in Panjalu was full of prosperity and well-being under the leadership of King Boros Ngorah and his successors. The difference between kingdoms in Central and East Java and the Tatar Sunda Kingdom, in this case Panjalu, is that there was some influence of Buddhism and Hinduism, but the strong influence was Islam. In the 6th century BC, Panjalu can still be seen in Situ Lengkong, which is a masterpiece of King Boros Ngorah, the ruler of Panjalu Kingdom at that time. It was dedicated to the prosperity of his people, as told by Abah Dede.
1: Beliau untuk mensejahterakan rakyatnya sendiri, kemudian beliau itu membuat gawe.
2: He worked for his people, then he made gawe Karahayuan, or work for glory. Yes, for Karahayuan, for glory, for keselamatan, or welfare. For peace and prosperity of his people and so on. It is a masterpiece of civil engineering technology. Actually, it was the work of King Boros Ngorah. So in the 6th or 7th century, an Indonesian king successfully built a lake, some dams. In my opinion, it is worth entering the list of cultural heritage objects. But at the moment, it has not been included in the cultural heritage list.
0: Economy, which is dominated by agriculture, currently does not bring good impact for local farmers, although there is Situ or Lake Lengkong, as told by Pak Oman, a resident of Panjalu, who is also a pangguru or community leader.
3: Cuman sekarang kendalanya modal, apalagi sering fluktuatif.
2: Now the problem is capital investment, which is often volatile, fluctuative, yes. It is the price during planting and harvest times it fluctuates. So now I decided to stop for a moment. Agriculture is always like this sometimes. The price is high, but mostly it is cheap. I became a farmer because it's the only thing that I know. Because all I can do is farming. I don't even know how to market my products. I cannot manage the time. I'm a farmer, not a trader. I cannot leave my farm. If I go and sell my products, while it takes 3 to 4 days to tend to the plants, what would happen? The plants would be affected by diseases. That's the problem.
0: To strengthen the village economy, actually the government has built a system of economic cooperatives to help farmers. However, according to the elder and leader of indigenous people of Panjalu, Abah Dede, the government must not only set up a cooperative, but must also oversee its existence as well as how is it in the future.
4: Kalau misalnya kita akan harus mengembangkan seperti koperasi, kudu jelas ya, mereka ya bantuan naon, ya programnya bagaimana.
2: If we must develop a cooperative, it must be clear what kind of assistance that we are going to get. How about the program? Not after we were encouraged to set the cooperative in accordance with the law. We will become confused. What then? And how about the indigenous people? What are we going to do with them?
0: Abah Dede also has a dream. He said if only farmers in Indonesia are like farmers in Thailand, who need not think about marketing their agricultural product or the outcome of their creative economy.
4: Saya itu terenyuh ya pada waktu saya ke Thailand. Ya. Kamu sebetulnya ini misalnya membuat sangkar burung. Mengapa kamu membuat sangkar burung?
2: I was so touched when I went to Thailand. There was a farmer who was making a bird cage. Why do you make bird cages? He said, I make bird cages because I was told by our cooperative office to do it. How about the marketing? We need not worry about marketing because after we finish this, people from industrial office will come and we get paid. How? With checks. So rural banking in Thailand lives so well and people need not worry about marketing. This is what I call a clear policy. Sorry for making a comparison.
4: Karena itu kebijaksanaan itu jelas. Maaf kalau saya membandingkan itu ya.
0: However, out of necessity, the indigenous people living in Panjalu finally had to face a difficult choice. On the one hand, they want to feel the sense of development, but on the other hand, They want to retain their customs and culture that they have been painstakingly maintained, especially after Ciamis district lost Pangandaran, which was previously a source of local revenue fund. Following is the village head of Panjalu.
2: When there was a potential candidate for a region, for development policy in Panjalu, please prioritize the local policy first. Do not ever let the culture and the cultural order became lost.
5: Saya tidak mau, saya bilang itu daerah kami ini sendiri juga ada hotel. Saya kan ngomong, saya bilang, udah aja wisatawan datang mah sararewe di lemur gitu. Kalau itu harus diperbaiki misalnya.
2: I do not want any hotel here. I have said tourists can come and homestay. If toilets need to be fixed, then fix them. Just do whatever necessary. What I'm worried about is, if there are hotels, tourists will flock in without control. At least we can tell people what to do. I am very concerned. Do not develop Panjalu as you pleased. What we feared is not in accordance with the rules of our ancestors, Islamic rules. No bad deeds, nor blasphemy, things like that. We are worried if it is not controlled, there will be hotels and, what is it, karaoke and so on?
5: Itu tidak terkontrol. Kalau ada hotel-hotel, apalagi karaoke, begitu dan sebagainya kan seperti itu.
0: As part of autonomous region of Ciamis district, Panjalu inevitably becomes part of revenue producing potentials, especially after the loss of Banjar and Pangandaran area, which were the largest source of income for Ciamis district, as stated by Ciamis head of culture and tourism office Agus Yani.
2: After Pangandaran off, it means we must concentrate on the existing destinations, especially cultural tourism, such as Karang Kamulian, Situ Lengkong, and Tambak Sari, which will become our icons and to be given the top priority because we will not have beaches anymore. Apart from being managed by the government, we expect later there will be investors from outside, so the next destinations are to be created by the private sector.
0: To regional development planned by Ciamis Authority, indigenous people of Panjalu who still retain their culture have proposed specific requirements, such as told by Panjalu Village Head Haris.
6: Saya kan diundang sama Disbudpar.
2: As Panjalu Village Head, I was invited by Ciamis Culture and Tourism Office. The district lost some assets through the new autonomous region of Pangandaran. The attention will be on Panjalu, right? We have put forward our appeal, do not move Pangandaran to Panjalu.
5: Itu berkaitan juga dengan kewenangan. Inilah yang mohon dimengerti juga oleh pemerintah kabupaten. Ya, dai desa itu sebenarnya terbatas kewenangannya dan sebagainya.
2: Well, it relates to the authority. This is what we want to be understood also by the district. The village has very limited authority, so please do understand if you want any income, you must give great authority to us. Actually, they should ask Panjalu people first.
0: Of Pangandaran, the Ciamis district, local government set Panjalu as a leading tourist destination. But the extent of this business venture is narrated by the head of Ciamis Culture and Tourism Office, Harmansah.
7: Panjalu juga demikian karena sudah menjadi objek wisata budaya dan jarah unggulan.
2: Panjalu now has become the main object of cultural tourism and pilgrimage in Ciamis district. Facilities and infrastructure have already been built by the Ciamis district government.
0: It seems Panjalu has to face the reality between maintaining the culture that has persisted over 1,000 years as Nyangku ceremony, held at the beginning of the month of Muharram or Maulid in Situ Lengkong, or adapting the meaning of development without filtering, which often ignores the great tradition and culture. However, if Panjalu has become a tourism icon, something that has been hidden will be famous outside of Ciamis area and will provide economic income and wealth as desired by Panjalu people. However, until when they will be able to maintain their customs and tradition, God only knows.

Voice of Indonesia from Indonesia to the world. Listener, I would like to present a song from West Java entitled Kalangkang. The word Kalangkang in Sundanese means shadow. The lyrics of the song Kalangkang tell the story of a couple's romance. Both love each other and share their happiness. The beauty of the relationship is initially just a shadow or fantasy, but later becomes a reality. The song Kalangkang was composed by Nano S. The song is presented in the album Kalangkang, which was released in 1988 and popularized by Nining Meida. Well, listener, here is the song Kalangkang by Nining Meida.

First in news, first the headlines. Government deploys equipment to support Kalimantan's firefighting efforts. Police seize 7.2 kilograms of meth, arrest suspects in Jakarta. And here is the newsline in detail. Indonesia's Ministry of Public Works has dispatched fire suppression equipment to 5 provinces of Kalimantan to speed up emergency response and meet water supply needs in affected areas. Quoted from Antara, the equipment includes mobile pumps, water tank trucks, and portable pumps, with the ministry prioritizing quick deployment based on conditions and need in affected areas. Director General of Water Resources Arnold A.P. Ritiao stated that equipment readiness plays a crucial role in accelerating forest and land fire suppression operations. Central Jakarta Police have seized 7.2 kilograms of crystal meth worth around 10 billion rupiah or $576,000 and arrested a 35-year-old suspect in West Jakarta. Quote from Antara, Central Jakarta Police Chief Reynold Epe Hutagalung in a statement on Monday said the suspect allegedly acted as an intermediary for a dealer who is now on a wanted list. The suspect faces charges under Indonesia's 2009 narcotics law, which carries penalties ranging from 6 to 20 years in prison to life imprisonment or the death penalty. Listener, that was the news from the Voice of Indonesia, from Indonesia to the world.

0: 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I'm Geeta Kamath, Australian Chargé d'Affaires to Indonesia. On behalf of the Australian Embassy, I'd like to extend my warm congratulations to Radio Republik Indonesia on its 81st anniversary. We wish RRI continued success in delivering high-quality information, connecting communities, strengthening friendship and cultural connection across Indonesia and around the world. Happy anniversary to Radio Republik Indonesia. Once on the air, always on the air.
1: To realize equal access to education and produce world-class future leaders, especially in science and technology, the Indonesian government through the Ministry of Higher Education, Science and Technology is running Sekolah Garuda or Garuda School at the senior high level. According to the Indonesian Vice Minister of Higher Education, Science and Technology, Professor Stella Christie, PhD, this program is open for any high-achieving students, regardless of their economic background, regardless of where they live in Indonesia.
2: The first thing that we are addressing is that problem, that in Indonesia, we do not have equal opportunities. We do not have equal access for the best educations. And Sekolah Garuda, first and foremost, is addressing that. In addressing this, Sekolah Garuda really stands out from any other top schools that are in Indonesia, for any other quality, high-quality schools at Indonesia, because it's giving access. So to do this, Sekolah Garuda is actually going to give scholarships for at least 80% of the students. So those students who are actually have very good academic achievements, but they come from family who cannot afford. They come from families who cannot afford to go to the best schools. Now they will be able to do that in Sekolah Garuda. Secondly, Sekolah Garuda is really put of the second pillar of Sekolah Garuda is that we are actually really creating the new leaders of Indonesia. And what kind of new leaders that we want? Clearly, we want new leaders who are able to compete internationally, to compete in the world, who are at ease speaking in international capacity, just like our president right now. At the same time, we need to have leaders who are very attuned to the diversity of Indonesia, are able to have empathy about the Indonesian, what makes Indonesia today, of the difficulties and all the challenges of Indonesia, as well as of the successes and being of Indonesia. And in order to do that, we are creating a third pillar of the Garuda High School, is that not only the school has to be excel academically, but the students will be required to really give back to the communities around them. So Garuda High School is very special. It's not an exclusive high school. It's a high school that is very inclusive, and yet it's a high school that's also very special.
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Indonesia has various types of traditional drinks to warm up the body. For example, on the island of Java, there are bandrek and wedang ronde drinks. This drink made from ginger is also known in Maluku, but the people there know it as air guraka or air goraka. Air guraka is made from red ginger, coconut sugar, and walnuts. Initially, the red ginger is cleaned and then cut into pieces. The ginger is then boiled with coconut sugar, pandan leaves, and a little cinnamon. Once cooked, the ginger water is poured into a glass, then sprinkled with chopped walnuts.

When you drink it, the hot and warm taste of the ginger is felt in your throat. This warm taste mixes with the sweet taste of coconut sugar. To make it more delicious, air guraka is also added with milk. The addition of milk makes the ginger texture smooth and soft. Air guraka is the favorite drink for the people of Maluku, especially North Halmahera, when relaxing in the afternoon. While drinking guraka, it is accompanied with fried bananas. The typical fried bananas of North Halmahera use a type of duck mouth banana. The shape is long, curved, and slender, not as wide as a banana in general, because the banana is called the duck's mouth banana or mulu bebe.

Buraka water has its own benefits. Apart from being able to warm the body, this traditional drink is also believed to melt fat, relieve sore throats, and to have the effect of strengthening immunity. This traditional drink is easy to find in various regions in Maluku. Most of the sellers sell this drink at night because the benefits are felt when enjoyed at night. The price is relatively cheap. The Buraka water is sold from 6,000 rupiah to 10,000 rupiah per glass, while the duck's mouth banana is sold for 10,000 rupiah per plate.

0: of Indonesia.
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2: Boy listener, today Music Corner will present you to song by Dominic Adedias entitled Nyaman 247 and Fokusku Kedelai. Dominic Adedias, better known as Dominic, is an R&B artist with a twist of K-pop and Y2K style, who combine music, beauty, and fashion into her own unique style. Besides being a talented singer, she is also a beauty content creator. One of the songs she released under RCD Records in November 2025 was Nyaman 247, which has over 700,000 streams on Spotify. Co-written by Dominic along with Yudis Dwikorana, Mandy Robbins, and Satrio Pratomo, the song captured the feeling of finding comfort with someone new after a long and painful heartbreak. The phrase Nyaman 247 means feeling comfortable at all times. So let's enjoy the song Nyaman 247 by Dominic Adedias.

The next song by Dominic Adadias is Fokusku Kedelai. Arranged by Yudis Dwi Korana, this song was inspired by a TikTok trend about love languages. The song tells the story of someone who falls in love because of the comfort and kindness she feels, making it hard to focus on anything else. It describes how comfy and happy to be with someone who is attentive to what we call act of service. Well, listeners, let's check out the song Fokusku Kedelai by Dominic Adadias. I'll see you in another edition of Music Corner from Voice of Indonesia.

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0: The poetry of Nino Warisman is Palestine, How Can I Forget You? Palestine, How Can I Forget You? This poetry is themed with the children of Gaza who confronted Israeli aggression in 1988 to 1989. That's the poetry of Taufik Ismail, a well-known Indonesian poet and writer. Born by a couple between A. Ghaffar Ismail and Siti Nur Muhammad Nur in Bukit Tinggi, West Sumatra, Taufik Ismail was grown up in Pekalongan. At that time, his parents, who had just married, moved from Minangkabau, West Sumatra, to Pekalongan, Central Java.
1: Ayah saya dan ibu saya belum berumur 21 tahun pada waktu itu.
2: My father and my mother were not 21 years old at that time. They were not disposed to deagle. They were driven out of Minangkabau together with their colleagues of the same age. This was one thing that I could not tell you more. But the Dutch government did not drive away as they wanted. They asked where you were going if you wanted to get out from Minangkabau. They made a short survey where they would move to. Then they took conclusion. There were some very sympathetic areas of the freedom of struggle. Two of them were Pekalongan and Majalaya. Then my father chose a place in Pekalongan.
0: In Pekalongan, Taufik Ismail's father was known as a young cleric. His father taught Tafsir al-Quran. Meanwhile, his mother taught women. His father had also changed the profession as a reporter in Sinar Baru newspaper in Semarang. There is a proverb saying that fruit falls not far from the tree. Taufik Ismail showed his interest in reading and writing.
2: I was grown up under the strict situation of my father and mother. If they would give recitals, I should open the book first. The book were big and thick. After evening prayers, I saw them sitting. They said, take the book, read it, and make notes. I like to read and to buy books. So there were two things. First was reading, and second was writing. Well, this influenced my life. So once a month, I was taken into the bookstore. I might choose any book suitable for the children, while my father was looking for books that he would like to buy.

0: Taufik Ismail's interest in writing continued with the publishing of poetry, which he sent to the newspaper where his father worked. He was determined to become a writer and poet.
1: Nah, di SMA, saya sudah mulai memikirkan karir.
2: In a senior high school, I was already thinking about a career. I am thinking what I should be. Of course, I should study at university, but at a college, what subject shall I take? Then I wished to become a writer. Later on, I learned that those who wanted to be writers had to become journalists first. Between journalists and writers, they were much closer. In journalism, someone with writing talent got a job in newspaper more easily.

0: saya pada umur SMA.
1: When I was at the senior high school, I received scholarship to study in United States for 1 year. The name of the scholarship was AFS, American Field Service. When I studied at high school in America, I stayed in an American family as a foster child. By chance, at the first stage, there were 7 persons. I went to America by ship for 1 month at sea. From Jakarta, I passed Colombo, Suez Canal, Napoli, Gibraltar, and Atlantic Ocean. And then I arrived in New York. I've read many literature books. One of them was a book of poetry by Sitor Situmorang. It was about Napoli. I brought the book, and then when the ship was about to arrive in Napoli, I read a poem. Well, it was really tremendous. I wanted to emulate Sitor Situmorang and wanted to write some poem.
2: Taufik Ismail desires

0: to write poetry and his interest in reading were forged in Whitefish Bay High School in Milwaukee, Wisconsin, USA, where he lived with his foster family. At school, he had to read a book in English about 50 to 100 pages within 2 weeks. More sincerely, Taufik Ismail started to get used to a lot of reading with a fast time in 3 months. In addition to studying literature in the land of Uncle Sam, Taufik Ismail was guided by Helen, his foster mother, to learn working, which took him into another dream in his life.
1: Nah, datanglah masa libur.
2: Well, it was holiday. Ma'am Helen asked me on the later Christmas holiday what you wanted to work. Oh, no, working, no. Ma'am Helen said, you should work so you could get money. Oh, it is okay then if I got the money. I worked at a textile store. Then it was another holiday in April. I didn't know I was taken into a farm. Then I worked in there. My job was to mow the wet fields and to feed the chickens. The hard job was to cut the wet. If I finished at the middle of the day, I took break. I sat and ate my food that brought from home. I saw the farmer's house. Besides, there was a high barn where the grain was stored. I saw grandparents, sons, daughters, and 2 grandchildren. We ate together, and last, I was jealous very much. Then, if I return later, I had to have a place like this farm, and at noon, I sat down with my wife and kids while I was having lunch. But then, there was a typewriter. I typed poems in there. That was my dream.
0: Literature and farming were the dreams of Taufik Ismail that he told his parents on his return from the United States in 1957.
1: Cita-citaku, pa, ma, cita-citaku itu aku ingin jadi sastrawan.
2: My dream, father and mother, is a writer. I am talented to write poetry. In America, I read 7 books for a year and my grade was good. I wanted to be a writer, but to become a writer in Indonesia, literature cannot guarantee the income. We must have one profession. Profession is usually a journalist, and I do not want to be a journalist. I want to be a farmer who has 20 to 30 hectares of land, 20 to 30 cows, 500 to 1,000 chickens, and the knowledge of farming.
0: He tried to achieve his dreams by studying at the Faculty of Veterinary Medicine and Animal Husbandry at Bogor Agricultural University. After graduating from the college, Taufik Ismail wanted to open a farm ranch.
1: Keinginan saya itu saya ingin membuka.
2: My desire was to open a farm ranch. Where was the place? Indonesia is very large. On the island of Java, it is difficult. 15 to 20 hectares would be very expensive. In Sumatra, it's costly as well. In Eastern Indonesia, it might be cheap, but the distance is far. Finally, I could get a land in Malacca Strait. In there, there are about 20 to 30 islands in a row, and there are about 15 uninhabited islands. There is no person and it is spacious. The width could reach 20 to 30 hectares. I checked to Bapenas. Whoa, this was a great choice because of its marketing. So later, the chicken eggs and the chicken meat and beef and milk, I could sell them all to Malaysia and Singapore. But more interestingly, it's the east coast of Sumatra. On the east coast of Sumatra, there were 3 oil companies, namely Caltex, Stanvac, and Pertamina. Before, there was no Pertamina. The 3 oil companies had employed around 2,000 up to 3,000 people. How many eggs sold there would be sold out? How great my planning was, wasn't it? I didn't need to find credit to buy expensive land on the island of Java and Sumatra. I got one free of charge in Malacca Strait.

But unfortunately, the plan has not materialized. His life at the time would go on to take advanced studies in the United States along with 30 other people. This time, he was a young lecturer at Bogor Agricultural University, IPB. However, the signing of the Cultural Manifesto, which had been outlawed by President Sukarno, changed everything.

0: Taufik Ismail and other artists signed the Cultural Manifesto. Three people supporting the statement that were public servants were dismissed, including Taufik Ismail.
1: Saya dipecat 3 hari sebelum saya pergi ke Amerika.
2: I was dismissed 3 days before I went to America. But the passport was on my hands and I also had the ticket. I wanted to escape abroad. Well, the first port to America that I stopped was Yokohama in Japan. Fortunately, my foster brother, the son of Mom Helen, was an army doctor who was on duty in Yokohama. I would land in Yokohama. I asked for help so that I was protected in Yokohama. My mother and father had come from Pangalongan. My younger siblings had come as well. They were very excited. Just imagine, it was 1964. Going to overseas was still luxurious. I did not say to the parents about the plan, but then I prayed tahajud. In my tahajud prayer, I got the answer. I should not go. I canceled it. I returned the passport.

0: event did not make him stop working. As a poet, Taufik Ismail, who was also a founder of the literary magazine Horizon, on which he is now the chief editor, has read his poems in many regions across Indonesia and overseas. In every historic events in Indonesia, Taufik always appeared by reading his poems, such as the fall of the Suharto regime, Trisakti incident, and the Bali bombing incident. In addition, Taufik Ismail's work also can be enjoyed through his translation of different languages. One of them is in Arabic. A collection of poems by Taufik Ismail, which was translated in Arabic language, entitling Faukab Turab Turab, meaning Dust on the Dust, is translated by Professor Dr. Nabila Lubis, a key literature lecturer at State Islamic University, Jakarta.
1: Walaupun karyanya diterjemahkan ke bahasa Inggris, ke Belanda, ke apa, tapi semuanya itu...
0: Although his work has been translated into English and Dutch, all of them do not satisfy him. He wanted one of his works in Arabic, wanted to serve his parents who used to wish him to be able to speak Arabic well. But he had done his best. He had already learned everywhere, but could not be. Finally, at least I created a book in Arabic to be presented to the spirits of my parents. This was a proof that I made something in Arabic. Translating a literary work is certainly not easy. It also makes Nabila Lubis think first before accepting the offer of translating poetries of Taufik Ismail. First, when delivering the question, I was interviewed, but I did not immediately accept it. That's a big problem. It's hard. How literature and Indonesian poetries are translated into Arabic? That couldn't be. Sir, give me time to think about it. I will think any time again. The request of someone in 1993 was asked which of Indonesian literature was and the other one he wished was met. Finally, I said, I tried first. I had already made a selection. And a list such as Bimbo's song. Sir, I tried first shorter songs. If it went on well, God's blessing, I directly moved to harder ones. Like God, the God Almighty, but that was made in Arabic was not good. Although it seems so easy, I finally tried again and tried again. Thanks God. Finally, I finished in 2 years. Fauka Turab Turab, or Dust on the Dust, is a collection of poems by Taufik Ismail from the years 1954 to 2013. These poems have been translated into Arabic language. This translation is his most noticeably emotional work because it was dedicated to his parents who actually wanted Taufik to become a cleric, since in Pekalongan, his father was called cleric.
1: Sosok Taufik Ismail, itu orang yang alim.
0: Taufik Ismail is a man who is very religious. He and his poems are beyond comparisons, and his efforts to enrich Indonesian literature was extraordinary. He's able to mix to anyone, anywhere, every corner of life, social or religious people and political parties. Everything that he could talk about made him truly rich. He enriched the Indonesian literature to enter all areas. So I was really amazed. For Taufik Ismail, everything is okay. So, to be one of his poems and writings for his outstanding classical language acquisition is really outstanding. Yes, Taufik Ismail is remarkable. From literature to music, he is very skillful. Poet who holds Datuk Panji Alam Khalifatullah was writing songs for Ian Antono, Krisya, and Arman Maulana. One of the songs he wrote is a religious song sung by singer and songwriter, the late Krisya.

0: Pada suatu hari, Krishna datang kepada saya.
1: So one day, Krishna came to me and then he told, "Bro, I have a song. Would you like to make the lyrics for me?" He said that I love the lyrics sung by Maza. I replied, "Of course, I also love your songs." Then he gave me the tape and I wonder how long it is. The deadline was 1 month. He made the records in Australia. Then I listened to it. Whoa, the songs were very good. I really liked the songs. The songs were very nice. 1 week and 2 weeks is not possible. Where should I take it? 3 weeks and it has not been finished until the 4th week. It's already the 9th. And then I came up with my conclusion. It seems impossible. Yes, I will talk about it later on Saturday with Krishna. Then I said, "Krishna, bro, you couldn't do it. Your songs are good, but I didn't get the lyrics."

0: kebetulan itu malam Jumat. 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
1: Yasin. Well, it was Friday night. I had a habit to read surah Yasin. Then I came to surah 65.
0: A'udzu billahi minasyaitonir rajim. 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Saya kemudian ini dia.
1: And so on. Then I said, here it is. The theme is terrific. But can such theme be so great to get into a song whose row is limited and its syllables are also too limited? So there will be the time on which the smart mouth can talk and cannot talk. Then hands talk and what they are doing. Then the feet go anywhere. Wow, it is very tremendous. One night, it was my all out. Finally, one song was finished. At the morning, Krishu came and then I gave it to him. Krishu was very excited. When he heard the first time and tried to sing it, he cried. He's not strong. Then he tried and could not do anything.

0: other religious songs that Taufik Ismail created are from a group of religious music from Bandung, Bimbo.
1: Oh, kalau dengan Bimbo banyak sekali.
2: With Bimbo, there are a lot of songs. So, three of them are the brothers who are very creative, just singing and whistling. As they sang, they were recorded, and then the tape was handed to me. Then I sometimes asked what the theme was. Then they said that this was about salat, praying about yearning. But if there are many, it's up to you, brother. I love, but I am sometimes confused too.

0: betul misalnya tentang salat, seperti misalnya
1: obviously the clear one is very example about salat or prayer such as long mat or long sajadah. It was good. I imagine the salat. When I imagine salat, I imagine a salat mat. But how did I get it into the lyrics? Oh, could I imagine our life was running over the world on salat mat, but the mat was too long. Initially it was in the baby crib and then ended up in our cemetery, and we walk in the word on this salat mat. When the imagination was found out, I then wrote the lyrics. It became easy, but getting the idea was

Taufik Ismail is one of the greatest writers owned by Indonesia until now. Hopefully, all his work may color the literature sphere and Indonesian music.

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1: Listener, today's Music Corner presents a Malay song entitled Palembang Elok or Beautiful Palembang by Turisman. The song Palembang Elok was written by Turisman and produced by the Cultural and Tourism Service of Palembang City. It tells the story of Palembang, a beautiful, prosperous, and thriving city in South Sumatra. Palembang is described as a place famous for the glorious history of Sriwijaya Kingdom. The lyrics of Palembang Elok carry an important message to continue preserving the arts and culture of Palembang. Well, listener, here is Palembang Elok by Turisman. Happy listening!

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News, information, and entertainment from Indonesia, only on Indonesia Today.

Here's the news. First, the headlines. Indonesia-US strengthen cross-border academic and research partnership. Indonesia strengthens sea signal to support search for five missing journalists. And here is the newsline in detail. Indonesia and the United States through the Universitas Muhammadiyah Malang and Northern Illinois University have strengthened academic cooperation through a memorandum of understanding facilitated by Indonesian Consulate General in Chicago. The partnership focuses on education and research, including green energy, food security, environmental conservation, and water resource management. Director of Universitas Muhammadiyah Malang Special Advisor for International Cooperation, Ambassador Priyo Iswanton, just said the agreement strengthened cross-border academic and research partnerships. Indonesia's Ministry of Communication and Digital Affairs is strengthening mobile networks around the search area for five missing journalists in the Sunda Strait. Ministry official Indra Apriyadi, in an interview with RRI on Tuesday, said the measure aims to support search and rescue team coordination and improve signal quality as many personnel and members of the public are using the network in the area. Mobile operators are directing antennas towards the sea and increasing transmission power to extend coverage by around 2 to 3 kilometers offshore. Listener, that was the news from the Voice of Indonesia, from Indonesia to the world.

RRO Service Voice of Indonesia from Indonesia to the world, and you're still tuned to RRO Old Service on vionis.id, application RRO Digital, as well as the RRO Net channel. This afternoon, I'm Steve is on the mic, and apart from information about Indonesia, we will have a talk about the Suicide Prevention Month, but now we'll be focusing on how we can be a better person to help other people around us and how to react better regarding this issue around us. And everything will be coming your way in a moment, so make sure to stay tuned with us on RRO Service Voice of Indonesia from Indonesia to the world.

My heart is always drawn to the sea. Sailing across the vast ocean, discovering new adventures, and watching the sunset paint the horizon. Here, the world is wide open. Colors whisper gently, telling stories upon the infinite blue. The ocean gives new meaning to my life. Here, freedom feels so real. A dance of colors, vibrant and alive. Let's continue this endless journey through the underwater paradise. So, let's go beyond ordinary.

Borobudur and its surrounding is like one spirit that brings serenity, a conquered heaven. Borobudur leaves so much meaning to the people around it, true happiness. Look at their faces. In this empty hallway, it's like we are invited to appease ourselves before we see all the collection inside. As one of the biggest art collector in Indonesia, he will astonish you with his painting collection. Here you can get genuine tranquility while tasting delicacy dishes. Did you see a small version of the Borobudur? It's so wonderful. You can pass the time by conversing heart to heart. Enjoy the nightfall. Sponge oneself. Enjoy the motionless solitude. Enjoy the nature. Meditate. Feel the nudge of the water. Dancing with your free thoughts. And express your soul. Feel their honorable greeting. One of the reasons why you will want to come back here again someday. A unique story that you can see the chronicle story in chronological order if you walk in a clockwise direction. The Borobudur Temple becomes the center of all the beauty surrounding it. A spiritual experience that's different and you can never find in any other temple on earth. Even come here dozens of times, won't feel enough. Because of its indescribable beauty. Never change.

and I wrote service voice of Indonesia from Indonesia to the world. You are still to do the voice of Indonesia. That was Sarah Fajira, Nania, Lucky Octavian, and Kevas with Juwita. And as I told you in the very beginning that today we'll be talking something related to the World Suicide Prevention Month, but there's actually in the same month there's also the World Suicide Prevention Day, which is on September the 10th, and apparently they have the theme called Changing the Narrative on Suicide with the call to action, namely Start the Conversation. And with this theme, the United Nations through the World Health Organization is calling to the people of the world to challenge the harmful myths, reduce the stigma, and foster an open, compassionate conversation about suicide. So they are asking us to shift from silence and misunderstanding to openness, empathy, and support, creating environments where people feel able to speak up and seek help. And for you out there who might be still a little bit challenged to be empathizing with this issue, could you please tell us how do you feel about it? You can send it to our email, voilisteners@gmail.com. And if you happen to be struggling with suicide, please contact your professionals around you or anyone that you trusted to be able to help you. And actually, we would like to have this on the VOI talk, but we are still waiting for our guest speaker, a psychologist. But before all that, why don't we just listen to more from Indonesia? And I would like to take something, one of the songs that might be enjoyable for so many people, although I do believe you do not understand the language. And I'd like to take one from Feast, which is a band that is often criticizing a lot of things. They are very critical to the issues, especially the social issues around us, and also about the lives of people that might be demanded by a lot of things. But this one next song is highlighting how a person might not be believing in horoscope, might not be believing in tarot, but somehow they can still believe in their own friends. Maybe you would like to write or to play this with your friends, but I'd like to play this for you. We have Feast with Tarot.

0: Radio Service Voice of Indonesia from Indonesia to the world. Listeners, we know that September is Suicide Prevention Month, and apparently for Indonesia earlier this month, this has been a test for the people whether they have empathy or not and how they reacted to the issue regarding suicide. But now we will be focusing on why empathizing might be difficult for some people and also how we can be a helping hand for those who struggle with this issue. And joining us via Zoom is psychologist from the State University of Jakarta, Zarina Akbar. Good afternoon, Bu Zarina.
1: Hi, good afternoon.
0: So, ma'am, have you checked the post that has been so viral recently about it?
1: Yeah. And really sorry to hear the that news. Because when we heard about the case related to the suicide, online reactions to suicide and many reactions about that case, yeah. And I think it's we can analyze further about this case when we have like online reactions to suicide, and also they describe their condition into the autobiography, right? So yeah, so many pros and cons about that case, and yeah, so really really sorry about that case actually. Yeah.
0: Okay, as we know that some people might be saying we are sorry for the people who has passed on, yeah, passed away, yeah. But we also see a lot of people are making derogatory comments, bad comments about it. And as a psychologist, how do you see the people? Why some people are very not sympathizing with this kind of issue?
1: Okay, first of all, I think we need to define first about the suicidal attempts or commit suicide condition, which is we can define it as an intense psychological pain, hopelessness, and helplessness conditions, and also relate to the personal vulnerability, stressful circumstances, and reduced access to support. And relate to the questions, why do some people make derogatory comments? First of all, one, because there are like a stigma and poor mental health literacy in our society, because when someone heard about the suicide or the suicide ideation or suicide commit suicide, then when someone said related to the commit suicide, they relate their conditions with the weakness as the sign of weakness. So because there's a stigma, and also because the second one is about the moral or religious judgment. So some people or many people interpret suicide as the conditions as a weaknesses, as a weaknesses. And when we relate to the religious belief, it cause of a sin when you want to or you have a suicide ideations. That the second factors. Also, the belief that that suicidal behavior is merely like attention seeking. They need more attentions. They need more attentions. They need more affection. So it's such like the kind of the response to attention seeking. So that's why so many derogatory comments relate the conditions. And also like when we people heard about the suicide behavior, suicidal ideation or suicide behavior, it relate to the victim blaming. They blame the victims and give these kinds of people an illusion that this kind of tragedy because they are so weak, for example, like that. And also like the personal distress or unresolved experience. So those kinds of factors relate or cause why some people give derogatory comments related to the suicide ideations or behavior.
0: Okay, this is quite, quote-unquote, saddening or concerning that

0: in our condition or our in our reality, like it's become like the stigma or stereotype that you have to become a strong person, right? So it doesn't make you will be a strong person in every single our details in our life. So maybe in some points that we feel so sad, we feel upset, we feel angry and something and more like that, and that's fine. When we look so bad, that's okay. So it's okay if we look so bad, or we need more help, or for where or where we need seeking help from the others. I think that's fine. It's not the either bad, a good or bad, right? It's how to find the solution in our condition, and we realize that we have a problem, and how to make or how to find solution, the best solution for these kinds of problems. I think that's the most important things, how to find the solution of the condition. So it's not related to the judgment, either bad or good things.
1: And talking about solution, we know that we want to try to help more people to stay alive.
0: Yeah.
1: Especially when they are having suicidal thoughts, or perhaps they are attempting to do it. And as a person who might not be a psychologist, how can we know that some people around us is being suicidal or perhaps have the possibility to commit?
0: Yeah. There are some signs, or there are some signals that we need to pay attention more about this kind of condition. So a person who attempts to the or warning signs about the suicidal ideation or a suicide behavior, they give some clues. They give some signals, and how people around them pay attention further about these signals. What kinds of signal that maybe we can pay attention further? The first is about they're talking or posting the topics of the conversations of them in relate to the death topics, or talk about they wanting to die, feeling trapped or feeling so under pressure, for example. So the kind of conversation topics is relate about these kinds of ideas. The second one, they search for the methods or making the preparations for the suicide conditions, the suicidal ideas. And the third also, they give like message. They give like some message related to the like such like a goodbye message, or like saying goodbye or giving away valued position to their families, to their friends, for example, like that. They many changes of their behavior. They become more quiet, or they like withdraw from the social interactions, and also like their increase like the they have like a severe mood change. For example, like before the condition, they become like a very very active person, and after they got a problems and they had got an idea, suicidal ideation, it become they like them more calm, and they keep everything in their mind without talking or without sharing with others. So when we find these kinds of signal, we need to pay attention further, and they need we can ask them, what happened with you? Are you okay? Do you want to share? So we can try to give like the empathic reaction to show that our support for them. Yeah. So there's how that the signal, how to pay attention to the signal. I think that's become

0: very important and necessary in here. Yeah.
1: And now we know the signals, the signs,
0: yeah.
1: And as you said, that we need to give empathic reaction. Mm-hmm. But when we are looking a lot of conversations online, they said that a lot of people are saying like, there are a lot of things for you to have in this life. Don't you want to go here? Don't you want to go there in the future tomorrow? But there are also people who say that we should not be saying things like that, because when people are so their head are so noisy, it's kind of difficult for them to think ahead about that. So aside from empathic reaction, what is the best approach we can take to literally help them?
0: All right. So I think the most effective immediate approach is how to make approach directly to the person. So how we can try to give like the empathetic reaction, relate what kind they feel, their emotional reaction. So not how, because it's so easily for us to give like more suggestion, right? You're supposed to try this, and this, right? It is very easy for us to give the more suggestion, or I think you have to maybe traveling and something and more things, more ideas about that. But they need the most necessary. They need that how we can reflect these kinds of emotions. The suicide ideations. Comes up because when they feel like lack of support, lack of the emotional attention, the lack of need of affection in themselves. So we try to focus first or empathize, relate to their emotional reactions. So what suppose we do? What can we do when we have our friend or our part of family members, for example, they We notice these kinds of signals appears, and what can we do for them? The first is how that we can only be present and listen. Just be present and listen. What they want to share, what they want to talk, what comes up in their mind, what comes up in their heart, what they feel. Just listen. No judging, no talking, and no give such more or many things, suggestion and advice. Just be present and listen. That's the first step that we can do for them. The second, what we can them is ask directly. We can ask them about the idea of a suicide. And please ignore about say that why you wanna be a suicide, why you wanna kill yourself, why you wanna be a do you think that the death condition is more comfortable, something like that, the questions or judging question. Please avoid those things. Just focus and ask directly, do you have the idea to suicide? Okay, the idea comes up in your mind now. Okay, so what do you think now? What do you feel now? We can ask these kinds, and we can reflect their many ideas, or it comes up in their mind and their heart. Just reflect it and listen what they are talking about. That the second one we can try, and connect them with support. They need of support, emotional support, social support. So they feel that they are not lonely. They have a friends. They have a buddy, or they have a friend and accompany them. So just give a support to them, and also help them to keep the person safe, in psychological safety. I mean that without judging, without give derogatory comments. It's very, very helpful them. So with these things, I think it will reflect them, and it will help them so many, and release their tension, so they can feel like more safe. So they can talk and express many things in themselves. Yeah.
1: And Bu Zarina Akbar, please correct me if I'm wrong. There is something called interference. If you are if you are interacting or trying to take care of people with mental health issues or problems, mm-hmm. there might be interference for the people who are trying to help them, right?
0: Yeah.
1: As in, sometimes you get tired, you get drained. Someday you might be dreading to meet them because you are too tired for something. Like there is all the complaints, all the feelings that has been repetitively spoken by them. And maybe sometimes we don't see them changing. For so many people, it feels so tiring. But deep inside, we believe that everybody wants to help. So what is the best strategy so that we can still help them, we still want them to stay alive, but we are not drained?
0: All right. The basic principle of help is not easy, right? The first, help is not easy. Because why? Because when we help someone, there's a consequence, right? There are so many consequences when we help someone. Or we help many persons. So how to keep ourselves healthy first? Yeah, healthy. How to prioritize ourselves being a help first, or we protect ourselves so we can avoid the drain conditions or drain in our drain mental health, right? We need to understand that when we help someone, these kinds of interactions is both of two sides of persons. So when we try to help them, it's not only from one side, that from the helper to the client only, but this kinds of process is two kind process. So their interaction, both of them, it means that we try to listen, we listen them, we try to talk to them, and how they can give the response also to us. So these kinds of interactions, when we feel there's only one interaction, it become our, we need more effort to talk with them, more effort how to support them, and it become a drain condition for us. Because it's only from one side, right? But when we realize that it's like two sides processing, so it becomes like easier for us to processing together, to process together. Also, in this kind of process, we can say and clearly say that actually they know actually what supposed they do by themselves, right? So it's not our full effort how to give the best suggestion for them. Actually, they know what's supposed to do. We try as a helper or professional helper in here only to facilitate these kinds of the negative emotions, how to facilitate their negative emotion, to release the negative emotion, become being more in positive. We talk by the counseling or psychological kind of intervention that we help, we try to facilitate them to become more optimistic in their life. There's still hope how to optimist looking in their future. They still have a future. They can still continue their life. But how the way to make it? Only them. They know exactly how to do that. So it's not our part to make it more clearly, to give advice a step by one by one more clearly. It's become it's not kind of the condition, but the condition how that we can facilitate them to become more productive, to become more optimistic, and give a more hope and happiness, so they can feel like there's still a hope in their life. Yeah, I think like that.
1: Okay, and during this conversation, we have been mostly talking about us, aka the people who are not having suicidal thoughts or perhaps has been attempting that. And on this will be my final question. In this Suicide Prevention Month, what would you like to perhaps say to the people who might be having that kind of thoughts?
0: All right. When you have the idea in your suicidal thought or suicide ideations, what's supposed to do first is please try to find, ask for help. Ask for help. Don't let it you always keep this idea by yourself, and you are, or maybe you think that this idea will disappear. Don't worry, it will disappear. Something like that. That's okay. That's okay. I mean, or maybe you heard many judgment from the others or from our society. It's become a sin. Don't do that. It's a sign that you are weak. You don't have to do like that, and so on and so on. When these ideas comes up, please ask for help. When you can ask for help from many source in here. You can ask them from many source. For example, like for mental health support, or also like there's a hotline specifically also to ask for help, right, from the Ministry of Health of Indonesia. So you can ask, or you can phone, or you can talk with your friend, or ask to your family and ask for help. And that's okay. It's okay to be not okay. So do not worry. It's okay not to be okay. It's okay if you have a problem. It's not a sign that you are so weak. It's okay that if we become weak, right? So because we are only human being. So please ask for help. And by get a support from the others, then you will know and you will recognize what kind of problems, and you will find the best solution of your condition. I think that's all. Thank you.
1: So I do not want to oversimplify this, but apparently the sentence "it's okay to be not to be okay. Yeah, mm-hmm. This applies not only for people who are having the thoughts, but it is it also applies for everybody. So if you are seeing people who are not okay, perhaps that is your chance to help them, and it is quite normal. Everybody might not be having a good day one day, and the thing that we can do is try to be a better person, try to help other people, and for ourselves, perhaps the day might be becoming better soon. Okay, thank you very much, Ibu Zarina Akbar, for joining us in The Voice of Indonesia. It's been a pleasure to talk with you.
0: Thank you very much for having me. Bye.
1: And listener, that is Zarina Akbar, psychologist from the State University of Jakarta. And you can listen again to this on our YouTube channel, VOA Official. And once again, if you have the thoughts or you have suicidal thoughts, please contact emergency hotlines, suicidal hotlines that might be available around you in your country and around you, and try to get the best help that you can. And more from Indonesia is coming your way. So the next one will be Raisa with "It's Okay to Not Be Okay." Stay tuned with us on Radio World Service, Voice of Indonesia, from Indonesia to the world.

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1: That is the sound of the king of the fruits, durian. People say durian is not for everyone, but stay with me to find out why durian is actually for everyone. Hello everyone, right now I am in Alas Malang Central Java, the central farm for durian power, the special durian from Alas Malang Central Java. Durian is a spiky fruit, famous for having a strong scent. Durian is native to Southeast Asia, so it has a lot of cousins. You might be familiar with blackthorn, musangking, and montong. And in Indonesia, we have petruk, medan, bawor, kaligesing, and menibor. Whatever the variation, people's top of mind about durian is of course the scent and the taste. But there is one Mr. Sarno, a durian farmer from Alas Malang Central Java, who has a different opinion.
2: Dan durian ini salah satu makanan yang bisa dinikmati oleh panca indera kita semua.
1: Durian can be experienced with all of our senses. Our eyes can see the color and size. When we are about to eat it, our nose smells it. Maybe normal, strong, or sweet scented. It means our sight and smell work well. We feel the spike with our skin. We might even bleed. Then, we put it into our mouth. Wow, this one is sweet, or that one is bland. And what about hearing? A ripe durian sounds lower when we strike it. Unripe one has a higher sound. Or we hear it fell in our backyard. It beans our ears, also enjoy it.
2: Kalau yang belum matang, belum ngebas. Atau kita punya tanaman di belakang rumah, jatuh. Kita sambil terdengar, berarti telinga kita menikmati.
1: But from all the senses, which one should we use to pick the best durian?
2: Ini durian udah matang belum ya? Lah kalau dipukul dalam suara.
1: Is this durian ripe? We test by striking it.
2: Suara tinggi.
1: We know there is baritone, tenor, and bass. High, medium, and low. The ripe one is bass.
2: Tapi kalau suaranya.
1: So we strike it.
2: Tuh, dipukul.
1: It's ripe. Another durian seller, Mrs. Ngatina, says. We also use our nose, our eyes, and our skin.
3: Wangi. A good durian smells good.
4: Bagus, wangi.
5: Iya. Pokok Bapak kalau beli di mana-mana.
3: Never buy durian with dry stem.
5: Ini kalau kering jangan dibeli.
1: So now we get a ripe durian. Our next mission is to retrieve the durian flesh protected by thick and spiky peel. While some people struggle to open it, Mr. Sardo just takes his razor-sharp blade and then decides on a straight line on the peel to easily cut it open.
2: Kita ambil tengah-tengahnya ini
1: just pick
2: jalurnya.
1: A straight line like
2: kita
1: this.
2: Lepas ini. Nah, baru
1: then
2: pelan-pelan
1: we slowly duanya. Can see the flash. Here
2: itu,
1: it is.
2: Nah.
1: Beneath the green, thick, and thorny peel is the shiny golden flesh of durian, the size of an adult's fist. A perfect presentation. But here is the $1 million question. How does it taste?
2: Sambil ya. Ya.
1: Nah. Amazing. This durian just ripened, so it's not bitter. Given more time, it will be a bit bitter, but has a softer texture, like sticky rice. Good durians are commonly soft like custard that melts in your mouth, and sweet like wine. The bad ones are simply bland, don't taste at all. But some people prefer the more exotic mixes in the palate, like sweet, bitter, and sour at the same time. And trust me, the smell is not like socks. So now you find out, apparently durian is not smelly and doesn't taste weird. It has an attractive color and also a lot of benefits for your body. Which means, actually, durian is for everyone. If you want to find durian, you can go to Central Java and they have a special variant over there called Durian Bawor. or in Purworejo they have the durian kaligesing. That's all for now. Voice of Indonesia from Indonesia to the world.

Listeners, here's the news first, the headlines. Indonesia's rice stocks expected to remain secure until June 2027. Airnav Boeing team up to boost aircraft operation at Bali Airport. And here is the newsline in detail. Indonesia's national rice stocks are expected to remain secure until June 2027, despite the threat of extreme El Niño-induced drought. Quote from Antara, Agriculture Minister and National Food Agency head Andi Amran Sulaiman said, current rice availability, including the government reserves, is estimated at around 25 to 26 million tons, while monthly consumption stands at about 2.5 to 2.6 million tons. He said the government has strengthened agricultural infrastructure and production capacity to maintain food security. Airnav Indonesia is partnering with global aircraft manufacturer Boeing to improve the efficiency and operational capacity of aircraft movements at Igusti Ngurah Rai International Airport in Bali. Airnav Indonesia President Director Captain Avrianto Suratno on Tuesday, as quoted from Antara, said, collaboration focuses on reducing aircraft congestion on the ground and increasing runway capacity to improve flight safety and punctuality. Listener, that was the news from the Voice of Indonesia, from Indonesia to the world.

0: Hello, Voice of Indonesia listeners. I am Juan Pablo Valdez, Chargé d'Affaires at the Embassy of Canada to Indonesia. On behalf of the Embassy of Canada, I would like to extend my warmest congratulations to Radio Republik Indonesia on its 81st anniversary. For more than 8 decades, RRI has played an important role in bringing credible and trusted information to communities across Indonesia, while also connecting people and cultures and strengthening friendship with the world, including Canada. We wish RRI continued success in fulfilling its important role and reaching audiences across Indonesia and beyond. Happy anniversary, Radio Republik Indonesia. Sekali di udara, tetap di udara.
1: Some people say they vape to avoid the dangers of smoking, but vape still poses the same harm for them. Here's an explanation by PhD researcher at University of Groningen, the Netherlands, Dr. Oke Dimas Asmara.
2: I will never get tired saying things, please do not smoke or even vaping, because smoking, in short, it contains more than 7,000 chemicals on it and almost hundreds of them known to cause cancer. So it's carcinogenic. So if you inhale these dangerous substances, it means you expose your lungs to these dangerous hazardous substances, and it will damage your cells in your lungs, and it will irritate and have inflammation. So inflammation meaning your body try to fight these dangerous substances, so there's a battlefield in your lungs, and it will get scarred, so it can have scarring, and then it can reduce the elasticity of the lungs. So your lungs need to inhale to expand and to shrink to remove the carbon dioxide, so it will lose its elasticity, so it cannot longer get oxygen as much as needed before, and it also cannot remove it. So in over the years, the most important things happen, which is there will be a mutation in your lung cells, and it will become a lung cancer. And lung cancer is among the deadliest cancer of all cancer that the body could have. So yes, it's quietly but slowly but surely damage your lungs. And also it's also happen with vaping. So it is often marketed as a safe alternative for smoking, but the truth, it is not. Even some e-cigarettes or vaping contain higher nicotine than a cigarette. So please do not take the claim, take the bait, especially for the younger generation, because we can see here not only in Indonesia, but also I live in Netherlands right now, there's like increasing case of very young age, around 18, 20s, early 20s, they have lung injury because of the vaping. So it gets really, really dangerous. And vaping is a relatively new thing. So the study is still ongoing right now, but we can see the result. The current result is as hard, as dangerous as smoking. So that's the real truth.
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3: 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Athenia Croft started her music journey in 2024, but she has already released 16 singles. She also won the second runner-up at the Asia Pacific Art Festival in Bangkok in June 2023 across all categories. This song, Kau Selalu Ada, or You Are Always There by Athenia Croft, was released in May 2026. This song is about the joy of sharing laughter with the people you love and knowing that real friends are always there to support you when things get tough. Alright, here's Kau Selalu Ada by Athenia Croft.

That was Ethania Croft with Kau Selalu Ada. Another hit by Ethania Croft is Jangan Menyerah, released on July 2026. Jangan Menyerah or Never Give Up was originally sung by The Massive.

and being grateful to still be alive, no matter what challenges or trouble we face. Here, Edenia's version brings a new younger energy to a song that's already close to many hearts. Let's check it out, Jangan Menyerah by Edenia Croft and The Massive.

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We present various programs for you: Diplomatic Forum, The Session, Indonesian Wonder, Miscellany, Let's Speak Bahasa Indonesia, Indonesian Pop and Regional Songs, International Musical Entertainment, as well as news and information about Indonesia and abroad. Voice of Indonesia, from Indonesia to the world.

0: That's the sound of Gending traditional music from wayang or shadow puppet performance at Museum Seno Budoyo, Yogyakarta. Basuki, dalang or puppet master, enthusiastically played wayang kulit or leather puppet accompanied by Gending music rhythm and the beautiful voice of Sinden or Javanese traditional singer. His love for wayang since he was a kid made him deepen puppet mastery and teach puppet mastery. Basuki explained that wayang began from India. Historically, wayang was used in Indonesia to spread Islam.
1: Menurut yang saya ketahui, ceritanya dari India. Cerita itu dibawa ke sini oleh orang-orang Hindu. Tapi dulu itu bentuknya bukan seperti ini, tapi
2: as I know, wayang is from India. The story was brought by Hindu people, but wayang wasn't like this. It had reliefs of Borobudur temple and Prambanan temple to develop Hindu and Buddha religions. I don't know in what century. Sultan Kalijaga was a culturalist because Japanese people were interested in wayang and the story. Because it's just in the form of temple reliefs, Sunan Kalijaga took it over to develop Islam by changing the form. He created wayang like now. West Java has wayang golek and wooden puppet, which has the same story as wayang kluwo or classical leather puppets for Hindu epics. There is the story of Ramayana and Mahabharata. Jogja also has wayang golek, but with different story, namely Mena. It also aims to develop Islam.
0: Wayang is not merely an aesthetic performance art. Wayang kulit performance, which uses devices different from other wayang performances, is rich in philosophic values symbolized in every aspect.
1: Jadi seni pedalangan itu mengandung banyak falsafah, terutama falsafah kehidupan.
2: So, puppet mastery contains many philosophies, the main factor in life philosophies. What I know in puppet mastery, there are clear or wayang screen to describe the world. Red colors in the upper part symbolizes the sky, and the lower part symbolizes ground or earth. Light in puppet mastery is called blancong, describing the sun and the moon. Japanese people call it binabar, so knowledge is so not kept. So people can choose the good or the bad one. So it's all shown.
0: Besides, wayang also has certain symbols. Wayang stories adapt the story of Ramayana and Mahabharata, which is also rich in philosophic meanings.
1: Misalnya kalau cerita Ramayana ya ada Ravana itu yang berwatak jelek atau angkara. 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
2: for example,
1: sifatnya baik.
2: The story of Ramayana in which Rahwana is bad and cruel, while Rama is nice and honest. Pandawa lima is good, but whether it's right or no, we don't know. Nobody is perfect. But in general, people from Pandawa are good and honest, while those from Kurawa or Astina are bad. But not all of them. Therefore, Japanese people call it binabar knowledge. It's all shown. It depends on us which one we should follow.
1: Kita tinggal memilih mau ikut yang mana.

0: Unlike other traditional art, which are threatened to extinct, wayang kulit art is still able to survive. Wayang kulit is getting global and attractive.
1: Kesenian petalangan dan kerawitan ini sebenarnya sudah mendunia sekarang ini. Lebih dari 100 negara itu punya
2: and karawitan classical Javanese music art are actually already popular worldwide. At present, more than 100 countries already have traditional gamelan orchestra, wayang, dalang, and sinden.
1: Yang saya ketahui,
2: there are sinden from Japan and the US. Young generation can learn it if they want to. I see lots of progress. Many students of SMKI now learned it. When I still thought karawitan major only had one class, now there are three classes.
0: Adaptive wayang art makes wayang kulit continue to exist and get far from extinction. According to Professor Bakdi Sumanto, an intellectual and culturalist, wayang is easily adaptable to the recent era and trend in communities. That's why wayang never dies.
3: Ya, wayang itu memang terus-menerus ada ya, artinya masih hidup dengan sangat bagus sekarang. Kalau kita melihat ke Solo, lebih dahsyat lagi.
2: Wayang kulit continues to exist and survive well. If we move to Solo, it's amazing. Jogja still has a strong scenario, not like Solo, which has changed into pop art. We have to know what people like now. For instance, war. So that puppet masters like Kimantap Sudarsono try to make puppet manipulating by playing wayang kulit like people play kung fu, long jokes, and addressing politics. In the era of the then Indonesian President Suharto, Golkar Party always won the election. Anom played in Senayan, Gatot Koco graduated. It means the graduation of Suharto. So, wayang and politics are closely tied, that wayang continues to exist and it's amazing.

0: kita berbasic dari seni tradisi yang ada di kita, yaitu lebih ke wayang kulit sebetulnya ya, karena kita bermainan bayang-bayang gitu. 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
1: This wayang is based on traditional art around us. It's like wayang kulit actually. Because at first I explored this work into plastic waste. It's more transparent. So I equip it with wayang tafib and lighting with traditional wayang. If traditional wayang only uses one light, wayang tafib uses 12 lights. So it uses film techniques like fade in and fade out. The difference is wayang kulit has solid material, so it only has one color when the lights hit, while wayang tafib is colorful.
2: That's the explanation of tafib, modern wayang creator. Wayang tafib is a performance adapting wayang kulit. Wayang tafib is wayang made from plastic with lighting system used in wayang kulit. Wayang tafib was created as tafib worried about the young generation who have no space to play. So wayang tafib is the innovation of wayang kulit. Besides, through modern wayang, tafib tries to broaden youth insight on environmental awareness.
0: Nah, saya mencoba bagaimana mereka bersosialisasi dengan membuat wayang, bahannya dari bekas sampah, plastik gitu ya. Nah, plastik. Nah, kemudian
1: I try to introduce youth to wayang made from garbage and plastic. The materials are easy to find. Then I try to broaden their insight on garbage which can be useful for a work.
0: Bahwa sampah juga itu bisa bermanfaat untuk sebuah karya.
2: Unlike traditional wayang, which brings the story of Ramayana and Mahabharata in wayang kulit performance, wayang tafib story is taken from daily life and school lessons.
0: Pertama kali saya bercerita itu untuk ruang bermain anak-anak itu, saya tidak mengambil cerita-cerita dari Ramayana ataupun apa gitu ya. Nah, saya
1: at first, I told a story on playground instead of taking the story of Ramayana. I took it from their school lessons. I told stories about food chain like mouse eats rice, snake eats mouse, eagle eats snake, and eagle eats snake. So who eats eagle? It raises question and human is revealed to eat eagle. In the end, the story ends up with knowledge about garbage that is beneficial for works, something like that.
2: Figures in wayang tafib are also taken from figures close to kids.
0: Untuk awalnya saya dalam proses itu tidak memperkenalkan dulu wayang-wayang tradisi, karena terlalu jauh bagi mereka. Tapi pola saya adalah mengikuti irama anak-anak dulu, karena selama saya mencoba-coba, kalian hari ini menggambar tokoh yang Anda senangi.
1: I do not introduce traditional wayang because it's too far for them. I try to follow them. I let them draw figures they like. From 60 kids, no one drew wayang figures. They drew SpongeBob, Naruto, and many more. That's the problem for me. I take it slow. When they start to like draw and play wayang, I introduce them traditional wayang figures.
2: Concerning the phenomenon of modern wayang, which no longer follows the rule, public has various opinions. Tikno, wayang orang or human puppet artist from Jogja, disagreed with wayang performance which doesn't follow the rule, while Gusti Joyo, little brother of Yogyakarta Governor Sri Sultan, agreed with the innovations of wayang.
3: Pribadi saya kurang suka itu, Mbak. Karena wayang merupakan gambaran kehidupan kita.
1: I don't like modern wayang which no longer follows the rule, because wayang is description of life. Our life is described in wayang. There are bad deeds and good deeds, but it still has its rule. It has to be standardized. But I don't agree if dalang changes its rule. The real artist
3: ya? Ya, betul,
1: is creative indeed,
3: kreatif, gitu,
1: but
3: kan?
1: Never
3: tapi
1: changes the prevailing rule.
3: Pakem yang sudah baku.
4: Itu banyak yang harus diterjemahkan, terutama untuk anak-anak saya.
1: Many saya parts in wayang should be transformed wayang, in a comprehensive way, especially for
4: kalau
1: my
4: tidak,
1: children.
4: Enggak bisa nang,
1: I present them wayang with more comprehensive explanation. Otherwise, they do not understand.
4: Berubah.
1: I realize that the world changes, so there should be adjustment. Kraton or palace still has teaching form, so it still runs in kraton. Kids are forced indeed.
4: Masih berjalan di kraton.
2: According to Bakdi Sumanto, Javanese culturalists agreed with innovations and adaptive character that make wayang never die.
5: Pakem itu bisa berubah-berubah, karena wayang itu sangat adaptif dengan zaman. Pada waktu
1: rule can change as wayang is adaptive to changes. In the era of G30 as PKI, which is the 1965 incident revolved around the killing of six army generals, Subandrio, who witnessed the incident, was called as Druna, person who made other people fall down, and Sukarno himself reflected in Gatot culture figure. So Sukarno delivered a speech by using the allegory of wayang. We do it because wayang is so adaptive that it continues to exist.
2: Both traditional wayang art and popular wayang art are valuable and unforgotten national cultural products. Basuki and Tafib hope the young generation always preserve wayang.
6: Harapan saya ya generasi muda supaya lebih
1: I hope
6: lagi.
1: More young generation can preserve wayang. If it goes international,
6: mendunia,
1: I'm
6: ya,
1: so excited.
6: Saya senang saja.
7: Hati saya tidak akan gelisah misalkan ketika ada kesenian atau misalkan wayang kita diakui oleh Malaysia atau diklaim oleh Malaysia. Saya enggak gelisah hati saya. Yang
1: I wouldn't be worried if our arts or our wayang are claimed by Malaysia. What makes me worried is when my children or my grandchildren do not know wayang. This is the hardest thing, making generation in the next 10 or 20 years still know and care about wayang.

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1: VOI listener, today's music corner presents you a Malay song entitled Putri Manjen by Pak Ucu. The Malay song of Special Batam tells about Putri Manjen, or in English, Princess Manjen. In the Malay legend, it is told that once lived a princess on the island of Bentan, Riau, Archipelago. She is the incarnation of a tigress from Muara Jambi and married a man from Bentan. They then settled in Bentan. Currently, Putri Manjen's grave is located on the banks of the Manjen River. The name of the river is taken from the name Putri Manjen. Her grave is located on Bentan Island, precisely in the village of Penaga, Bentan Regency, Riau Islands. Well, listener, here is the Malay song entitled Putri Manjen by Pak Ucu. Happy listening!

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0: Here's the news first, the headlines. Presiden Prabowo Subianto inaugurates Suhasil Nazar as the new finance minister. Indonesia Bulgaria discuss strengthening and trade and investment, and here is the news in detail. Indonesian President Prabowo Subianto on Monday inaugurated Deputy Finance Minister Suhasil Nazar as the country's new finance minister at the State Palace in Jakarta. Speaking at a press conference following the inauguration, Suhasil Nazar said that going forward, he will maintain the credibility of those state finances and ensure that the state budget is used to support the priority programs of Prabowo administration.
1: Arahan khusus dari Bapak Presiden adalah untuk menjaga keuangan.
2: The President's specific directive is to safeguard state finances. This means maintaining their soundness and credibility. So, I will continue to manage a state budget that people can trust, ensure reliable public communication, and also make sure that the state budget supports the government's priority programs.
1: Apa yang dilakukan oleh APBN adalah mendukung program prioritas pemerintah.
0: Suhasil is an academic from University of Indonesia who previously served as Indonesian Deputy Finance Minister since 2019. He replaced former Minister Purabaya Yusi Isarewa, who had served since September last year. Indonesian Minister of Trade Budi Santoso and visiting Bulgarian Deputy Prime Minister and Minister of Economy, Investment and Industry Alexander Pulev discussed strengthening trade and investment cooperation, as well as plans to implement Indonesia-European Union Comprehensive Economic Partnership Agreement. The meeting, which took place at the Ministry of Trade Office in Jakarta on Monday, also marked the 70th anniversary of diplomatic relations between the two countries. On the occasion, Indonesian Minister of Trade Budi Santoso referred to Bulgaria as a potential gateway for Indonesian products to reach the Southeast European market. He also invited Bulgarian business players to attend the Trade Expo Indonesia 2026 International Trade Fair in October to see Indonesia's flagship products firsthand. In response, Deputy Prime Minister Pulev welcomed the strengthening of this economic cooperation. He also expressed his full support for accelerating the implementation of Indonesian-European Union Comprehensive Economic Partnership Agreement and invited Indonesia to reactivate the Joint Commission for Economic Cooperation in the first half of 2027 to speed up the realization of the country's strategic commitment. German Ambassador to Indonesia, ASEAN, and Timor-Leste Ralf Bastos said Germany sees significant potential in Indonesia to expand cooperation, particularly in the economic sector, amid changes in the global geopolitical order that are prompting middle powers to adapt to a new strategic environment. Ambassador Bastos made a statement while attending the third ASEAN Think Tank Summit at ASEAN Secretariat in Jakarta on Monday. He said major powers are currently realigning their positions and what he described as Russia's increasingly aggressive stance. The situation has prompted Germany to view cooperation with Southeast Asia as increasingly important, particularly with Indonesia. The ambassador said Indonesia is receiving particular attention from Germany as the largest country in ASEAN and the host of ASEAN Secretariat. According to him, the position gives Indonesia an important role in the region and makes the country's potential an area of continued interest for Germany. Indonesian Deputy Minister of Trade Diahororo Esti Widyaputri has encouraged local businesses to make use of Indonesia's overseas trade representative network to expand their export markets. She made the statement during a visit to a local footwear manufacturer in Bandung on Monday. According to the Deputy Minister, Trade Attaches and Indonesian Trade Promotion Center ITPCs play an important role in connecting businesses with potential buyers from various countries through business pitching and business matching.
3: So, we have trade attaches and Indonesian trade promotion centers whose networks can be optimized because we have given them a specific task to find buyers and overseas markets. And business pitching and business matching can be conducted online. So, before visiting directly or even without having to visit, a deal can be made on the spot online.
0: She added that business participating in Trade Expo Indonesia 2026 can also take advantage of business matching facilities, giving local products greater opportunities to connect with buyers and expand into international markets. The initiative is expected to enhance the competitiveness of Indonesian products while strengthening the country's export performance. The Indonesian government, through the Ministry of Communications and Digital Affairs, has formulated fines for digital platforms that violate child protection requirements. The fines are part of efforts to enhance the government regulation number 17 of 2025 on the governance of electronic system operations for child protection. The Minister of Communication and Digital Affairs, Mutia Hafid, said at a press conference in Jakarta Monday that sanctions are necessary to ensure clear consequences for platforms that fail to comply with child protection requirements.
3: For large-scale or global digital platforms, the fine is being formulated as 6% of global revenue, while for domestic private electronic system providers, the amount of the fine will be adjusted according to the scale of the business.
0: The minister said the fine formulation had undergone public consultation and official communication with electronic system providers, particularly the 8 platforms initially classified as high-risk services, namely YouTube, TikTok, Facebook, Instagram, Threads, X, Bigo Live, and Roblox. The proposed formulation has subsequently been submitted to the Ministry of Finance for further discussion with relevant ministries and government agencies. The Indonesian Ministry of Health will evaluate the hospital accreditation system so that it no longer relies solely on hospital facilities and documents. Health Minister Budi Gunadi Sadikin announced it in Jakarta on Monday in response to a discovery of a gap between hospital accreditation status and the quality of service experienced by Indonesian public. He explained that 3 main components will be strengthened, namely the patient experience or patient journey, the achievement of clinical outcomes and national programs, and healthcare facility governance. Listener, that was the news. Coming up next is commentary titled Opening Export Markets for Local Products by Anatri Jayakasi.
4: Indonesian Ministry of Youth and Sports has officially confirmed a contingent of 428 athletes across 32 sports disciplines for the 2026 Asian Games in Nagoya, Japan, scheduled for September 19th until October the 4th. This marks Indonesia's largest contingent since the 2018 Jakarta Palembang Asian Games. Supported by 1,200 officials and coaches, the ministry aims to break into the top 10 of the final medal standings and surpass the 31 gold medal haul achieved in 2018. State support for competing athletes is increasingly tangible through the government's pledges to high-achieving athletes. The president has promised rewards for gold, silver, and bronze medal achievers, which apply cumulatively. Furthermore, top-performing athletes will receive priority access to civil service positions and scholarships. This serves as a gesture of national appreciation for the athletes striving to bring glory to the country. The ministry, in collaboration with the Indonesian Olympic Committee, is currently focusing its development efforts on 8 priority sports targeted for gold medals, namely badminton, rock climbing, pencak silat, cycling, rowing, karate, wushu, and athletics. To achieve these goals, a centralized national training program has been underway since January 2026 across 5 cities, involving 85% of the total athletes. Additionally, international trial competitions have been held in 14 countries to gauge readiness. The Nagoya Asian Games are about more than just medals. They are a stage to demonstrate the champion mentality of the Indonesian nation. The country's 280 million citizens will be offering their support from home. The ministry emphasizes 3 core values: sportsmanship, discipline, and integrity. The contingent's new uniform, featuring the Nusantara Bangkit batik motif, was also unveiled as a symbol of unity and pride. With thorough preparation and the added incentive of bonuses, Indonesia is targeting 40 gold medals at the 2026 Nagoya Games. Achieving this would mark a historic milestone. The Ministry of Youth and Sports is optimistic that this achievement will serve as a legacy for the road to the 2028 Los Angeles Olympics and strengthen the ecosystem for athletes' development from an early age. That was commentary.

Aimin Dasmur, Presiden Direktur of Radio Republik Indonesia. On September 11, 2026, Radio Republik Indonesia celebrate the 81st anniversary. We have been here since the struggle for independence. Long ago, RRI began by telling the world that Indonesia gained its independence. Today, we the same the voice of sovereign, just and prosperous Indonesia. Our radio promise to bring you more about Indonesia. The news, the culture, the cuisine, the music. Everything you would like to know about Indonesia. We are so grateful for our dear sister out there. Thank you for keeping radio alive. May our friendship stay strong despite our distance. Thank you.

0: Nature often holds the answers to some of today's biggest challenges. According to Ratu Salsabila Astrakusuma, an Indonesian master's student at the University of Lille, France, nature could transform agricultural waste into valuable resources and inspire more sustainable innovations.
1: In nature, there's almost no waste. One organism's output can be another's resource. And chemistry can also learn from this, where we can valorize agricultural waste. For example, the waste in tea plantation can be used as its own biopesticide. And a lot of times, the fruits that we consider as waste, like bintaro fruit, for example, in Indonesia, we could also use that to eradicate pests in our homes, as well as other many practices in ethnobotany, also in Indonesia, that is used in many other countries. That is the use of plants and the compounds that they use as medicine.
0: As research continues to evolve, nature remains one of the best sources of inspiration for sustainable innovation. We also talked about how Indonesia's biodiversity could play an important role in that journey. For the full conversation, you can check our YouTube channel, VOI Official.

0: Indonesia at full volume. 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
1: Hi there, this is Indonesia at full volume by Voice of Indonesia, the show that turns up the music, the stories, and the sounds of Indonesia. With me, Nuka, we'll play the works from one of Indonesia's best, Malik and Essentials.

Malik and Essentials began their journey in Jakarta in 2002. And no, Malik isn't the name of the band's lead singer. It's an acronym for Music and Live Instrument Quality. Instead of Malik, they have two brothers, Angga in vocal and Widi on the drum. Together with other personnel, they started Malik and Essentials. And here's another one. Before they become one of Indonesia's most recognizable band, they spent about 2 years playing cafes and lounges around Jakarta. Their rise to fame was quick, as they joined the Java Jazz in 2005.

That was Untitled, one of the best hits by Malik that came into fruition in 2006. The song's fame recipes was simple, clean and round vocal, finger snaps, and a single guitar. More than that, this was not their vocalist voice, it was their drummer. And for the first timers, the next one is highly recommended, Malik and the Essentials with Dia.

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2: You're still listening to Indonesia at Full Volume by Voice of Indonesia. And we are still on Malikan Essentials. You have just listened to Dia, that in English means he or she. It's about someone falling in love with a perfect person who accepts them as if they're also perfect. Anyway, the band's musical roots were deeply connected to soul and R&B. Over the years, that sound grew. Jazz, funk, pop, soul, and contemporary Indonesian music all became parts of the Malik universe. And the next song is where people said Malikan Essentials started to change. This is Setapak Sriwedari.
1: Indonesia Full Volume.

When people said I love you, Molikin Essentials created sa Tapak Sri Wedari. As we told you earlier, Molik's music is evolving along with time. Not specifically jazz or soul, they are trying even new instruments.

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A little more adventurous. A little more expansive. And perhaps a little harder to put into one genre. Here is Senandung Senandika.

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1: It was 2017 when Senandung Senandika was released. At the same year, there was a big transition to the digital era. With this, indie music began threatening the mainstream music scene. The production by Malik and Essentials might sound different, but their DNA is still there. Their canvas is just getting bigger.

Two decades after debuting with many awards and listeners in their hands, Malik and Essential is still surprising us with their new musics. But the groove is still there. And their music is always very, very romantic. And the next one is very straight to the point. They want to make it romantic. This is Malik and Essentials with Kita Bikin Romantis. And you've just listened to Indonesia at full.

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0: wherever you are talking about cultural treasures, no doubt, Indonesia with its various tribes in the archipelago is scented with its diversities of cultural treasure, whether it is still preserved or perhaps has already gone. Swallowed by age is one of the richest. With its vast and fertile land, agriculture is the dominant sector in Indonesia, and of course, it is expected to sustain the economy of the state. Rice plants are included the most favored sector in Indonesia. Because rice is the staple food for most of Indonesian people, including in Natuna Regency, Riau Island Province. The district's sea waters is bigger than its land area. About 97% comprises of the sea, while the land is only 3%. So small wonder that its agricultural prospects are not remarkable. The agricultural sector has not been managed optimally, since most people lived from sea products, such as becoming fishermen, while the sprawling paddy fields are only cultivated by small proportions of farmers. There is a unique tradition in Natuna Regency when farmers begin to harvest rice. It is called alugain, which is pounding rice grain to produce rice chips. So it is actually the process of making rice chips. Alugain is done by some farmers in time for rice harvest by using some simple devices, namely a half-meter-sized wooden mortar, some bestless or rice pounders made of ironwood with different sizes. The size is not without meaning anyway. There are certain sizes that produce a sound notation. Furthermore, a furnace with wood fuel is also prepared to roast the newly harvested rice that has been pounded into chips. This alugain is conducted from noon until late at night. It can even be held up to several days. After a lot of chips have been produced, it's time for the woman to gather the waste of chips making. It is then put into a bowl, added with some grated coconut, brown sugar, and poured with a little hot water. A delicious dish is all ready to be enjoyed together. Listener, perhaps you are curious as to what kinds of sound the alu or rice pounder can make. Well, let's listen to the following then. Listener, to learn more about alugain when rice harvest times arrives, let's find out from a community leader who is also an alugain specialist, Haji Kamaini.
1: So according to the story, the origin of alugain was a man who was deliberately left in the woods by his brothers because he had an incurable disease for quite a long time. While left alone in the woods, the man created a game and some songs to fill in the time and forget his loneliness. So that it's how the first alugain was created. Then he met three people who were looking for rattan. They worked for the king in Natuna. Upon questioning, the man told them that he had been deliberately dumped by his family and he had created the game and the sound. The three men then returned to the king and told him that there was a very nice sound in the forest that they have never heard before. Then they brought the king and his warriors to the forest where he heard the sounds. He ordered his men to take the man from the woods and bring him home. Thus, the game of alu was created.
2: Pisahkan di dalam hutan tadi, dibawa pulang ke rumahnya, maka diciptalah sekarang ini yang dinamakannya alu.
0: As the time goes by, Haji Kamaini said, the alu game is getting more growing. Previously, the game was done by one person, but currently, there are 7 pounders for each performance.
2: Itu permainan sebenarnya kalau alu itu tadi permainannya di dalam.
1: Originally, there was only one pounder with one person. Now there are seven person with seven pounders, one for each player. So all in all, there are one motor with seven pounders consist of four big ones and three small ones. Alu game now has become our inheritance for generations. It's for our ancestor. So it has been passed down, not just one, two, three, or four generations.
0: According to Haji Kamaini, alu game should be preserved so it will never be lost. According to him, the number of songs in the game was not two, three, or four songs, but 12. Haji Kamaini hopes the government will help in preserving it so the alu emping padi or rice chips pounder game culture will continue to exist. Hopefully, the alu game played when the rice harvest comes will continue and remain stable in the society, not disappear in time and swallowed by modernization. Hopefully, the sound of alu pounder on the mortar when the rice harvest time comes will continue to be heard in Natuna.
3: 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I'm Steve. Thank you very much for listening. 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

0: Here's the news first, the headlines. Presiden Prabowo Subianto inaugurates Zulhasil Nazar as the new finance minister. Indonesia Bulgaria discuss strengthening and trade and investment, and here is the news in detail. Indonesian President Prabowo Subianto on Monday inaugurated Deputy Finance Minister Zulhasil Nazar as the country's new finance minister at the State Palace in Jakarta. Speaking at a press conference following the inauguration, Zulhasil Nazar said that going forward, he will maintain the credibility of those state finances and ensure that the state budget is used to support the priority programs of Prabowo administration.
1: The president's specific directive is to safeguard state finances. This means maintaining their soundness and credibility. So I will continue to manage a state budget that people can trust, ensure reliable public communication, and also make sure that the state budget supports the government's priority programs.
2: Apa yang dilakukan oleh APBN adalah mendukung program prioritas pemerintah.
0: Zulhasil is an academic from University of Indonesia who previously served as Indonesian Deputy Finance Minister since 2019. He replaced former Minister Purbaya Yusi Isadewa, who had served since September last year. Indonesian Minister of Trade Budi Santoso and visiting Bulgarian Deputy Prime Minister and Minister of Economy, Investment and Industry Alexander Pulev discussed strengthening trade and investment cooperation, as well as plans to implement Indonesia-European Union Comprehensive Economic Partnership Agreement. The meeting, which took place at the Ministry of Trade Office in Jakarta on Monday, also marked the 70th anniversary of diplomatic relations between the two countries. On the occasion, Indonesian Minister of Trade Budi Santoso referred to Bulgaria as a potential gateway for Indonesian products to reach the Southeast European market. He also invited Bulgarian business players to attend the Trade Expo Indonesia 2026 International Trade Fair in October to see Indonesia's flagship products firsthand. In response, Deputy Prime Minister Pulev welcomed the strengthening of this economic cooperation. He also expressed his full support for accelerating the implementation of Indonesian-European Union Comprehensive Economic Partnership Agreement and invited Indonesia to reactivate the Joint Commission for Economic Cooperation in the first half of 2027 to speed up the realization of the country's strategic commitment. German Ambassador to Indonesia, ASEAN and Timor-Leste Ralf Bastos said Germany sees significant potential in Indonesia to expand cooperation, particularly in the economic sector, amid changes in the global geopolitical order that are prompting middle powers to adapt to a new strategic environment. Ambassador Bastos made a statement while attending the third ASEAN think tank summit at ASEAN Secretariat in Jakarta on Monday. He said major powers are currently realigning their positions and what he described as Russia's increasingly aggressive stance. The situation has prompted Germany to view cooperation with Southeast Asia as increasingly important, particularly with Indonesia. The ambassador said Indonesia is receiving particular attention from Germany as the largest country in ASEAN and the host of ASEAN Secretariat. According to him, the position gives Indonesia an important role in the region and makes the country's potential an area of continued interest for Germany. Indonesian Deputy Minister of Trade Diahororo Esti Widyaputri has encouraged local businesses to make use of Indonesia's overseas trade representative network to expand their export markets. She made the statement during a visit to a local footwear manufacturer in Bandung on Monday. According to the Deputy Minister, trade attaches and Indonesian Trade Promotion Center ITPCs play an important role in connecting businesses with potential buyers from various countries through business pitching and business matching.
3: So, we have trade attaches and Indonesian trade promotion centers whose networks can be optimized because we have given them a specific task to find buyers and overseas markets. And business pitching and business matching can be conducted online. So, before visiting directly or even without having to visit, a deal can be made on the spot online.
0: She added that business participating in Trade Expo Indonesia 2026 can also take advantage of business matching facilities, giving local products greater opportunities to connect with buyers and expand into international markets. The initiative is expected to enhance the competitiveness of Indonesian products while strengthening the country's export performance. The Indonesian government through the Ministry of Communications and Digital Affairs has formulated fines for digital platforms that violate child protection requirement. The fines are part of efforts to enhance the government regulation number 17 of 2025 on the governance of electronic system operations for child protection. The Minister of Communication and Digital Affairs, Mutia Hafid, said at a press conference in Jakarta Monday that sanctions are necessary to ensure clear consequences for platforms that fail to comply with child protection requirements.
4: For large-scale or global digital platforms, the fine is being formulated as 6% of global revenue, while for domestic private electronic system providers, the amount of the fine will be adjusted according to the scale of the business.
0: The minister said the fine formulation had undergone public consultation and official communication with electronic system providers, particularly the 8 platforms initially classified as high-risk services, namely YouTube, TikTok, Facebook, Instagram, Threads, X, BigLive, and Roblox. The proposed formulation has subsequently been submitted to the Ministry of Finance for further discussion with relevant ministries and government agencies. The Indonesian Ministry of Health will evaluate the hospital accreditation system so that it no longer relies solely on hospital facilities and documents. Health Minister Budi Gunadi Sadikin announced it in Jakarta on Monday in response to a discovery of a gap between hospital accreditation status and the quality of service experienced by Indonesian public. He explained that 3 main components will be strengthened, namely the patient experience or patient journey, the achievement of clinical outcomes and national programs, and healthcare facility governance. Listener, that was the news. Coming up next is commentary titled Opening Export Markets for Local Products by Anatri Jayakasih.
5: Indonesian Ministry of Youth and Sports has officially confirmed a contingent of 428 athletes across 32 sports disciplines for the 2026 Asian Games in Nagoya, Japan, scheduled for September 19th until October the 4th. This marks Indonesia's largest contingent since the 2018 Jakarta Palembang Asian Games, supported by 1,200 officials and coaches. The ministry aims to break into the top 10 of the final medal standings and surpass the 31 gold medal haul achieved in 2018. State support for competing athletes is increasingly tangible through the government's pledges to high-achieving athletes. The president has promised rewards for gold, silver, and bronze medal achievers, which apply cumulatively. Furthermore, top-performing athletes will receive priority access to civil service positions and scholarships. This serves as a gesture of national appreciation for the athletes striving to bring glory to the country. The ministry, in collaboration with the Indonesian Olympic Committee, is currently focusing its development efforts on 8 priority sports targeted for gold medals, namely badminton, rock climbing, pencak silat, cycling, rowing, karate, wushu, and athletics. To achieve these goals, a centralized national training program has been underway since January 2026 across 5 cities, involving 85% of the total athletes. Additionally, international trial competitions have been held in 14 countries to gauge readiness. The Nagoya Asian Games are about more than just medals. They are a stage to demonstrate the champion mentality of the Indonesian nation. The country's 280 million citizens will be offering their support from home. The ministry emphasizes 3 core values: sportsmanship, discipline, and integrity. The contingent's new uniform, featuring the Nusantara Bangkit Batik motif, was also unveiled as a symbol of unity and pride. With thorough preparation and the added incentive of bonuses, Indonesia is targeting 40 gold medals at the 2026 Nagoya Games. Achieving this would mark a historic milestone. The Ministry of Youth and Sports is optimistic that this achievement will serve as a legacy for the road to the 2028 Los Angeles Olympics and strengthen the ecosystem for athletes' development from an early age. That was commentary.

I'm Indra Smoot, President Director of Radio Republik Indonesia. On September 11, 2026, Radio Republik Indonesia celebrated the 81st anniversary. We have been here since the struggle for independence. Long ago, RRI began by telling the world that Indonesia gained its independence. Today, we proclaim the voice of sovereign, just and prosperous Indonesia. Our radio promise to bring you more about Indonesia. The news, the culture, the cuisine, the music. Everything you would like to know about Indonesia. We are so grateful for our dear sister out there. Thank you for keeping radio alive. May our friendship stay strong despite our distance. Thank you.

0: Nature often holds the answers to some of today's biggest challenges. According to Ratu Salsabila Astra Kusuma, an Indonesian master's student at the University of Lille, France, nature could transform agricultural waste into valuable resources and inspire more sustainable innovations.
1: In nature, there's almost no waste. One organism's output can be another's resource. And chemistry can also learn from this, where we can valorize agricultural waste. For example, the waste in tea plantation can be used as its own biopesticide. And a lot of times, the fruits that we consider as waste, like bintaro fruit, for example, in Indonesia, we could also use that to eradicate pests in our homes, as well as other many practices in ethnobotany, also in Indonesia, that is used in many other countries, that is the use of plants and the compounds that they use as medicine.
0: As research continues to evolve, nature remains one of the best sources of inspiration for sustainable innovation. We also talked about how Indonesia's biodiversity could play an important role in that journey. For the full conversation, you can check our YouTube channel, VOI Official.

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1: Hi there, this is Indonesia at full volume by Voice of Indonesia, the show that turns up the music, the stories, and the sounds of Indonesia. With me, Nuka, we'll play the works from one of Indonesia's best, Malik and Essentials.

Balikin Essentials began their journey in Jakarta in 2002. And no, Malik isn't the name of the band's lead singer. It's an acronym for Music and Live Instrument Quality. Instead of Malik, they have two brothers, Angga in vocal and Witty on the drum. Together with other personnel, they started Malik and Essentials. And here's another one before they become one of Indonesia's most recognizable band. They spent about 2 years playing cafes and lounges around Jakarta. Their rise to fame was quick as they joined the Java Jazz in 2005.

that was untitled, one of the best hits by Malik that came into fruition in 2006. The song's fame recipes were simple, clean and round vocals, finger snaps, and a single guitar. More than that, this was not their vocalist voice, it was their drummer. And for the first timers, the next one is highly recommended, Malik and the Essentials with Dia.

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2: You're still listening to Indonesia at Full Volume by Voice of Indonesia. And we are still on Malikan Essentials. You have just listened to Dia, that in English means he or she. It's about someone falling in love with a perfect person who accepts them as if they're also perfect. Anyway, the band's musical roots were deeply connected to soul and R&B. Over the years, that sound grew. Jazz, funk, pop, soul, and contemporary Indonesian music all became parts of the Malik universe. And the next song is where people said Malikan Essentials started to change. This is Setapak Sriwedari.

When people said I love you, Molikin Essentials created Setapak Sri Wedari. As we told you earlier, Molik's music is evolving along with time. Not specifically jazz or soul, they are trying even new instruments.

And now we're moving on into another part of the Malik story. A little more adventurous. A little more expansive. And perhaps a little harder to put into one genre. Here is Senandung Senandika.

0: Indonesia in full volume.
1: It was 2017 when Senandung Senandika was released. At the same year, there was a big transition to the digital era. With this, indie music began threatening the mainstream music scene. The production by Malik and Essentials might sound different, but their DNA is still there. Their canvas is just getting bigger.

2 decades after debuting with many awards and listeners in their hands, Malik and Essential is still surprising us with their new musics. But the groove is still there. And their music is always very, very romantic. And the next one is very straight to the point. They want to make it romantic. This is Malik and Essentials with Kita Bikin Romantis. And you've just listened to Indonesia.

0: Listener, wherever you are, talking about cultural treasures, no doubt, Indonesia, with its various tribes in the archipelago, is scented with its diversities of cultural treasure, whether it is still preserved or perhaps has already gone. Swallowed by age is one of the richest. With its vast and fertile land, agriculture is the dominant sector in Indonesia, and of course, it is expected to sustain the economy of the state. Rice plants are included the most favored sector in Indonesia, because rice is the staple food for most of Indonesian people, including in Natuna Regency, Riau Island Province. The district's sea waters is bigger than its land area. About 97% comprises of the sea, while the land is only 3%. So small wonder that its agricultural prospects are not remarkable. The agricultural sector has not been managed optimally, since most people lived from sea products, such as becoming fishermen, while the sprawling paddy fields are only cultivated by small proportions of farmers. There is a unique tradition in Natuna Regency when farmers begin to harvest rice. It is called alugame, which is pounding rice grain to produce rice chips. So it is actually the process of making rice chips. Alugame is done by some farmers in time for rice harvest by using some simple devices, namely a half-meter-sized wooden mortar, some baseless or rice pounders made of ironwood with different sizes. The size is not without meaning anyway. There are certain sizes that produce a sound notation. Furthermore, a furnace with wood fuel is also prepared to roast the newly harvested rice that has been pounded into chips. This alugame is conducted from noon until late at night. It can even be held up to several days. After a lot of chips have been produced, it's time for the woman to gather the waste of chips making. It is then put into a bowl, added with some grated coconut, brown sugar, and poured with a little hot water. A delicious dish is all ready to be enjoyed together. Listener, perhaps you are curious as to what kinds of sound the alu or rice pounder can make. Well, let's listen to the following then. Listener, to learn more about alugame when rice harvest times arrives, let's find out from a community leader who is also an alugame specialist, Haji Kamaini.
1: So according to the story, the origin of alugame was a man who was deliberately left in the woods by his brothers because he had an incurable disease for quite a long time. While left alone in the woods, the man created a game and some songs to fill in the time and forget his loneliness. So that it's how the first alugame was created. Then he met three people who were looking for rattan. They worked for the kind in Natuna. Upon questioning, the man told them that he had been deliberately dumped by his family and he had created the game and the sound. The three men then returned to the king and told him that there was a very nice sound in the forest that they have never heard before. Then they brought the king and his warriors to the forest where he heard the sounds. He ordered his men to take the man from the woods and bring him home. Thus, the game of alu was created.
2: Pernah didengar di dalam hutan, maka dibawalah raja serta hulu barangnya di dalam hutan. 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
0: As the time goes by, Haji Kamaini said, the alu game is getting more growing. Previously, the game was done by one person, but currently, there are 7 pounders for each performance.
2: Itu permainan sebenarnya kalau alu itu tadi permainannya di dalam.
1: Originally, there was only 1 pounder with 1 person. Now there are 7 person with 7 pounders, 1 for each player. So all in all, there are 1 motor with 7 pounders consist of 4 big ones and 3 small ones. Alu game now has become our inheritance for generations. It's for our ancestors. So it has been passed down, not just 1, 2, 3, or 4 generations.
0: According to Haji Kamaini, alu game should be preserved so it will never be lost. According to him, the number of songs in the game was not 2, 3, or 4 songs, but 12. Haji Kamaini hopes the government will help in preserving it so the alu emping padi or rice chips pounder game culture will continue to exist. Hopefully, the alu game played when the rice harvest comes will continue and remain stable in the society, not disappear in time and swallowed by modernization. Hopefully, the sound of alu pounder on the mortar when the rice harvest time comes will continue to be heard in Natuna.
3: 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I'm Steve. 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

0: 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So make sure to stay tuned with us on RRI Digital Service, Voice of Indonesia, from Indonesia to the world. Here's the news first, the headlines. President Prabowo Subianto inaugurates Suhasil Nazar as the new finance minister. Indonesia-Bulgaria discuss strengthening and trade and investment, and here is the news in detail. Indonesian President Prabowo Subianto on Monday inaugurated Deputy Finance Minister Suhasil Nazar as the country's new finance minister at the State Palace in Jakarta. Speaking at a press conference following the inauguration, Suhasil Nazar said that going forward, he will maintain the credibility of those state finances and ensure that the state budget is used to support the priority programs of Prabowo administration.
1: The president's specific directive is to safeguard state finances. This means maintaining their soundness and credibility. So, I will continue to manage a state budget that people can trust, ensure reliable public communication, and also make sure that the state budget supports the government's priority programs.
2: Apa yang dilakukan oleh APBN adalah mendukung program prioritas pemerintah.
0: Suhasil is an academic from University of Indonesia who previously served as Indonesian Deputy Finance Minister since 2019. He replaced former Minister Purbaya Yusi Sarewa, who had served since September last year. Indonesian Minister of Trade Budi Santoso and visiting Bulgarian Deputy Prime Minister and Minister of Economy, Investment and Industry Alexander Pulev discussed strengthening trade and investment cooperation, as well as plans to implement Indonesia-European Union Comprehensive Economic Partnership Agreement. The meeting, which took place at the Ministry of Trade Office in Jakarta on Monday, also marked the 70th anniversary of diplomatic relations between the two countries. On the occasion, Indonesian Minister of Trade Budi Santoso referred to Bulgaria as a potential gateway for Indonesian products to reach the Southeast European market. He also invited Bulgarian business players to attend the Trade Expo Indonesia 2026 International Trade Fair in October to see Indonesia's flagship products firsthand. In response, Deputy Prime Minister Pulev welcomed the strengthening of this economic cooperation. He also expressed his full support for accelerating the implementation of Indonesian-European Union Comprehensive Economic Partnership Agreement and invited Indonesia to reactivate the Joint Commission for Economic Cooperation in the first half of 2027 to speed up the realization of the country's strategic commitment. German Ambassador to Indonesia, ASEAN and Timor-Leste Ralf Bastos said Germany sees significant potential in Indonesia to expand cooperation, particularly in the economic sector, amid changes in the global geopolitical order that are prompting middle powers to adapt to a new strategic environment. Ambassador Bastos made a statement while attending the third ASEAN Think Tank Summit at ASEAN Secretariat in Jakarta on Monday. He said major powers are currently realigning their positions and what he described as Russia's increasingly aggressive stance. The situation has prompted Germany to view cooperation with Southeast Asia as increasingly important, particularly with Indonesia. The ambassador said Indonesia is receiving particular attention from Germany as the largest country in ASEAN and the host of ASEAN Secretariat. According to him, the position gives Indonesia an important role in the region and makes the country's potential an area of continued interest for Germany. Indonesian Deputy Minister of Trade Diahororo Esti Widyaputri has encouraged local businesses to make use of Indonesia's overseas trade representative network to expand their export markets. She made the statement during a visit to a local footwear manufacturer in Bandung on Monday. According to the Deputy Minister, trade attaches and Indonesian Trade Promotion Center ITPCs play an important role in connecting businesses with potential buyers from various countries through business pitching and business matching.
3: So, we have trade attaches and Indonesian trade promotion centers whose networks can be optimized because we have given them a specific task to find buyers and overseas markets. And business pitching and business matching can be conducted online. So, before visiting directly or even without having to visit, a deal can be made on the spot online.
0: She added that business participating in Trade Expo Indonesia 2026 can also take advantage of business matching facilities, giving local products greater opportunities to connect with buyers and expand into international markets. The initiative is expected to enhance the competitiveness of Indonesian products while strengthening the country's export performance. The Indonesian government through the Ministry of Communications and Digital Affairs has formulated fines for digital platforms that violate child protection requirement. The fines are part of efforts to enhance the government regulation number 17 of 2025 on the governance of electronic system operations for child protection. The Minister of Communication and Digital Affairs, Mutia Hafid, said at a press conference in Jakarta Monday that sanctions are necessary to ensure clear consequences for platforms that fail to comply with child protection requirements.
4: For large-scale or global digital platforms, the fine is being formulated as 6% of global revenue, while for domestic private electronic system providers, the amount of the fine will be adjusted according to the scale of the business.
0: The minister said the fine formulation had undergone public consultation and official communication with electronic system providers, particularly the 8 platforms initially classified as high-risk services, namely YouTube, TikTok, Facebook, Instagram, Threads, X, Bigo Live, and Roblox. The proposed formulation has subsequently been submitted to the Ministry of Finance for further discussion with relevant ministries and government agencies. The Indonesian Ministry of Health will evaluate the hospital accreditation system so that it no longer relies solely on hospital facilities and documents. Health Minister Budi Gunadi Sadikin announced it in Jakarta on Monday in response to a discovery of a gap between hospital accreditation status and the quality of service experienced by Indonesian public. He explained that 3 main components will be strengthened, namely the patient experience or patient journey, the achievement of clinical outcomes and national programs, and healthcare facility governance. Listener, that was the news. Coming up next is commentary titled Opening Export Markets for Local Products by Anatri Jayakasi.
5: Indonesian Ministry of Youth and Sports has officially confirmed a contingent of 428 athletes across 32 sports disciplines for the 2026 Asian Games in Nagoya, Japan, scheduled for September 19th until October the 4th. This marks Indonesia's largest contingent since the 2018 Jakarta Palembang Asian Games, supported by 1,200 officials and coaches. The ministry aims to break into the top 10 of the final medal standings and surpass the 31 gold medal haul achieved in 2018. State support for competing athletes is increasingly tangible through the government's pledges to high-achieving athletes. The president has promised rewards for gold, silver, and bronze medal achievers, which apply cumulatively. Furthermore, top-performing athletes will receive priority access to civil service positions and scholarships. This serves as a gesture of national appreciation for the athletes striving to bring glory to the country. The ministry, in collaboration with the Indonesian Olympic Committee, is currently focusing its development efforts on 8 priority sports targeted for gold medals, namely badminton, rock climbing, pencak silat, cycling, rowing, karate, wushu, and athletics. To achieve these goals, a centralized national training program has been underway since January 2026 across 5 cities, involving 85% of the total athletes. Additionally, international trial competitions have been held in 14 countries to gauge readiness. The Nagoya Asian Games are about more than just medals. They are a stage to demonstrate the champion mentality of the Indonesian nation. The country's 280 million citizens will be offering their support from home. The ministry emphasizes three core values: sportsmanship, discipline, and integrity. The contingent's new uniform, featuring the Nusantara Bangkit Batik motif, was also unveiled as a symbol of unity and pride. With thorough preparation and the added incentive of bonuses, Indonesia is targeting 40 gold medals at the 2026 Nagoya Games. Achieving this would mark a historic milestone. The Ministry of Youth and Sports is optimistic that this achievement will serve as a legacy for the road to the 2028 Los Angeles Olympics and strengthen the ecosystem for athletes' development from an early age. That was commentary.

I mean, there's more president director of Radio Republik Indonesia. On September 11, 2026, Radio Republik Indonesia celebrate the 81st anniversary. We have been here since the struggle for independence. Long ago, RRI began by telling the world that Indonesia gained its independence. Today, we claim the voice of sovereign, just and prosperous Indonesia. Our radio promise to bring you more about Indonesia. The news, the culture, the cuisine, the music. Everything you would like to know about Indonesia. We are so grateful for our dear sister out there. Thank you for keeping radio alive. May our friendship stay strong despite our distance. Thank you.

0: Nature often holds the answers to some of today's biggest challenges. According to Ratu Salsabila Astrakusuma, an Indonesian master's student at the University of Lille, France, nature could transform agricultural waste into valuable resources and inspire more sustainable innovations.
1: In nature, there's almost no waste. One organism's output can be another's resource. And chemistry can also learn from this, where we can valorize agricultural waste. For example, the waste in tea plantation can be used as its own biopesticide. And a lot of times, the fruits that we consider as waste, like bintaro fruit, for example, in Indonesia, we could also use that to eradicate pests in our homes, as well as other many practices in ethnobotany, also in Indonesia, that is used in many other countries, that is the use of plants and the compounds that they use as medicine.
0: As research continues to evolve, nature remains one of the best sources of inspiration for sustainable innovation. We also talked about how Indonesia's biodiversity could play an important role in that journey. For the full conversation, you can check our YouTube channel, VOI Official.

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Full volume. Hi there, this is Indonesia at Full Volume by Voice of Indonesia, the show that turns up the music, the stories, and the sounds of Indonesia. With me, Nuka, we'll play the works from one of Indonesia's best, Malik and Essentials.

Republican essentials began their journey in Jakarta in 2002. And no, Malik isn't the name of the band's lead singer. It's an acronym for Music and Live Instrument Quality. Instead of Malik, they have two brothers, Angga in vocal and Widi on the drum. Together with other personnel, they started Malik and Essentials. And here's another one before they become one of Indonesia's most recognizable band. They spent about 2 years playing cafes and lounges around Jakarta. Their rise to fame was quick as they joined the Java Jazz in 2005.

That was Untitled, one of the best hits by Malik that came into fruition in 2006. The song's fame recipes was simple, clean and round vocal, finger snaps, and a single guitar. More than that, this was not their vocalist voice, it was their drummer. And for the first timers, the next one is highly recommended, Malik and Essentials with Dia.

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2: You're still listening to Indonesia at full volume by Voice of Indonesia. And we are still on Malikan Essentials. You have just listened to Dia, that in English means he or she. It's about someone falling in love with the perfect person who accepts them as if they're also perfect. Anyway, the band's musical roots were deeply connected to soul and R&B. Over the years, that sound grew. Jazz, funk, pop, soul, and contemporary Indonesian music all became parts of the Malik universe. And the next song is where people said Malik and Essentials started to change. This is Setapak Sriwedari.
1: Indonesia full volume.

When people said I love you, Molikin Essentials created sa Tapak Sri Wedari. As we told you earlier, Molik's music is evolving along with time. Not specifically jazz or soul, they are trying even new instruments.

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Here is Senandung Senandika.

0: Indonesia in full volume.
1: It was 2017 when Senandung Senandika was released. At the same year, there was a big transition to the digital era. With this, indie music began threatening the mainstream music scene. The production by Malik and Essentials might sound different, but their DNA is still there. Their canvas is just getting bigger.

2 decades after debuting with many awards and listeners in their hands, Malik and Essential is still surprising us with their new musics. But the groove is still there. And their music is always very, very romantic. And the next one is very straight to the point. They want to make it romantic. This is Malik and Essentials with Kita Bikin Romantis. And you've just listened to Indonesia at Full Volume.

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0: Listener, wherever you are, talking about cultural treasures, no doubt, Indonesia, with its various tribes in the archipelago, is scented with its diversities of cultural treasure, whether it is still preserved or perhaps has already gone. Swallowed by age is one of the richest. With its vast and fertile land, agriculture is the dominant sector in Indonesia, and of course, it is expected to sustain the economy of the state. Rice plants are included the most favored sector in Indonesia, because rice is the staple food for most of Indonesian people, including in Natuna Regency, Riau Island Province. The district's sea waters is bigger than its land area. About 97% comprises of the sea, while the land is only 3%. So small wonder that its agricultural prospects are not remarkable. The agricultural sector has not been managed optimally, since most people lived from sea products, such as becoming fishermen, while the sprawling paddy fields are only cultivated by small proportions of farmers. There is a unique tradition in Natuna Regency when farmers begin to harvest rice. It is called alugame, which is pounding rice grain to produce rice chips. So it is actually the process of making rice chips. Alugame is done by some farmers in time for rice harvest by using some simple devices, namely a half-meter-sized wooden mortar, some baseless or rice pounders made of ironwood with different sizes. The size is not without meaning anyway. There are certain sizes that produce a sound notation. Furthermore, a furnace with wood fuel is also prepared to roast the newly harvested rice that has been pounded into chips. This alugame is conducted from noon until late at night. It can even be held up to several days. After a lot of chips have been produced, it's time for the woman to gather the waste of chips making. It is then put into a bowl, added with some grated coconut, brown sugar, and poured with a little hot water. A delicious dish is all ready to be enjoyed together. Listener, perhaps you are curious as to what kinds of sound the alu or rice pounder can make. Well, let's listen to the following then. Listener, to learn more about alugame when rice harvest times arrives, let's find out from a community leader who is also an alugame specialist, Haji Kamaini.
1: So according to the story, the origin of alugame was a man who was deliberately left in the woods by his brothers because he had an incurable disease for quite a long time. While left alone in the woods, the man created a game and some songs to fill in the time and forget his loneliness. So that it's how the first alugame was created. Then he met three people who were looking for rattan. They worked for the king in Natuna. Upon questioning the man, told them that he had been deliberately dumped by his family and he had created the game and the sound. The three men then returned to the king and told him that there was a very nice sound in the forest that they have never heard before. Then they brought the king and his warriors to the forest where he heard the sounds. He ordered his men to take the man from the woods and bring him home. Thus, the game of alu was created.
2: Pernah didengar di dalam hutan, maka dibawalah raja serta hulu badamnya di dalam hutan. 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
0: As the time goes by, Haji Kamaini said, the alu game is getting more growing. Previously, the game was done by one person, but currently, there are 7 pounders for each performance.
2: Itu permainan sebenarnya kalau alu itu tadi permainannya di dalam.
1: Originally, there was only one pounder with one person. Now there are seven person with seven pounders, one for each player. So all in all, there are one motor with seven pounders consist of four big ones and three small ones. Alu game now has become our inheritance for generations. It's for our ancestor. So it has been passed down, not just one, two, three, or four generations.
0: According to Haji Kamaini, Alu game should be preserved so it will never be lost. According to him, the number of songs in the game was not two, three, or four songs, but 12. Haji Kamaini hopes the government will help in preserving it so the Alu Emping Padi or rice chips pounder game culture will continue to exist. Hopefully, the Alu game played when the rice harvest comes will continue and remain stable in the society, not disappear in time and swallowed by modernization. Hopefully, the sound of Alu pounder on the mortar when the rice harvest time comes will continue to be heard in Natuna.
3: 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If you got something to say, please do not worry or even do not hesitate to tell us how you think about our program. 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I'm Steve. Thank you very much for listening and make sure to stay with us on air service Voice of Indonesia from Indonesia to the world.

Good morning from Jakarta. It's 6 a.m. in our city, and you are listening to The Voice of Indonesia on VOINews.id, application RRI Digital, and perhaps anywhere else you can find this program. On the mic is me, Steve, and today we'll be exploring more about our beloved country, Indonesia, from the latest updates about the nation, and also perhaps we will put some tourism and cultural things to enliven your day. And of course, we got a lot of music coming your way before we will begin with the news. So make sure to stay tuned us on RRI World Service, Voice of Indonesia, from Indonesia.

Listener, here's the news. First, the headlines. Indonesia, India strengthen telecom cooperation on 6G. The number of East Nusa Tenggara quake evacuees decline. And here is the newsline in detail. Indonesia and India have agreed to strengthen cooperation in telecommunication technology and services to support innovation and development of future digital ecosystems. Kuoto Framantara, Minister of Communication and Digital Mutia Hafid, in a statement on Tuesday said the partnership will cover research and development in 4G, 5G, 6G, and emerging technologies, as well as disaster communication system, human resource development, and industry collaboration. The cooperation will be formalized through a 5-year memorandum of understanding. Indonesian National Disaster Mitigation Agency has recorded a significant downward trend in the number of displaced persons following the earthquake in East Nusa Tenggara. The number goes down from over 150,000 to 46,000 people. Quote from Mantara, the agency's acting head for disaster data, information and communication, Berton S.P. Panjaitan, in an online press conference on Tuesday, views the decline as a positive sign of the government's emergency response and post-disaster recovery efforts that are yielding tangible results. Listener, that was the news from the Voice of Indonesia, from Indonesia to the world.

I mean, there's more, the President Director of Radio Republik Indonesia. On September 11, 2026, Radio Republik Indonesia celebrate the 81st anniversary. We have been here since the struggle for independence. Long ago, RRI began by telling the world that Indonesia gained its independence. Today, we the same the voice of sovereign, just and prosperous Indonesia. Our radio promise to bring you more about Indonesia. The news, the culture, the cuisine, the music. Everything you would like to know about Indonesia. We are so grateful for our dear sister out there. Thank you for keeping radio alive. May our friendship stay strong despite our distance.

0: lung is vulnerable to a lot of diseases. However, many diseases are very preventable. Here is the explanation of PhD researcher at University of Groningen, the Netherlands, Dr. Oke Dimas Asmara.
1: First, I want to mention about lung infection, because infection is very, very common, especially the last couple of weeks. I think I saw news, there's a lot of people in Jakarta and Southeast Asia as well contacted by flu, influenza, so it's a viral infection. But also we have pneumonia, which is a bacterial infection to your lungs. And the important thing, and we already fight for it for decades, for centuries, is tuberculosis infections. Because right now Indonesia is, I think, is number two in the world regarding the highest number of tuberculosis patients. So we have a lot of people with tuberculosis. So you need to keep your lungs from these diseases. Infection is the first one. And then we can go to cancer, of course, lung cancer. I mentioned lung cancer is the deadliest cancer. But it is also somewhat is the most preventable cancer among the others, because we know the main risk factor, which is smoking. So we should avoid smoking to avoid lung cancer eventually. So it's good to know this disease as well. Other than that, it is somewhat very not too often mentioned in Indonesia. It's called COPD, but it's very, very popular in the world. Even it's like number three in terms of mortality rates. So COPD is abbreviation for chronic obstructive pulmonary disease. In Indonesia, it's called PPOK, penyakit paru obstruktif kronik. So it is the destruction of your lungs because of smoking or inhaling substances hazards for over 10-20 years. So it will get really bad, and it can cost your life, to be honest. And yes, this disease is needed for you. But I think there's a couple of things that you also need to know, especially about the things that we can do to avoid that, especially the first one about infection, because we now have vaccination. So vaccination not only for kids, but also for adults, especially flu vaccination. Flu vaccination is very much beneficial. It can avoid us from getting flu over the time, and it can reduce the severity of the disease itself. So you can get once in a year. And for a vulnerable population like the elderly, you can also get pneumonia vaccination. It can keep you safe from a pneumonia infection. So yes, there's a lot of things that we can do. But first, if you have symptoms that persistent more than 2 or 3 weeks, or you, for example, you're coughing of blood or colored mucus, and you have a shortness of breath, or there's a sound on your breathing, please go see your doctor because it needs to be checked further in details. Yeah.
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2: 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Boy listeners, welcome back to Music Corner. I hope you are doing great today, wherever you heard it. Today, we are bringing you two songs, Jurus Jitu and Celah Hati by Hara. Hara is a music group from Bandung, West Java, formed in 2019. The group consists of five members, Isaac Jumondi and Asila Andrina on vocals, Rina Bangsawan and Haryo Tejo on guitars, and Wiko Wibowo on keyboard and synth. The name Hara itself is an acronym for Harmony dan Suara, or Harmony and Sound, further emphasized by the notion of Harapan dan Gelora, or Hope and Passion. In 2025, Hara released Jurus Jitu. The song tells about approaching someone you like and the importance of being yourself instead of trying too hard to become what the person you like wants. Alright listeners, let's not keep you waiting any longer. Here's Jurus Jitu by Hara.

Now, let's move on to our next track. It's Hara's current single, Celah Hati, released in 2026. This song really captures what having a crush feels like in today's digital era. From scrolling through someone's Instagram stories until waiting to see if they will leave a like or drop a comment. Even small things can make someone feel excited and wonder if they have a special place in that person's heart. So go ahead, turn up the volume and let's enjoy Celah Hati by

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0: Alhamdulillah setelah kejadian sekarang bahkan
1: Alhamdulillah after disaster people surrounding Galunggung can feel the result of their agriculture from their own natural resources.
0: Daya alamnya itu
1: so it is better for blessing and bagus, more beneficial and also the economic standard of society is also better.
0: Lebih baik.
1: That was Saifullah testimony, head of Sukajadi Village, Cisayong District, Tasikmalaya Regency, West Java Province. Sukajadi Village is one of the villages which was directly affected by Mount Galunggung eruption.

0: Eruption of volcano, which is 2,167 meters above the sea level, was very phenomenal in 1982. In the history, Mount Galunggung erupted in 1982. The last eruption has type volcanic vertical, like mushroom clouds of atomic bomb, reaching 20 kilometers to the sky, and was followed by pyroclastic burst of the fine dust which showered Bandung, Tasikmalaya, Garut, Cianjur, and another city in radius 100 kilometers. The negative impact of the eruption was felt by most people surrounding Mount Galunggung. They suffered due to the eruption for more than 1 year.
1: Tasik Utara lah khususnya, itu sangat berdampak negatif. Bahkan
0: North Tasikmalaya especially has negative impact. Even several damage and destruction occurred for 1 year. For 1 year, there were no activities in some regions of the districts, such as Cisayong, Sukaratu, Padakembang, Leuwi Wisari, Singaparna. From 5 districts of 6 districts, its agricultural lands were collapsed for 1 year. Atang Supriyatna, farmer from Sukajadi Village, Cisayong District, Tasikmalaya Regency, told about tense atmosphere when the eruption happened.
2: Pertama kelihatan mah malam Senin, jam 11 malam, Minggu malam Senin gitu kan, kelihatan mah ada asap gitu kan.
0: Earlier on Monday evening, if I was not mistaken, at 11 p.m. on Sunday evening, there was seen smoke at the time general election would be conducted. I was at command post. I was on guard. I did not know that the mountain would erupt. Firstly, there was drizzle. So, when I was outside,
2: raining, debu itu.
0: When entering the post, gitu kan. I looked down and it was not wet. It was not water, otherwise dust. In the morning at the post, I came to the village, show from the west. Many people over there went down. When he said, the mountain erupted. At the time, it was not yet. To the team, Saifullah completed the bitter story, which was experienced due to the eruption that kept erupting for 1 year.
1: Awal meletus itu, letusan pertama itu tidak ada letusan. Hanya mengeluarkan asap itu hari Senin.
0: When erupting for the first time, Senin, there was no eruption. Selasa, Rabu, only smoke on Monday, Tuesday, Wednesday, Thursday. Thursday evening, the big eruption happened. So on Monday, Tuesday, Wednesday, Thursday, big eruption happened.
1: Mengeluarkan lahar.
0: But on Monday, Tuesday, Wednesday, Thursday, occurred overflow smoke and lava. There was no eruption. There were only thunder and vibrant. If we stored water burst, it happened on Monday until Thursday. Around 18:30 after Maghrib, there was great eruption. It was Thursday evening. Disaster of Mount Galunggung eruption caused disadvantage. Around 1 billion rupiah and stopped farmers' activities for 5 years.
1: Tapi setelah 5 tahun, tahun 87 seolah-olah Galunggung bangkit dan berdampak.
0: But after 5 years in 1987, as if Galunggung awake.

0: not take long time when they realized that their land was more fertile after the eruption. Atang Supriyatna admitted it.
1: Kalau tanah mah dari dulu juga malah makin bagus kalau sekarang tanahnya itu. Kalau dulu kan rata-rata per hektar di kita.
0: Our agriculture land is more fertile. In the past, one hectare land only produced around 4 tons. Sometimes 4.5 tons. Today it is better. Here the land calculates per plot. So 100 rice field plots can produce 8 quintals, minimal 7 quintals. If it is calculated, 1 hectare is 700 plots. 7 times 7 equal 49. There is an increase. In the past, it was only 4 tons. Now it's becoming 49 tons. The structure of the land has been good. Its pH increases. The change of the land structure was explained by Enang Ruspandi, head of Agricultural Counseling Office of Cisayong District, Tasikmalaya Regency. Enang, who works at field in his daily life and give counseling to the farmers, said that Galunggung Das has many elements which are needed by land to increase productivity, either agriculture or vegetable.
2: Sampai dengan sekarang itu terjadinya fenomena alam, kalau kita gali lihat daripada kandungan daripada debu galung itu kan ada kandungan yang disebut debu vulkanologi atau unsur-unsur hara yang sangat dibutuhkan.
0: Until now, natural phenomenon happens. If we dig the content of galunggung dust, there is vulkanologi dust or hara elements which are very needed. Micro element is needed by plant. One of them is manganese, V or iron, magnesium, sulfur that supports may develop the plants growth because those micro elements are very needed by plants, even though in small quantity. In this regard, there is impact on the plants. Before Mount Galunggung erupted, I interviewed the farmers that 1 hectare land only produced 5.9 and increased to be 6.3 by applying technology. Galunggung Das does increase not only the quantity for the agriculture product, but also the quality of the product. Even galunggung rice is well known until abroad.
2: Sebelum ada galunggung itu produksinya biasa-biasa aja, tetapi setelah ada galunggung itu meningkat kualitas beras pun juga membaik. Beras galunggung yang diproduksi beras dari air galunggung itu.
0: Before galunggung erupted, its product was normal.
2: Ya, sehingga mempunyai harga yang cukup memuaskan.
0: The product increased.
2: Berasnya itu
0: rice quality is also better.
2: Percaya itu merek
0: galunggung rice.
2: Beras
0: which is produced from galunggung water
2: mana
0: is premium.
2: Ada sebagian beras dari sini.
0: So
2: dari
0: that price of the rice
2: cuma
0: is quite
2: orang
0: satisfying. If you do not believe the brand mart of Cianjur rice at supermarket, most of the product is from here, Cisayong. It is good quality of the rice. The soaking rice here from 1 quintal reaches 50 until 60 kilograms.
2: Rendaman
0: beras di soaking rice can produce much. If used, fertilizer is suitable and balanced. Quality of the rice of Cisayong Regency receive international certification from Institute Marketology Organization or IMO. Organic Food Certification Council is from Swiss and has given certificate to more than 300 farmer groups throughout the world that produce a number of organic plants.
2: Nah, ada yang kami

0: Praktika khususnya dari Cisayong, umumnya karena digabung satu kabupaten.
1: Itu we produce organic rice especially from Cisayong, generally from 31 regencies. We have exported tons of tons of organic rice and even hundreds of tons. Its name is Kapokan Simpatik, which has been exported to Germany, the United States of America and Swiss. There are three types of rice which are exported. They are red rice, black rice, white rice. Those types of rice are organic. Why can the rice be exported? Because the rice has been certificated by IMO. IMO is an international certification agency, so the rice can be sold abroad. Without certification label, the rice cannot be exported.

0: Alhamdulillah dengan adanya letusan Galunggung itu fenomena alam.
1: Alhamdulillah, because of the eruption of Mount Galunggung, Cisayong villagers enjoy positive impact. The increase of the product is around 5-7%. The blessing is felt by the farmers, as told by Atang Supriyatna.
2: Kan dulu mah kan ada yang kelaparan kan, di kita kita di sini mah nggak ada. Neng mau makan di bapak silahkan.
1: It is better now. In the past there were people who starved. In the past harvest season was only twice a year. In here harvest is three times a year. Take for example, 100 plots can produce 1 ton. If 3 times a year, it means 3 tons. In the past, it was only 2 tons. Twice, isn't it?
2: Ton, kalau lagi bagus,
1: Alhamdulillah, it was enough for residents to eat twice or 3 times. Blessing. Alhamdulillah. Alhamdulillah.
3: Riwayat Galunggung, tapi alhamdulillah setelah kejadian sekarang.
1: That was history of Galunggung, but alhamdulillah after the event, even residents surrounding Galunggung can feel the agriculture products from their own natural resources sendiri, and bring about more benefit bagus, and the economic standard for residents is better. What was delivered by Safulo, head of Sukajadi Village, reminds us that in life, human beings often face various kinds of unexpected events. Some of them feel sadder, but from those events, the God Almighty appears wisdom, which is worth to be thankful as it is now enjoyed by residents around Mount Galunggung.

0: Here is the word of the day. Intelligence without love is dangerous, and love without intelligence is not enough. A quote by B.J. Habibie. Baharudin Yusuf Habibie, or B.J. Habibie, was born in Parepare, South Sulawesi, on June 25, 1936. B.J. Habibie is a politician, engineer, and scientist dubbed as the father of aircraft for successfully building the first aircraft in Indonesia in 1995. Habibie's ingenuity gave a great influence in the development of aviation technology domestically and abroad. Listener, that's quote of the day from Voice of Indonesia.
1: More from Indonesia is coming up shortly. Stay tuned with us, Voice of Indonesia.
2: Hello listener, welcome back to Music Corner. Today I play you a song called Hujan Gerimis or Drizzle by Orkes Keroncong by Tuan Gembira. This song was originally sung by the iconic Jakarta-born singer Benyamin Sueb and was released in the early 1970s under Gema Nada Pertiwi record label. Written by Benyamin Sueb and later performed along with Ida Royani, Hujan Gerimis has been available on digital platforms since March 26, 2019. By combining simple and humorous lyrics, the song explores themes of love and matchmaking. It encourages listeners not to dwell on sadness, but to find a new love if their partner leaves. Well, listener, here is the version of Hujan Gerimis by Orkes Keroncong and Tuan Gembira. Happy listening!

Here's the news. First, the headlines. Culinary tourism draws 58% of foreign tourists. Wonderful Indonesia Gastronomy 2026 showcases local cuisine. And here is the newsline in detail. Indonesia's tourism ministry said 58.34% of foreign tourists visiting Indonesia in 2025 engage in culinary or gastronomic activities, highlighting food as a key tourism attraction. Quoted from Antara, Statistics Indonesia data show that 58.34% of tourists visiting the country in 2025 participating in